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0: He just looks like he's like, yeah, whatever.
1: Right. I mean, he did pay his way in, but you're right. He's earned so much at this point. Yeah, a golfer like Joaquin Neiman has earned so much with LIV Golf. I mean, he pretty much could retire.
0: He could retire. And in fact, Bryson DeChambeau has almost threatened to do so. And I guess said recently, if LIV Golf does completely go away, I may just do YouTube.
1: He could get views.
0: And I was sitting there thinking about, wow, like, how old's Bryson? Bryson's still a young dude. One of the best golfers in the world, a two-time major champion. He's going to just be like, yeah, whatever. Let's go to YouTube. Yeah.
1: Tee off and flex.
0: Oh, 32 years old.
1: Mm. And another million and a half this weekend.
0: Yeah. And he's already doing YouTube. So he's just like, yeah, maybe we'll just do YouTube. John Rahm, he's going to join the DP, right?
1: Apparently there's the agreement, but yeah. He's talked about LIV Golf contracts, a couple of the guys. You know, what if they explode this year and there's not a LIV Golf? We had a contract for after this year, then what happens to that?
0: And one more question for you, Steve. I'm embarrassed that I don't even know this. What has happened to Dustin Johnson?
1: Yeah. Is that another money issue, by the way?
0: Well, where is he? I know he's still out there. You know, he tied for 18th in that tournament.
1: Yeah, he was one of those quarter-million guys.
0: But I mean,
1: a cool quarter-million for the weekend.
0: He was like number one.
1: He had majors,
0: and just gone.
1: Yeah, and that's a different than what's happened to Phil Mickelson or anything. I mean, that's another added few years of that career. That's not the same discussion as Dustin Johnson.
0: Right. Dustin Johnson, who is now in his 40s, but not far into his 40s.
1: Yeah, but not 50s senior PGA.
0: No, 41. No. 41. All right, Steve, awesome tonight, as always. Steve.
1: Thank you.
0: Awesome tonight, as always. We're sitting here in the Fox Sports Radio studios, and back with a few more thoughts to wrap up. Ephraim, Mark, Fox Sports Radio.
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13: 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And I buy Ray-Bans. 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
12: You buy Ray-Bans for your regular glasses?
13: Yeah.
12: Mm. Do you have a feeling as to whether or not you think Victor Wembanyama is going to be suspended again?
13: I don't think he will. That was a nasty elbow. I got to be honest with you. That was a real direct one. If this was the regular season,

0: or who isn't, but
1: because it's a deep draft.
0: Yeah, it's like an absolute blowout.
2: They have Caleb Williams at 25-1 and Acuff at 75-1 to be the number one pick overall.
0: To the tweets at Stinkin' Genius One. I'm at Plank Show. Everyone, go follow us at Fox Sports Radio. If DeSager was on Twitter, we'd be promoting that as well. William writes, I was ready to prop Arnie for the Knicks sweep, but since they can beat every great NBA team, do I just check out of the playoffs or should I continue to watch? Ooh, that's a good question.
2: No, you can continue to watch and enjoy the greatness that is the New York Knicks and just enjoy what they're doing right now. They're on a run that's historic. Nobody's ever shot like this. It's absolutely crazy. And they're going to have, the minimum 7 days off until next Monday. Probably more than that. They're going to have like 10 days rest. They needed the rest, too. They get banged up a lot.
0: Mr. Nobody. Victor Wembanyama won't be suspended because Adam Silver is soft. Soft. And Wemby is the face of the analytical NBA. Big guy who shoots a ton of threes.
2: Yeah, but that's not supposed to... that's not supposed to play into whether a guy's suspended or not. But, yeah, he's the face of the NBA a little bit. And I don't think they have the guts to suspend him another game.
0: Colin writes, I haven't had the opportunity to catch the show in over a month due to night shifts. Got the night off, had to listen, not even an hour in, and Arnie has me completely exhausted and ready for bed.
2: I'm glad you're listening again.
0: Well, I'm glad we wore you out, man. You ready for the week ahead of you. All right, when we come back, the segment plus more of your tweets, and when we kick off hour three, let's have a frank discussion about the future of the Lakers and where they are and where they're going. It's all coming up on a busy night with Arnie and Plank right here on Fox Sports Radio.
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13: By the way, Arnie, you love bad beats. The over-under was apparently 6.5. For the Knights Ducks game tonight.
14: Yeah.
13: That goal with 1 minute and 4 seconds to go pushed to the over, which had a very low percentage chance to hit until Vegas scored that with just a minute to go in the game. Which, by the way, they shouldn't have. Dude got wide open. It's amazing. They damn near tied the game, too.
14: I saw that part, yeah.
13: As we welcome in Steve DeSager. I'm sure hockey was at the top of your list for this segment. What's going on, Steve?
15: I'm still not used to the orange uniforms. I was at so many Ducks games with the other colors early in the franchise history. I'm still getting used to that. But I'm glad that Arnie brought up how much time the Knicks are going to have off. It's this week for sure, and maybe a little more than that, because it's not quite set in stone, but they did write down in advance of the postseason, the Eastern Conference Finals start May 19th, which is a week from Tuesday.
14: Wow.
15: So they are potentially off 9 days.
14: Wow.
15: If the other series finishes up soon enough, they can move it to game one next Sunday, but no earlier than next Sunday. So the Knicks, after a four-game sweep, are definitely off this entire coming week.
14: Wow.
15: And the Western Conference Finals, again, today is May 10th, don't start till May 20th in the West.
14: Oh, my gosh.
15: Again, they can move it up a couple of days because, you know, Oklahoma City is going to apparently make quick work of the Lakers. But this San Antonio-Minnesota series is tied at 2 games apiece right now. So for sure, they're playing on Tuesday and Friday this week. And if there's a Game 7, it's next Sunday at San Antonio. By the way, in the East second rounder, Detroit has to play at Cleveland again on Monday night, and the Cavs are 5-0 at home this postseason, so there's a chance that becomes 2 games apiece after tomorrow.
14: Oklahoma City could have, like,
15: they could finish on Monday and have, no, they would finish

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The contents are those of the author and do not necessarily represent the official views of, nor an endorsement by ACL, HHS, or the U.S. government.

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6: 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Unless, of course, it's 100 degrees outside. 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
16: 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I'm Brian Noe in for Big Ben Maller. 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The crown is yours. All right, we go out to the Maller Militia here. Proud member, Mike the Leprechaun. He joins us here on Fox Sports Radio. Now, Mike, I got to say something real fast, buddy. You roll out the red carpet. You roll out the red carpet for Coop. You roll out the red carpet for Lorena. Like, five-star meals, hotel accommodations, all this nice stuff. And all you do is talk trash and say you'd rather have Chris Blank host the show than me.

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2: Slicer is doing in just a few months.
3: Oh, I mean, they are. No. That's what happens. I don't know if you have any engineering background. I don't, but I have friends. And they will tell you, you test a chain by testing to see where the weak links are. And you put a stress test on, a bridge design or something else. You know, a lot of software, a lot of CAD devoted to that kind of thing, to finding the stress points, to finding that weak link there. And you have to stress. So we've stressed the Democrats, and now they're out there just exposing themselves to be as lawless and as ignorant about the law as you could possibly be.
4: According to a new report from Discovery Education, 92% of students say that engaging lessons make school more fun. And more than 90% of educators said engagement is critical for student achievement. Student engagement is essential for learning, but gaps remain about how to achieve, measure, and sustain students' interest in the classroom. Although 63% of students agreed that students are highly engaged in school, only 45% of teachers and 51% of principals surveyed agreed with the same statement. Educators disagreed on the top indicators of engagement. 72% of teachers said asking thoughtful questions was the strongest indicator of student engagement, while 54% of superintendents rate performing well on assessments as a top engagement indicator. Also, two-thirds of students said they believe that AI could help them learn faster, yet fewer than half of teachers report using AI themselves to complete tasks. Visit discoveryeducation.com to learn more and view the full report.
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10: Sunshine is in the summer. Blue skies in the
11: summertime. It's fun time. Unless, of course, it's 100 degrees outside. 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
1: This is Dr. Catherine Albrecht, and you're listening to the voice of Joliet, WJOL 1340. Once upon a time, two men from Iowa tried to rob a house while wearing the worst disguise of all time. It didn't go too well for them. I'm Dr. Catherine Albrecht, back to poke some fun at these bungling burglars after this.
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1: In Carroll, Iowa, two young men decided to break into a house, but there was only one problem. 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
10: Good morning, I'm Dawn DeSarge. American passengers aboard the cruise ship stricken by a deadly Hunter virus outbreak are evacuating in Spain. The 17 Americans began boarding buses Sunday evening and are expected to be flown back to the U.S. on a special chartered plane. Once they arrive, they will be monitored at the National Quarantine Unit at the University of Nebraska Medical Center. 6 confirmed cases and 3 deaths have been linked to the Hunter virus outbreak on the ship, which is anchored offshore in Spain's Canary Island. But CDC Director Jay Baduchowski says that the Hunter virus will not lead to a pandemic like the coronavirus did.
11: This is not COVID. This is not going to have lead to the kind of outbreak.
12: The director tells CNN State of the Union there's absolutely no need to panic over the Hunter virus since the evidence doesn't warrant it. Bhattacharya says the Hunter virus is not spread by people without symptoms.
11: And we don't want to treat it like COVID. We don't want to cause a public panic over this. We want to treat it with the Hunter virus protocols that we're successful in containing outbreaks in the past.
12: His comments came as passengers were being evacuated from a cruise ship in the Canary Islands, where 3 infected passengers died of the disease. I'm Scott Carr.
10: On the roads this morning, inbound I-55 is slow at the 355 ramps with a crash there, and then from Cicero into downtown. In Joliet, inspections on the I-80 bridges over the Displays River begin today. Expect eastbound lane closures until May 18th, and then westbound lane closures until May 23rd. The weather forecast from Will County's Weather Center. Here's Chuck Brady.
13: Good morning. From the WJOL Will County Weather Center, let's take a look at this Monday. Overall, it's a good-looking day. Plenty of sunshine. On tap, we'll see a high of 62 degrees this afternoon. Tonight, we get a little bit cool. Winds pick up 20, 25 miles an hour. Temperatures will drop to around 40 degrees. Then Tuesday, be alert for a good chance of rain, and it could be a bit windy, too. Winds 35 to 40 miles an hour, a 40 to 50% chance of showers and maybe thunderstorms in the middle of the day. High of 74, and then on Tuesday night, it's more rain, a 40 to 50% chance of showers with a possible thunderstorm in the mix. We'll drop to a low of 51. Breezy, though, and sunshine on Wednesday with the mid-60s once again. From the WJOL Will County Weather Center, I'm forecaster Chuck Brady.
10: At 542, it is 43 degrees. President Trump will be in Beijing this week to meet with Chinese President Xi Jinping. The Thursday meeting was delayed for weeks after the start of the U.S.-Israeli war with Iran. The two leaders are expected to discuss the now months-old war, as well as trade, artificial intelligence, and Taiwan. President Trump is rejecting Iran's response to a U.S. proposal to end the war. In a post on Truth Social, Trump said that he had read the response from Iran's so-called representatives, calling it totally unacceptable. Meantime, the Strait of Hormuz is still blocked. ABC foreign correspondent Tom Sophie Burridge.
14: President saying in a post on social media, "I have just read the response from Iran's so-called representatives. I don't like it. Totally unacceptable." The one-page U.S. proposal would see Iran relinquish its stranglehold over the Strait of Hormuz, allowing free passage for the 1,500

0: An engine fire was extinguished, smoke throughout the cabin, passengers were evacuated, and the flight rescheduled for Saturday morning. The identity of the pedestrian on the runway not immediately disclosed. I'm Steve Mark.
1: Savannah Guthrie is renewing her call to help find her missing mother.
2: Nancy Guthrie went missing from her Tucson, Arizona area home more than 3 months ago. Police believe she was taken against her will, but have no suspects in the case. The Today host posted a Mother's Day message on social media yesterday, asking for anyone with information to contact police. Savannah Guthrie said any information can be given anonymously and the reward is still available. The family themselves have offered $1 million for details that lead to Nancy's discovery. Guthrie wrote, quote, "We will never stop looking for you. We will never be at peace until we find you." I'm Tammy Trujillo.
1: The American Red Cross is offering incentives to get blood and platelet donors in the door this month. The organizations say that it's important to get donors in the month so that they can give again later in the summer when donations run low due to vacations. Through May 17th, you can receive a $20 Amazon gift card, and from May 18th through the 31st, you can get an oversized Red Cross beach towel. It is 5:45 from the Hands of Hope of Illinois and the Joliet Hope Center Newsroom. I'm Dawn Desart. 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
3: 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Gate 11 is located just south of Schweitzer on Route 53. Weather permitting.
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0: 5:48, it's sports time on 1340 WJOL. Good morning, I am Scott Slocum. Good news to report. Congratulations to the Joliet Junior College women's softball team. They won the District 13B championship on Friday against St. Cloud State, or St. Cloud State Tech and Science College, 3-0 in game one. And in game two, it was 12-0. The Wolves win the NJCAA District 13 championship and will advance on to the Division III World Series May 20th to 23rd in Syracuse, New York. The Wolves are 41-13 for the season, ranked third in the nation. Their next opponent will be determined next weekend. Congratulations to Mike Bednarz, the head softball coach at Joliet Junior College, and the JJC Wolves. They win it. They go on to the national finals now. How about that? What an unbelievable job. Just great. All right. Joliet Slammers picked up a win over Washington. Final score was 9-8. Each team pounded out 10 hits, and the Slammers were able to pick up the victory on Sunday. So for them, their first opening weekend, Slammers go 1-2. It's 1-2, and they'll be off today, and they'll be on the road at Gateway Tuesday, Wednesday, and Thursday, and then back home to take on Trey Riviere, I should say, on Friday, Saturday, and Sunday. So all is going to get better for the Slammers, 1-2 to start the year. Three different Lewis University Flyers recorded a hat trick as number 4 Lewis down number 5 Newberry in the second round of the NCAA tournament on Mother's Day. With the win, the Flyers improved to 14-3. They'll head to Tampa this weekend to take on the University of Tampa. Congratulations to Lewis University and JJC, both outstanding weekends. The Chicago Cubs are shut out for the second day in a row, a 3-0 loss to the Rangers from Globe Life Field. They had just 3 hits. Jameson Taillon charged with his second loss. He had a good day, just gave up a run on 4 hits and 5 1/3. Cubs remain in first place in the Central, 27-14. They visit the Braves tomorrow night. White Sox came back to beat the Mariners 2-1. Scored a run in the bottom of the 8th inning for the victory. Brian Hutson gets the win in relief. Sox improved to 19-21. They'll host the Royals tomorrow night. Fortune was on the side of the Bulls during the NBA draft lottery. The Bulls will pick 4th in next month's draft. Chicago had the 9th worst record in the league, had just a 20% chance to get into the top 4, and they did. First round is on June 23rd. The Wizards won the lottery. Speaking of the NBA, a couple of games last night and yesterday. The Knicks had 25 three-pointers. They beat Philly 144-114 to sweep that series in 4. Minnesota rallied to beat San Antonio. Victor Wembanyama got kicked out of the game for an elbow in the second quarter. Minnesota wins 114-109. That series even at 2. Tonight, Detroit is at Cleveland. Pistons up 2-1. OKC is at the Lakers. The Thunder up 3-0. In the NHL, Montreal up 2-1 on Buffalo. They win 6-2. Anaheim beat Vegas 4-3. That's evened up at 2 games each. Tonight, it's Colorado at Minnesota. The Avs lead that series 2-1. Chicago Fire dropped their second straight match, losing to the Red Bulls at Soldier Field. 3-1 was the final score. They play at DC United on Wednesday. Chicago Sky opened up the season, beating Portland 98-93. That was a win for them. Christopher Wrighton is celebrating his first win on the PGA Tour. He won the Truist Championship at Quail Hollow in Charlotte. Shane Van Gisbergen made a late push to win the Go Bowling at the Glen Race. The driver of the number 97 stormed from the back of the pack in the final 15 laps to earn a victory at Watkins Glen International. Michael McDowell, Ty Gibbs, Chase Briscoe, and Tyler Reddick round out the top 5. NASCAR takes a break for the All-Star race at Dover on Sunday. And that's sports on 1340 WJOL. It's 5:53. Traffic, weather, headlines coming up for you next. This WJOL.
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0: 5:55, this is 1340 WJOL. Morning, everyone. Welcome to the start of another work week. Welcome to Monday, 11th day of May 2026. I'm Scott Slocum. Pleasure to have you on board here this morning. Let's get you caught up on traffic and weather before we get you to some of the headlines. It's Don Desart in the WJOL newsroom. Hey, Don.
1: Good morning to you. The only delay we're seeing is on inbound I-55. It's slow at the 355 ramp with the earlier crash there. And then from Central into downtown. I want to remind you, though, in Joliet, inspections on the I-80 bridges over the Des Plaines River begin today. Expect eastbound lane closures until May 18th. And then they'll flip it to the westbound lane closures until May 23rd. Again, that starts today. The weather forecast looks nice, partly cloudy, with a high of 62 degrees. Right now, it is 43. I'm Dawn Desart of the WJOL Traffic Center.
0: All right, thank you very much, Dawn. We appreciate that. Let's get some headlines. All right, at 5:57 now, we've got a infamous restaurant going out of business. WJOL has learned from people that have been emailing me that Anthony's Pub and Restaurant near the Louis Joliet Mall is done. Anthony's will close, actually did close. There was a Facebook read that was posted over the weekend after 12 unforgettable years. Tonight will be our final night. We've had all kinds of problems, including a murder there just a week ago. We'll have much more on that story coming up later on this morning. Christy Johns will join us from Cullen and Properties. They're going to talk a little bit about this Dick's Sporting Goods property that is going to open up in Rock Run Crossing and what potentially else could be happening in that area. It's exploding with the news last week that Joliet and Cullinan have reached a new deal, the old deal off the table, the $37 million that Cullinan was going to get from the city of Joliet despite performance is now gone. The $37 million will be paid, but Cullinan has to produce, and they certainly appear to be doing just that. So we'll talk with our friends from East Peoria coming up at 7:41 this morning. We've got a walk back through time coming up in Lockport this weekend. We're going to be joined by Brian Connolly a little bit later on this morning. They've got that incredible facility in Lockport right along the I&M Canal, and they've got a step back into time this weekend. So we'll tell you all about that coming up in just a little bit. I'm going to tell you about a live WJOL broadcast that I'm going to be doing tomorrow from the Chicagoland Speedway and the Route 66 Raceway. They're going to be unveiling a new roadside attraction for the 2026 season tomorrow.

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2: Good morning, I'm Dawn DeSarge. A Joliet man was shot to death on Friday afternoon. Police responded to a home in the 200 block of Nicholson Street for a report of a man who had been shot. Officers found a 60-year-old man in the front yard who had been shot in the abdomen. A Joliet man, 58-year-old Willis Ellis of Joliet, had called 911 and reported that he had shot someone. The two men became involved in an argument on the porch of the home, and during the altercation, the victim stepped off the porch and into the front yard where the shooting occurred. So far, Ellis has been charged with one count of aggravated battery with a firearm. Now, after being processed at the Joliet Police Department, Ellis was transported to Silver Cross Hospital for treatment of a pre-existing medical condition. Identified after being processed, he remains hospitalized under police guard at this time. Heading out early this Monday morning, we've got some traffic on the inbound side of I-55 from Route 53 to 355 and then from Harlem into downtown. Outbound Bishop Ford, we've got a crash just past Sibley. The right lane is blocked there. The weather forecast from Will County's Weather Center. Here's Chuck Brady.
3: Good morning. From the WJOL Will County Weather Center, let's take a look at this Monday. Overall, it's a good-looking day. Plenty of sunshine on tap. We'll see a high of 62 degrees this afternoon. Tonight, we get a little bit cool. Winds pick up 20, 25 miles an hour. Temperatures will drop to around 40 degrees. Then Tuesday, be alert for a good chance of rain, and it could be a bit windy, too. Winds 35 to 40 miles an hour, a 40 to 50% chance of showers and maybe thunderstorms in the middle of the day. High of 74, and then on Tuesday night, it's more rain, a 40 to 50% chance of showers with a possible thunderstorm in the mix. We'll drop to a low of 51. Breezy, though, and sunshine on Wednesday with the mid-60s once again. From the WJOL Will County Weather Center, I'm forecaster Chuck Brady.
2: At 6:07, it is 43 degrees. Heartbreak over the death of an 18-year-old Chicago cancer patient just a day after he was reunited with his parents who had been held by ICE. Kevin Gonzalez died Sunday, only months after being diagnosed with stage 4 colon cancer. Chicago's WLS-TV spoke to Congresswoman Delia Ramirez, the Illinois Democrat, who says her office helped the Chicago-born teen reunite with his family.
4: To me, we honor Kevin's memory by fighting for a more compassionate and just world that honors our humanity, our dignity, that actually puts our children first.
2: Last week, a judge in Arizona ordered the release of Gonzalez's parents. On Friday, they returned to Mexico. Earlier in the week, Gonzalez checked out of a Chicago hospital to fly to his grandmother's home in Mexico. His parents were then deported in time for them to see their son on Saturday. Couple of fires over the weekend in the area. A small fire was contained early Sunday morning in Romeoville. The Lockport Township Fire Protection District responded to a house fire in the 100 block of Mountain Laurel Court in the village of Romeoville. That fire was located in a bedroom on the second floor, and the occupants were not home at the time of the incident. And then the Joliet Fire Department responded to the 1900 block of Arbor Gate Drive on Saturday afternoon for a structure fire in a two-story home. Fire and smoke was seen coming from the rear of the structure, and then that fire spread to the attic. The house suffered fire, smoke, and water damage. The occupants were able to get out of the home prior to the fire department arrival. The cause of that fire is under investigation. And new research suggests that fewer than 10,000 steps can actually help control your weight.
5: Research presented at the European Congress on Obesity found that 8,500 steps a day will help maintain weight loss after dieting. The 10,000 steps a day standard became popular during the 1960s as a marketing campaign to sell pedometers in Japan. Experts say while walking is important to avoid gaining weight, so is a calorie deficit and combining cardio with strength training to build muscle and burn calories. I'm Rob Martier.
2: It is 6:10 from the hands of Hope of Illinois and the Joliet Hope Center newsroom. I'm Dawn DeSart. 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
6: 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Gate 11 is located just south of Schweitzer on Route 53. Weather permitting.
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0: It's 6:12. It's 1340 WJOL. Monday morning, start of a new work week. 11th day of May. Dawn Desart, you're a mother.
1: I am a mother.
0: You're a mother. Mother. Did you have a good Mother's Day yesterday?
1: I had a great Mother's Day yesterday. Yeah, I told you that my daughter took me to the Bolingbrook Country Club for a lovely brunch. It was excellent. And then we did a little shopping, and I got to take a nap in the afternoons. Oh. So all is well. It was a great Mother's Day. How about yours?
0: Yeah.
1: Did you treat the ladies in your life?
0: No, we did not. We had the Mother's Day walk in Shanahan. The Pink Heels of Joliet Mother's Day walk, 2,500 people walked.
1: Wow.
0: Biggest walk ever.
1: Wow. Six. You did that every year, though. That's right. I remember
0: that
1: now.
0: That's a big one. That is really good. Allie from our promotions team, we were there, and we did live play-by-play on the radio for about an hour and a half. As 2,500 people walked by. It only used to take us about 45 or 50 minutes to get through everybody, but now that there are 2,500 people, it's a ball. So many moms, so many dads, so many grandmas, so many dogs, so many little kids, so many people wearing pink. It's just a blur. It was unbelievable. Congratulations to Angie Caldwell and everyone at Pink Heels of Joliet. Heard some incredible stories from cancer survivors. The one that would... I mean, they're all either very emotional or what inspiring, but there was a gentleman that walked by, had probably a 9-year-old and a 7-year-old with him. And there was a woman that came up and said, I want to introduce you to, and I'm sorry, I don't recall his first name. There's so many people. And I thought this was his wife, and they were talking about him either surviving cancer or her. But no, it was his, I believe it was his sister. And she told me the story, and then eventually he did, about his wife passing away 2 years ago. And he and his two kids and her two little kids were out there walking in memory of their mother.
1: Oh.
0: And that just tore me up.
1: Yeah.
0: I mean, 2 years ago, mom's alive, and 2 years later, they're walking in an event without their mother because she died of cancer. It's just, I couldn't get past that one.
1: Heartbreaking.
0: Yeah, it was. It absolutely was. No, but that was a great day. Then what did I do next? I did a little yard work, and then we went down to Central Illinois to see my mom. And she had a great day yesterday. You know, she's suffering from dementia, but I'm not a doctor. But there are a couple of different, I mean, there are many different forms of Alzheimer's, I guess, or dementia. And hers was brought on by a stroke. So apparently it's possible, because we've seen it, that it doesn't get any worse. So she's in a memory care unit, and all these people around her are not able to talk, not able to visit with their family. And all those things, we showed up yesterday. Now, while my mom physically is in very, very bad shape, she has been confined to a wheelchair for a couple of years now. And she was actually, for the first time, placed on oxygen a couple of days ago. But, Dawn, she was as sharp as a tack yesterday. She talked about, you know, her husband, my dad, and how he passed away a couple of years ago. She's never really done that before. She knew who I was. She knew who Roxanne was. She talked to where the kids, you know, what are the kids doing now? Scotty just moved and stuff like that. She was on her game, man. 100%
1: sharp. That is amazing.
0: Sharp.
1: Wow. So good to hear. Yeah. What a nice Mother's Day visit then.
0: It was. It was absolutely incredible.
1: Yeah.
0: And it's almost like she's improving, which is crazy. But we know she's not. It's never going to get better. But I had an amazing conversation. And then we stopped in Bloomington Normal at Carl's for ice cream, which is a famous Central Illinois ice cream place. And we came home. Then I did some more yard work, and I laid my butt on the couch and then watched a basketball game last night. That's what I did. That's what we did.
1: You had a bit. I'm exhausted just listening to your day.
0: Don, that is
1: an amazing day.
0: Don, that is a day in my life every day. That's just what I do.
1: Yeah.
0: What I do. And I was in Lake Bluff on Saturday to playing golf. Got my brains beat in. But other than that, it was a great weekend. Never been to Lake.
1: Well, it sounds like you did good works.
0: Yeah.
1: Yesterday morning with the Mother's Day, and then you went and saw your mom. It sounds like a great weekend.
0: Yeah,
1: it really does.
0: I need to
1: You're
0: get
1: such
0: back
1: a
0: to
1: good
0: work.
1: Guy.
0: I need to go back to work to rest, if that makes sense.
1: Yeah, I know. Exactly. Sometimes you feel that way, don't you?
0: Yeah, I do. Yeah, I absolutely do. All right. We've got a bunch to get to. I want to talk about a restaurant in Joliet that is now closed.
1: I heard about that. I'm sad.
0: Yeah, I'm not. It was time.
1: Bye.
0: I don't know where those people that go there to cause trouble are going to go now. If you're a bar owner on the west side, they're probably coming for you because Anthony's Pub is closed. They've had nothing but trouble there over the years. And
1: oh, that's the bar where there was a shooting just last week.
0: There was a murder there last week, yes.
1: Yeah, okay. Now I know what you're talking about. Yeah.
0: Yeah. Aaron Vidalis was found with a gunshot wound to the head. This happened in the parking lot adjacent to Anthony's Restaurant and Pub, place used for overflow parking. They were in the restaurant when a big fight broke out. This happens all the time. The city of Joliet probably years ago should have shut them down and taken away their liquor license, but they're doing it themselves. There will be a massive lawsuit. They've probably lost everything. Unfortunately, the building is a pretty nice building. They renovated it, I don't know, 6 or 7 years ago. The outdoor patio area is very, very nice. At least it was 6 or 7 years ago the last time I've been in there. I just don't go in there because I'm not interested in going in there. Not that I'm worried that anything's going to happen. What happens there that is bad happens after dark. And, I don't usually go out after dark. At least it's close to home, unless it's real close to home. And there have been so many issues, liquor violations. They had to bring in high-powered security to come in, and that still hasn't helped. Unfortunately, I think whatever reopens there is going to have the same problem unless they just say no and close early or have different music, have different social options open to people. It has been a bad scene for a long, long, long, long time. And again, I know some bar owners on the west side, and they all were kind of thankful that Anthony's was there because it saved them from having to deal with the type of security issues Anthony had to deal with.
1: Yeah, Anthony's attracted the trouble and left them. Yeah.
0: Yep.
1: Yeah.
0: So it is a great location. I mean, it's right there in front of the Louis Joliet Mall, surrounded by all kinds of other things. It's a good piece of property. It's not as great a location as it used to be. It's not right on Route 30. It's tucked on Mall Loop Drive, and when the mall was hopping and popping, you know, that was a better location. But so the location is fine. I would love to see a big box come in and, if not tear it down, you know, put their stamp on it and try to change it up just a little bit, because I fear if something like Anthony's goes back in there, or it's family-owned business, or, you know, bar owners want to open it up and turn it into this, that, or the other, I think we're just going to go down that road. Once a place is known for, you know, that type of behavior, I think it'll continue to have that type of behavior. So we'll have the story up on our website. We got the Facebook post from Anthony sending out a message. I think it was 2 days ago. They closed their doors Saturday and will not reopen, at least as Anthony's. And I think the owners should move on and give someone else a shot. All right, 21 after 6. Coming up next, Todd's got a rest of our headlines. I've got some sports news as well, including some good news locally. This is WJOL.

0: Stroll. Cha-cha, Hefty Stroll.
1: Hefty, hefty, hefty.
0: Hefty Slider Bag. Silly with a slide. One more time now, y'all. Come on.
2: Headlines we're watching this morning: an American passenger returning from the cruise ship with that deadly hantavirus has tested positive for the virus. President Trump says Iran's response to a U.S. proposal to end the war is no good, and most U.S. consumers say that they've made an impulse buy in 2026. On the roads this morning, inbound I-55 slows Veterans Parkway to Route 53, 355 to Route 83, and then from Harlem to Kedzie. On the outbound Bishop Ford, there was an earlier crash at Sibley, still causing some delays there, and in Bartlett, heads up for a crash at U.S. 20 in Naperville Road. The weather forecast today, partly sunny skies with a high of 62 degrees. Right now, it is 44. I'm Dawn Desart of the WJOL Traffic Center.
3: Thanks, Dawn. You're going to be a little cooler today than we would like it, but it's all right. At least we'll have some sunshine. Lewis University men's lacrosse team moving on to the next round of the NCAA tournament. 15-14 win over Newberry in the second round. The Flyers will head to Tampa this Wednesday to take on the number one team in the nation, University of Tampa. Congratulations. Joliet Slammers off to a 1-2 start.

0: start. They played at home this weekend against Washington. They won yesterday, and after losing the first two, they're off today, play at Gateway tomorrow. Joliet Junior College women are headed to the Division III World Series. Nicely done, ladies. A historic season, 41 wins. They roll over St. Cloud State Tech and Science College, scores of 3-0 and 12-0. They will head to Syracuse, New York, and play May 20th through the 23rd. They're ranked third in the nation. Their head coach, Mike Bednarz, is an interim head softball coach. Think they can keep him around? I think they're going to try. Cubs and White Sox both off today. Sox beat the Mariners 2-1. Yesterday, Cubs shut out for a second straight day, 3-0, lost to Texas. Cubs visit the Braves tomorrow night. The White Sox will play the Royals tomorrow night. The Bulls will pick fourth in the upcoming NBA draft. The Wizards won the lottery. Fire lose to the Red Bulls. The Sky open up a season with the win. Detroit and Cleveland tonight. And OKC and the Lakers. Pistons up 2-1 over the Cavs. Thunder up 3-0 against the Lakers. In basketball yesterday, we had Minnesota rally to beat San Antonio. Victor Wembanyama got kicked out of that game for throwing an elbow, and the Knicks hit 25 threes. They beat Philly. NHL, Colorado and Minnesota tonight. Yesterday, it was Montreal over Buffalo to go up 2-1. Anaheim and Vegas are tied at 2. Go bowling at the Glen NASCAR race. Shane Van Gisbergen put on a clinic in the last 15 laps and won. Christopher Rattan was the winner on the PGA Tour in Charlotte, North Carolina. WJOL Morning Show, brought to you by my friends at the Joliet Park District. We had a blast. Did you see the videos online? We had so much fun last week with the Joliet Park District. I went out and taught an aqua aerobics class. I then went and shot free throws at... Where was that? Noah Park. Gosh, I lost track there for a moment. At Noah Park. This is crazy. I had so much fun. So Noah Park Fitness Center is outstanding. Got a great basketball court. People go up there and play full court, play half court, just shoot around. It's so nice. And Inwood, of course, we all know about Inwood and what they've got. 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So right now, they've got one community, two spaces more to enjoy. At Noah Park Fitness Center, weight machines, two-lane walking track, and those regulation-sized basketball courts. 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How cool is that? Also, they've got free concerts at the park, movies in the park, and the summer camps are filling up now. All at the Joliet Park District, 3000 West Jefferson Street in Joliet, for Inwood and Noah Park on Route 53 on the east side of Joliet, just south of Interstate 80.
1: 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Gate 11 is located just south of Schweitzer on Route 53. 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
0: It's 6:29. I want to remind you, tomorrow morning I'm going to be broadcasting live. I'm going to be in front of a gate. Yeah, I'm going to be at the Route 66 Chicagoland Speedway. We are going to be unveiling a brand new addition to Chicagoland Speedway, Route 66 Raceway, and to Route 66. We're going to be there. We're going to unveil it at 8:45. You can stop by any time, though, before then, and say hi and check it out for yourself. Photo ops, brand new. Brand new. And we're going to unveil it tomorrow morning with a live WJOL broadcast. I've never done an unveiling of a landmark, which is what they're calling it, just in time for the 100th anniversary of Route 66. How cool is that? That's tomorrow morning, a live WJOL broadcast from Chicagoland Speedway, just south of Schweitzer Road. That's where we're going to be. All right, 6:31 coming up in just a couple of moments. Mayor Tim Baldwin sending out a reminder to people in the area about House Bill 5626. What is it? And why does the mayor of New Lenox think it's a bad idea? Details coming up after the news, which is now on 1340 WJOL.
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9: Good morning, I'm Dawn Desart. American passengers aboard the cruise ship stricken by the deadly hantavirus outbreak are evacuating from Spain. The 17 Americans began boarding buses Sunday evening and are expected to be flown back to the U.S. Once they arrive, they will be monitored by the National Quarantine Unit at the University of Nebraska Medical Center. But CDC Director Jay Bhattacharya says that the hantavirus will not lead to a pandemic like the coronavirus did.
10: This is not COVID. Mm-hmm. This is not going to have lead to the kind of outbreak.
11: The director tells CNN State of the Union there's absolutely no need to panic over the hantavirus since the evidence doesn't warrant it. Bhattacharya says the hantavirus is not spread by people without symptoms.
10: And we don't want to treat it like COVID. We don't want to cause a public panic over this. We want to treat it with the hantavirus protocols that we're successful in containing outbreaks in the past.
11: His comments came as passengers were being evacuated from a cruise ship in the Canary Islands, where where three infected passengers died of the disease. I'm Scott Carr.
9: On our roads this morning, inbound I-55 slows Veterans Parkway to Route 53, 355 to Route 83, and then from Harlem to Kedzie. Outbound Bishop Ford, there's a crash on the side at Sibley, and in Bartlett, heads up for an accident at US 20 and Naperville Road. The weather forecast from Will County's Weather Center. Here's Chuck Brady.
12: Good morning. From the WJOL Will County Weather Center, let's take a look at this Monday. Overall, it's a good-looking day, plenty of sunshine on tap. We'll see a high of 62 degrees this afternoon.

0: Tonight, we get a little bit cool. Winds pick up 20, 25 miles an hour. Temperatures will drop to around 40 degrees. Then Tuesday, be alert for a good chance of rain, and it could be a bit windy, too. Winds 35 to 40 miles an hour, a 40 to 50% chance of showers and maybe thunderstorms in the middle of the day. High of 74, and then on Tuesday night, it's more rain, a 40 to 50% chance of showers with a possible thunderstorm in the mix. We'll drop to a low of 51. Breezy, though, and sunshine on Wednesday with the mid-60s once again. From the WJOL Will County Weather Center, I'm forecaster Chuck Brady.
1: At 6:33, it is 44 degrees. One person is dead after being hit by an airplane on a runway at Denver International Airport late Friday night. The CEO of Denver International Airport is calling that deadly Friday night incident a preventable tragedy.
2: Frontier Flight 4345 from Denver, bound for Los Angeles, cleared for takeoff when that takeoff became aborted. This is what air traffic controllers reported.
3: All right, 4345. We have 231 souls on board. We have 21,320 pounds of fuel on board. There was an individual walking across the runway.
2: An engine fire was extinguished. Smoke throughout the cabin. Passengers were evacuated and the flight rescheduled for Saturday morning. The identity of the pedestrian on the runway not immediately disclosed. I'm Steve Mark.
1: The government will release two key reports on inflation this week. Daria Albinger has the preview.
4: We get two important reports this week on inflation. The first comes out Tuesday, the Consumer Price Index, or CPI. It measures what we pay for almost everything month to month and year over year. It'll be followed Wednesday by the Producer Price Index, or PPI. It's a look at prices at the wholesale level before they reach consumers. They usually move in tandem, where if one increases, so does the other, and both are expected to do so this time. I'm Daria Albinger.
1: As many Americans cut back on spending due to high gas prices, the top federal transportation official is facing criticism over his family road trip, timed to celebrate the 250th anniversary of the signing of the Declaration of Independence. Sean Duffy's predecessor criticizes the secretary's trip.
5: Transportation Secretary Sean Duffy is facing backlash over his new reality show called The Great American Road Trip.
6: Welcome to Montana.
5: It follows Duffy and his family traveling across the country to celebrate the United States' 250th anniversary. Former Transportation Secretary Pete Buttigieg called the series brutally out of touch, while his husband criticized it as a multi-month taxpayer-funded family road trip. But Duffy responding, saying, "Zero taxpayer dollars were spent on my family," and saying the goal of the show was to rediscover what makes America great.
1: ABC's Sophie Flay reported there. Meantime, Energy Secretary Chris Wright says President Trump is open to all ideas to help lower gas prices.
7: Wright was asked about possible measures, including suspending the federal gas tax, during an interview with NBC's Meet the Press.
8: All measures that can be taken to lower the price of at the pump and lower the prices for Americans, this administration is in support of.
7: His comments come as gas prices hit a national average of $4.52 on Sunday, according to AAA. It's an increase of more than 50% since the start of the Iran war. Drivers in California are still paying the most in the nation at over $6 a gallon on average. I'm Mark Mayfield.
1: OpenAI is being sued by the family of a mass shooting victim.
9: In a federal lawsuit filed on Sunday, the widow of a man killed at Florida State University last year claims ChatGPT gave the shooter instructions on how to carry out a mass murder. OpenAI insists it's not to blame because their system only provided factual information. I'm Tammy Trujillo.
1: And the Grateful Dead, celebrating their 50th anniversary of their 1976 double live album, Steal Your Face, with a remastered version.

0: It was recorded during the band's historic five-show farewell run. The album will be available for streaming and digital download. The track list includes Cold Rain and Snow, Promised Land, and Stella Blue, among other songs. Steal Your Face, the 50th anniversary remaster, will be out June the 26th. I'm Mark Nefi.
1: It is 6:38 from the hands of Hope of Illinois and the Joliet Hope Center Newsroom. I'm Dawn Desart. 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
2: So a individual, they call him on the news, a pedestrian, gets out on a runway and walks into an engine. Right? That's how it went down in Denver?
1: Yeah.
2: So what do you think happened?
1: You know, shocking story, really.
2: Is it? Do you think he was just out for a stroll Friday night and oops, got hit by a airplane engine?
1: No, I don't think he was just out for a stroll. I think he certainly had intention of something nefarious. I don't know if he knew he was going to be hit by the plane or... we don't know yet what his motive was for...
2: No, we don't.
1: ...scaling the fence and...
2: One can assume it was probably a suicide. I think that's pretty obvious, isn't it? You know how hard it would be to accidentally get hit by a plane? Unless he was trying to blow up the plane and kill everyone on board, which is a possibility. But I think it's crystal clear. I don't know, folks, if you've ever had the good fortune of being able to be on a runway where there's a lot of planes. I haven't been, but I've been behind the scenes at O'Hare driving around the planes that are heading out there and taxiing and stuff like that. It was an incredible experience. There's a lot of open space, if you know what I mean.
1: Mm-hmm.
2: And the only way, quite frankly, to get hit by a plane out on a runway is if you try to get hit by a plane out on the runway. Now, was this a taxiing situation? Was the plane on its way to taking off? Do we know that?
1: Yes, it was on its way to take off.
2: Okay, so it was kind of ramping up to speed and everything like
1: that.
2: That's right. Okay, so again, nearly impossible. I know those things can come at you really quick. Right before they take off, they're going a few hundred miles an hour.
1: Right.
2: But it's a little bit different than trying to run across Jefferson Street and beat a car. There's a lot of cars on Jefferson Street you have to beat. There would be one plane and one plane only, and you've got to be in a specific spot right when it comes towards you for you to be hit by that plane. I could be totally wrong. We could get a report later on that it was a accident. I don't know if you ever know that, but...
1: I'm sure it wasn't an accident.
2: Yeah.
1: Obviously, the guy was trespassing on the airport property.
2: Yeah. And probably wanted to end his life, and there's dozens and dozens of other ways to do it that is absolutely horrific. I can't even imagine. And then the first responders on the scene, what that would have been like. I mean, the guy did it to himself. If he did it to himself, did it to himself. But the aftermath from everyone else and then his family, I don't want to be too graphic, but was there even anything left?
1: You know, I didn't think that through, but I'm guessing not now that you mention it, because it did, his body hitting the engine caught a fire.
2: Yeah.
1: Right? There was smoke in the cabin. So if he was burned to death, I mean, now we're getting graphic, I know, but I would doubt that there was much left of him. You're right.
2: And the turbine engines, it's just...
1: Incinerate him.
2: Yeah. Yeah, it's like a blender, probably. Okay, that's enough. I think we all kind of get the point now. It's 6:41. The mayor of New Lenox, Tim Balderman, sends out an important community update. What was it? We will share it with you next, right here on 1340 WJOL.
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3: 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This 1340 WJOL. In Baltimore, the mayor of Runnick set this out to people that are on the email sign-up list on Friday morning. Headline, the Build Act, proposed House Bill 5626 and how it will affect the state of Illinois and our community. An urgent message from Baldwin. He goes, dear resident, I want to make you aware of Illinois House Bill 5626, legislation currently being considered in Springfield that could have significant impacts on communities like ours. After reviewing the bill, I have concerns that it may limit local control over zoning and building standards and public safety requirements and place additional strain on local infrastructure. Decisions that shape our neighborhoods are best made locally by those who understand the needs and character of our community. Key concerns include loss of local control. This bill would override municipal zoning and building codes, including permitting higher density housing, such as six flat apartment buildings in existing single family neighborhoods. Safety concerns could prohibit local fire and building safety standards, including requirements such as two stairways in residential buildings. Infrastructure strain. Statewide density mandates may overburden local sewers, roads, schools, and emergency services that were not designed for rapid population increases. Learn more by educating yourself by going to, and he gives a couple of different websites. And then he sends a sample letter out that if you want to copy and paste and send it on to your local legislator. But let's face it, the legislators are going to do what the legislators are going to do. You can speak out against it all you want, but unfortunately, this is going to go down more than likely, just like the bill did and the new law that prohibits local municipalities from saying no to solar. This is the exact same thing as the solar law. This is where Springfield can basically say, sorry, New Lenox, or sorry, Naperville, or sorry, Lockport. You may not want that multifamily right in the middle of it, whatever, or you may not want a single family home right in the middle of denser housing, but we think it's a good idea because we need more houses, so we're going to go ahead and override you. But, you know, we've never been to this part of Naperville or never actually seen this neighborhood, or we've never investigated the impact it could have on schools, but we need more houses, so we're just going to allow it. That's what they're doing with solar. Same thing they want to do with housing. It just isn't common sense. It's not common sense in any way, shape, or form. And Don, you as a former school board member should know as well as anyone that schools can only handle a certain number of kids.
4: Oh, for sure.
3: And One of the things you'll see, for example, when Joliet was in the process of approving departments over at Rock Run Crossing, that's Troy School District. So what Troy wanted from Joliet was, okay, is this 55 and older? No. How many apartments are there going to be? What is your detailed, you know, research done on how many kids do you think are going to live there that will need to come to Troy School to get educated? Because if there are hundreds and hundreds, then we may need to hire more teachers. We may need more classroom
4: open
3: space.
4: A school, depending on how big the development is.
3: Yes, absolutely. So these are things that local control can handle. When the state gets involved and has no clue what's happening locally, but it's probably going to get passed because this will pass along party lines. It probably will. I filled up my gas tank over the weekend, $66. Made me angry. Can I say that? Can I say that I'm angry?

0: You can say angry. I was frustrated myself when I filled up my truck for $96.
1: You got a big dog, don't you?
0: Ugh.
1: You got a big dog. What, you got 20? Oh, you got 20 gallons. 20-gallon tank.
0: Yeah, yeah.
2: Big.
0: I mean, it's crazy.
1: It is. It is. And I don't see it getting any better anytime soon. That
0: no.
1: That Memorial Day blend, we haven't heard anything about that this year. Has that even been a thing yet, or is that just an excuse in the past to raise prices? And they're not going to talk about the Memorial Day blend this year, or the summer driving blend.
0: Yeah, the summer blend, yeah.
1: Yeah, that usually comes right around Memorial Day. So I don't know.
0: Mm-hmm.
1: I just don't know. But we will see. All right, 6:50, Dawn's got headlines, and I'll bring you sports coming up next.
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8: 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The contents are those of the author and do not necessarily represent the official views of, nor an endorsement by ACL, HHS, or the U.S. government.
0: Headlines we're keeping an eye on this morning. A Joliet man was shot to death on Friday afternoon. The 18-year-old Chicago cancer patient has died just a day after being reunited with his parents. And the University of Illinois is resuming final exams today after a cyber attack involving the platform Canvas. Other roads right now, inbound I-55, that's slow from Weber to Cass Avenue, then Harlem to Kedzie. Eastbound I-80, boy, that got slow quickly from Hobolt to Center Street with the crash reported there. And the forecast calls for partly sunny skies. Our high today, 62 degrees. Right now, it's 46. I'm Dawn Desart at the WJOL Traffic Center.
1: All right, thanks, Dawn. We need to get to sports now, and we will. Congratulations to the JJC women's softball team. They are the District 13 softball champs. They're headed to the World Series in Syracuse, New York. They beat St. Cloud State Tech and Science College over the weekend 3-0 and 12-0.

0: school record 41 wins under interim head coach Mike Bednar's. A week off and then on to the Empire State where they could try to win what I believe would be the first softball championship in school history. I believe that's the case. Joey Slammers off to a 1-2 start. They're off today. They play at Gateway. The next home game is Friday night at 6:30. Fourth-seeded Lewis University lacrosse beat Newberry 15-14. They'll play at Tampa on Wednesday in the next round of the NCAA Men's Lacrosse Tournament. Cubs and White Sox both off today. Cubs are 27-14 after losing 2 of 3 to the Rangers over the weekend. They visit the Braves tomorrow night. Sox took 2 of 3 from the Mariners over the weekend at home. They play there tomorrow night against the Royals. They're 19-21. Bulls get the 4th pick in the upcoming NBA draft. Wizards get the number 1 pick. Fire lost, the Sky won. NBA action last night. The Knicks hit 25 threes, and they beat Minnesota. I'm sorry, they beat Philadelphia. Minnesota beat San Antonio. Tonight, Detroit at Cleveland, OKC at the Lakers. Colorado's at Minnesota tonight. Yesterday in the NHL, it was Montreal and Anaheim posting a win. Shane Van Gisbergen won on the NASCAR circuit, and Christopher Wrighton was a winner on the PGA Tour from Charlotte, North Carolina. And that is your look at sports on 1340 WJOL. It's 6:55. 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
4: 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That's this Tuesday, May 12th. Gate 11 is located just south of Schweitzer on Route 53. Weather permitting.
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0: Coming up on 6:59, ABC News, and then Don's got Joliet and Will County's early morning news. Then we do Joliet Electric Motors. What's happening? I am going to be talking about an unveiling

0: of a new Joliet landmark. You're like, Slocum, you already did. City Square, what's next? Oh, wait until you see this. Route 66 working on it. And Chicagoland Speedway working on it. I get to be there tomorrow to unveil it. Stop by and see it before the 8:45 grand opening. Photo ops and a live WJ will broadcast tomorrow morning. I was at an incredible event from Pink Hills of Joliet and Shanahan yesterday. Wait until you hear the comments. I'm going to read them to you. We had a truck, big semi-truck, try to go under a viaduct by Joliet Central. Didn't go so well for the viaduct and the truck, and hopefully the CDL license for that driver. That's all coming up on our What's Happening segment on WJOL.
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2: From ABC News, I'm Brian Clark. 17 Americans have returned to the U.S. They were flown from the Dutch ship that suffered a hantavirus cluster. Their plane landed in Nebraska, and ABC's Victor Okendo is there.
3: At least one American testing positive for hantavirus and another showing mild symptoms while on board their repatriation flight, according to the Department of Health and Human Services. Officials say the two were traveling in the plane's biocontainment units out of an abundance of caution.
2: Along with a French passenger who tested positive, that means 10 people are now confirmed to have the virus. Health experts say the risk is still low. Oil prices climbed overnight after President Trump called Iran's latest response to his peace proposal totally unacceptable. More from ABC's Jonathan Carl in Washington.
4: President Trump didn't say what specifically he objected to in Iran's counteroffer, but the future of Iran's nuclear program has been the major sticking point from the beginning. The president has sent mixed messages on Iran's nuclear material.
2: Authorities in Colorado have not said if they've identified the person killed after accessing a runway at Denver International Airport Friday, where they were struck by a Frontier Airlines flight.
5: The 12-foot-high, razor-wire-top perimeter fence the victim scaled is meant to keep people from intentionally getting onto airport property.
6: And then the other reason it's there, and the irony of the situation, is to keep people from inadvertently walking onto the airfield from a safety perspective.
5: Aviation specialist Jeff Price, a dozen people were hurt during the evacuation of the plane after it struck that person. Federal investigators may look at that aspect of the incident. Jim Ryan, ABC News.
2: A London rooftop is the setting for one of music's most iconic performances. The Beatles' January 1969 performance turned out to be their last in public, and beginning next year, that building, 3 Savile Row, is turning into a Beatles fan experience with 7 floors of access, including the roof. You're listening to ABC News.
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2: Democrats are hoping that recent redistricting decisions from the U.S. Supreme Court and Virginia Supreme Court do not hurt their chances of retaking control of Congress. ABC's Stephen Portnoy told our Start Here podcast,
10: if you zoom out, you see, at least in the redistricting wars that are going on right now, a distinct advantage for the Republicans. They're on the march here. Because when you look at what they've done in Texas, Florida, Ohio, Missouri, North Carolina, and Tennessee, you could see maps being redrawn to possibly favor Republicans to the tune of 14 additional Republicans in next year's Congress.
2: The Army says the remains of a soldier who went missing in military exercises a week ago in Morocco were recovered in the Atlantic Ocean. First Lieutenant Kendrick Lamont Key Jr., an artillery officer, It's one of two U.S. soldiers who fell off a cliff during a recreational hike. Search continues for the second. A Texas man accused of killing his pregnant wife and then fleeing the U.S. is due in court in Italy today, says ABC's Allison Kosick.
11: He didn't strangle his wife. He loved his wife.
12: Lee Gilley is accused of strangling his wife, Krista, in their Houston home in 2024. She was 9 weeks pregnant. His attorney spoke to our Houston station, KTRK.
11: When you flee, it can be taken as consciousness of guilt. I'm concerned about that.
12: Texas prosecutors have not said whether they plan to seek the death penalty.
2: And Italy says it does not extradite people when they're facing a death penalty sentence. I'm Brian Clark, ABC News.
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17: A Joliet man was shot to death on Friday afternoon. Police responded to a home in the 200 block of Nicholson Street for a report of a man who had been shot. Officers found a 60-year-old man shot in the stomach. Another Joliet man, 58-year-old Willis Ellis of called 911 and reported that he was the one who shot that person. The two men became involved in an argument on the porch of the home, and during the altercation, the victim stepped from the porch into the front yard where the shooting occurred. So far, Ellis has been charged with one count of aggravated battery with a firearm. After being processed at the Joliet Police Department, Ellis was transported to Silver Cross Hospital for treatment of a pre-existing medical condition. He remains at the hospital this morning under police guard. On our roads this morning, busy on the inbound side of I-55 from Weber to Cass Avenue and Harlem to Kedzie, and eastbound I-80 slows Hobolt to Center Street with a crash on the side there. The weather forecast from Will County's Weather Center. Here's Chuck Brady.
19: Good morning. From the WJOL Will County Weather Center, let's take a look at this Monday. Overall, it's a good-looking day, plenty of sunshine. On tap, we'll see a high of 62 degrees this afternoon. Tonight, we get a little bit cool. Winds pick up 20, 25 miles an hour. Temperatures will drop to around 40 degrees. Then Tuesday, be alert for a good chance of rain, and it could be a bit windy, too. Winds 35 to 40 miles an hour, a 40 to 50% chance of showers and maybe thunderstorms in the middle of the day. High of 74, and then on Tuesday night, it's more rain, a 40 to 50% chance of showers with a possible thunderstorm in the mix. We'll drop to a low of 51. Breezy, though, and sunshine on Wednesday with the mid-60s once again. From the WJOL Will County Weather Center, I'm forecaster Chuck Brady.
17: At 7:07, it is 46 degrees. Firefighters were busy in the area over the weekend. A fire was contained early Sunday morning in Romeoville. The Lockport Township Fire Protection District responded to a house fire in the 100 block of Mountain Laurel Court in the village of Romeoville. The fire was located in a bedroom on the second floor. No one was home at the time. Damage from the fire was primarily contained to that bedroom. No injuries reported, and the fire is being investigated by Lockport Fire Investigators in conjunction with the Romeoville Police Department. The Joliet Fire Department responded to the 1900 block of Arbor Gate Drive on Saturday afternoon for a structure fire at a two-story home. Fire and smoke could be seen coming from the rear of the structure, and that fire then spread to the attic. The structure suffered smoke, fire, and water damage. The occupants were able to get out of the home safely before the fire department arrived. The cause of that fire is under investigation. A man with a history of domestic abuse is accused of strangling a woman to death in her Schaumburg home. Kevin Modicki has been charged with the murder of Catherine Torbick. Authorities say officers responded to the well-being check on April 30th. Once police arrived at the residence, they found the body of the 43-year-old woman. Officers discovered Modicki in the garage of the home. The defendant had a pending arrest warrant for aggravated domestic battery to Torbick. Three people are dead following a wrong-way crash in Aurora over the weekend. State police say the incident happened early yesterday morning when a wrong-way driver slammed into another vehicle head-on I-88 in Aurora. The names of the victims have not been released. I-88 was temporarily closed after that wreck occurred. Today is a National Day. It gives everyone a pass on food.
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0: stroll. 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
1: Hefty, hefty, hefty.
0: Hefty slider bag. Seal it with a slide. One more time now, y'all. Come on.
2: Joliet and Will County. Here's what's happening. Number one.
3: That restaurant that is gone. Kaput. And I say good riddance. If you remember, last Monday morning, Don, you and I were reporting on a gunshot victim in a parking lot very close to Anthony's Pub.
4: Yeah, and that person actually died later at the hospital.
3: Aaron Vidalis was found in a parking lot on Colorado Avenue, which is kitty corner to what used to be Anthony's Pub and Restaurant. More on that in just a couple of moments. Had a gunshot wound to the head and passed away at St. Joseph Medical Center. Shooting occurred in the parking lot. Police recovered shell casings, handgun. Gunfire also struck two unoccupied vehicles and the south side of the nearby Rise Dispensary. As of today, I don't believe anyone is in custody. Anthony's Restaurant and Pub released a statement expressing heartbreak and condolences, stating that the event was deeply unsettling to their team and community. The incident follows a previous separate fatal linked to the establishment in December of 2020, where a bouncer was shot. Bottom line, they've had issues there for years. They should have been shut down years ago. Somehow, some way, they were allowed to stay open. And that is the city of Joliet. That would be under their purview. And then finally, Dawn, it just went too far. All the fights, all the additional security people that they've hired, all the ruckuses, if you will, in the parking lot.
4: Yeah, you know what? In researching the story a little bit to put up on our website, I just barely scratched the surface on the history of trouble and just some of the previous altercations. Two people shot, one person stabbed at Anthony's in August 2017. A lawsuit in February 2018 was filed after an alleged underage girl was served at Anthony's and later got into a crash on Weber Road. Two women were arrested in September 2025 for fighting in the bar.
3: Yep.
4: There were two arrests after that security guard was attacked and bitten earlier this year. I mean, the list goes on and on and on. So you're right. This establishment has seen trouble probably for all of its 12 years.
3: Yeah, there was no reason for this place to be allowed to stay open, and now it ends up in a murder. So this was posted on Anthony's Facebook page after 12 incredible years. Incredible might be a stretch. We are officially closing our doors tonight at 11 p.m. What started as a family-run business became a place where our community came together for game days, celebrations, dinners, late nights, shared laughs, and unforgettable memories. We're incredibly proud of the relationships built over the years and the role Anthony's played in the Joliet community. To our loyal customers, thank you for every visit and every memory shared with us. And most importantly, thank you to our amazing employees, past and present. Your hard work, dedication, and personalities are what truly made Anthony special. From our family to yours, thank you for 12 unforgettable years of support, friendship, and memories. With gratitude, the Anthony's family. Now, that sounds like it's a Culver's, doesn't it? Where little kids' birthday parties take place.
4: It does.
3: There were
4: yes,
3: problems after dark there. So if this was a family-run, you know, business that played an incredible role in Joliet, then they should have not stayed open. You know why bars stay open late? They're chasing money.
4: Right.
3: And that's fine. I understand that. That's your livelihood. Mm-hmm. That's great. But you've known for years. You just read the list.
4: Like I said earlier, that was only scratching the surface.
3: Right.
4: That was just like a little 3-minute search.
3: No, don't send out this heartfelt thing.
4: Right.
3: When undesirables continued to pour into your bar late night and you stayed open and served them. That's situation there. And I know for a fact, because I've talked to them personally, and I won't say which ones. Bar owners on the west side of Joliet and in Sherwood are now freaking out because basically all those undesirables went to Anthony's. Now they're going to need a new place. And good luck to the bar owners on the west side of Joliet.
2: Number two.
4: Where will they go?
3: Yep, absolutely. Number two, I'm going to be out at an event tomorrow at Route 66 Raceway, Gate 11, from 5:30 until 9. Now, it has nothing to do, well, I guess something to do with racing because we're outside Route 66 in Chicagoland Speedway, but the two entities, Route 66, Chicagoland Speedway, will unveil a new roadside attraction tomorrow morning at 8:45. There will be a ribbon cutting and unveiling. I'm guessing dignitaries will be there. Photo ops. You can come out and say hi to me. Gate 11. There will be pop-up sales going on and giveaways. So if you'd like to stop by tomorrow between 5:30 and 9, I will be there. 8:45 is when the big unveil. And I've seen what they're going to unveil, and it's pretty cool. Pretty cool. It has something to do with the racetrack and then that road that it's on. What road is Route 66 Raceway on, Don? Come on, don't think too hard.
4: Speedway Road?
3: No, Route 66.
4: Oh. So, okay.
3: That was a kind of a trick question. That was a trick question. So it has something to do with the Mother Road as well. So we'll
4: you know, I should have said that. I'm still working on this story. Sorry.
3: That's
4: of course it's
3: fine.
4: Route 66. Duh. Duh, Don.
3: That's okay. That is okay. We will let that one slide. Oh, I wanted to mention one other thing, too, here while we're on the subject of people that are just losing their minds. So I posted we got a text the other day of a truck stuck underneath a railroad viaduct. Not the first time that's happened. It happens all the time. You can't drive anywhere in Joliet underneath a railroad viaduct and not see bent steel or dinged up steel or steel with paint on it from trucks. So this was the text of the week. This came in May 7th, which would have been on Thursday. Happening right now on the east side of Joliet. 1110 is the clearance. So why are you trying to drive a truck that's over 13 feet high underneath it? Great text. And what I love about the picture is you've got a beautiful picture of Joliet Central in the background. Then you've got the railroad viaduct, a police car in front of the truck, police car behind, then the truck, and he's stuck under the railroad viaduct. And you clearly see, great job by the individual that took this picture, you clearly see a sign, a big yellow sign, that says 11 feet, 10 inches. Now, Don, you would think that a truck driver would know if his or her truck is higher than 11 feet 10 inches. And most
4: that's right.
3: of them
4: that's kind
3: are.
4: Of an important thing to to know before getting out on the roads.
3: You don't, if you drive a truck like this wasn't one of those container trucks or a box truck. This was it looks to be an actual semi truck, 18 wheeler. You should know exactly that your truck is what you need a 14 foot clearance basically. If you don't have one, don't go underneath it. So the comments started coming in. Shall we read some?
4: Do it. Let's hear them.
3: I'm going to not read all of them because there were nearly 400 of them.
4: Oh, my gosh.
3: Yeah. Yep. Advi says can't fix stupid.
4: Mm-hmm.
3: Michelle said can't read. Idiot. They've always done this. This was all day, every day when I was in school. Tiffany said that over at Joliet Central. Most trucks, this one's interesting, most carry a truck GPS where they input their height, weight, and width, and it prevents them from traveling into these predicaments. We do that in motorhomes. Yeah, I know, but those GPSs are more expensive, and the service is more expensive, and some truck drivers or truck companies don't want to pay for it. Isn't Jefferson Street a truck route? That wasn't Jefferson Street. That was Richard Street. This is David. Is the general public ready to stand with the trucking industry and get these guys off the road? The governor refuses to take the CDLs away from these guys who don't know English or how to speak. It is a federal law. A lot of us in the trucking industry have been complaining about it for years. Call your congressman or woman and get downstate and get on them about it, or it won't get done. You need to deflate the tires on the top and bottom, otherwise it'll never fit. Yep, good idea, Wally. We know that. And there's more. It just goes on and on and on, and I don't want to continue to go down the road that a lot of people have gone down. People are frustrated and angry, And I get it. You can find that on WJML's Facebook page if you would like to.
2: Number two.
3: All right, number two is, oh no, that was number two. Now we move on to this.
2: Number three.
3: Number three, are you ready for this from The Price is Right, the biggest single prize in history?
5: So we have five numbers, 8, 13, 21, 25, 27. You can pick them in any order you want.
6: I'm going to go with 13.
5: Lucky number 13. 13 is? We're going to start things off with $2,500
3: in cash. You risk it or do you go? You risk it or you go? I say you risk
5: 21
3: it.
5: 21 is $25,000 in cash. Number 25, please. 25 is?
7: We're glad you kept going because it is...
3: I'm sure screaming, oh my God.
5: Number 27. She's got $127,500 on the line. It is.
7: Well, her birthday is a lucky one because it's $100,000.
3: What happened? He just went in a toaster.
4: Or a new car.
3: Yeah, yeah, a car's fine, but...
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3: She's going to go another number.
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3: I should go to Morocco.
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5: 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Look at that.
3: $240,150,
5: Vanessa, nice shot.
3: Largest prize ever on one of those games. Vanessa was the winner. Yeah, usually it's like, you know, something small, or like you win a John Deere mower or something like that.
4: Yeah, right.
3: $240,000. Wow.
4: Wow. Well, wow. She played it right, though, because she kept going. She kept going. She kept going. She didn't back down. So good on her.
3: Yep. Biggest prize in a game in 54 years. All right, 7:25, time for the Weird, Wild, and Wonderful with Dawn Desart.
4: Yeah, I think this is kind of wonderful. It's called a panic pouch. A lot of people are suffering from panic attacks these days. And a panic pouch, this is from Everyday Health. If you're feeling stressed, the basic idea is that when anxiety spikes, pulling out a few sensory engaging items can stave off panic attacks by interrupting spiraling thoughts. So, for example, one TikTok user shared the contents of her own panic attack bag, including fidget toys, sour candy, alcohol wipes, a sketchbook, and medication, of course. But are anxiety pouches actually useful? Mental health experts say they are. These small curated kits filled with sensory, grounding, or self-soothing tools can help interrupt the feedback loop that drives panic. So if you have panic attacks, make yourself a little panic pouch.
3: All right. I like that idea, and I've got some even better news for people that suffer from anxiety. Did you know? I bet you didn't. Anxiety can actually help you live longer?
4: No, I did not know that.
3: They looked at data from 400,000 people and discovered there may be two different kinds of worriers. The first type is the unhealthy that's tied to stress, mood swings, and poor mental health. But the other is described as having emotional reactivity and internal stability, which is ERIS. It means being cautious and anxious without the emotional instability. Folks with ERIS had a 35% lower risk of death over 15 years, less likely to smoke, more likely to exercise. They also tend to eat healthier and go to the doctor for preventative care.
4: Interesting. All right.
3: All right. I like that. I like that a lot. Oh, and one other thing, too, while we have a second here. Shout out to Angie Caldwell and everyone at Pink Hills of Joliet. They did their Mother's Day walk. Saw so many WJAble listeners there. It was nuts. We stood there and broadcast live at the corner of Sioux and Navajo Drives in Shanahan. People walking by yelling. It was such a great, great time. There for the cause. We talked to cancer survivors. We talked to cancer victims' families. It was moving. It was a celebration. We talked to a woman who just had the bell ring for her Friday as she walked out of her last chemo appointment. 2,500 walkers. 2,500 walkers in Shanahan yesterday. It was awesome. Thank you to all of you who came down to support the event or came up, wherever you came from. It was a beautiful day in Shanahan, and it was an honor to be invited to be participating in it. So, Angie, thank you and congratulations. 28 minutes after 7, Dawn's in the newsroom. She's got the news. And then at 7:40 this morning, we'll talk to our friends from Cullinan Properties, Rock Run Crossings. The Dick's Sporting Goods is a massive, massive addition to the lineup. It's pretty much a cleanup hitter. If you're a baseball fan, you know, you put your best hitter probably at third. Your cleanup hitter is really good at fourth. Dick's filled a massive need for Rock Run Crossing. What else is coming? We'll see if we can't find out in about 10 minutes on WJ.
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6: City of Joliet wants to remind you that the brand new City Square is open. 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And then don't forget, a concert series this Friday night, Sounds on 66. The next show is going to be on Friday, June 5th. The Righteous Hillbillies will be performing from 5 o'clock until 7 o'clock. If it's fun, it's happening at Joliet's new City Square. It's 7:32.
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8: 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One American passenger returning from the cruise ship stricken by a deadly hantavirus outbreak is testing positive. A statement from the Department of Health and Human Services says one of the 17 Americans on that ship will be transported to the Nebraska biocontainment unit and does not show symptoms. On our roads this morning, inbound I-55 slows Veterans Parkway to Cass, then from Harlem to Kedzie. Eastbound I-80 is kind of a mess from Hobart over to Center Street with a crash in the right lane. Now, farther east in LaSalle County, eastbound I-80 is closed between Route 178 and mile marker 83 due to a bad accident there. Heading north on 355, you're slow from 75th to Ogden Avenue. And in Joliet today, starting today, inspectors will be working on the I-80 bridges over the Des Plaines River. Expect eastbound lane closures until May 18th and then westbound lane closures until May 23rd. The weather forecast from Will County's Weather Center. Here's Chuck Brady.
9: Good morning. From the WJOL Will County Weather Center, let's take a look at this Monday. Overall, it's a good-looking day. Plenty of sunshine on tap. We'll see a high of 62 degrees this afternoon. Tonight, we get a little bit cool. Winds pick up 20, 25 miles an hour. Temperatures will drop to around 40 degrees. Then Tuesday, be alert for a good chance of rain, and it could be a bit windy, too. Winds 35 to 40 miles an hour, a 40 to 50% chance of showers and maybe thunderstorms in the middle of the day. high of 74. And then on Tuesday night, it's more rain, a 40 to 50% chance of showers with a possible thunderstorm in the mix. We'll drop to a low of 51. Breezy, though, and sunshine on Wednesday with the mid-60s once again. From the WJOL Will County Weather Center, I'm forecaster Chuck Brady.
8: It's 7:35. It is sunny and 47 degrees. President Trump will be in Beijing this week to meet with Chinese President Xi Jinping. The meeting was delayed for weeks after the start of the U.S.-Israeli war with Iran. President Trump is rejecting Iran's response to a U.S. proposal to end the war. In a post on Truth Social, Trump said that he had read the response from Iran's so-called representatives, calling it totally unacceptable. Meantime, the Strait of Hormuz is still blocked.
10: President saying in a post on social media, I have just read the response from Iran's so-called representatives. I don't like it. Totally unacceptable. The one-page U.S. proposal would see Iran relinquish its stranglehold over the Strait of Hormuz, allowing free passage for the 1,500 cargo vessels trapped in the Persian Gulf, and providing some relief for the world's economy and gas prices. The U.S. would gradually ease its military blockade on Iranian ports, with a further 30-day period then beginning to negotiate a full deal.
8: ABC's foreign correspondent Tom Sophia Burridge reporting there. About a quarter of Americans believe the shooting at last month's White House Correspondents' Dinner was staged.
11: Cole Thomas Allen is facing charges for attempting to assassinate President Trump, assaulting an officer or employee of the United States with a deadly weapon, and two other firearms-related charges. A new survey from online news monitor NewsGuard found a third of Democrats think the shooting was staged, compared to an eighth of Republicans. People younger than 30 were also more likely to think it was a setup. A third of Americans were unsure. I'm Michael Kastner.
8: Today's show host Savannah Guthrie is renewing her call to help find her missing mother more than 3 months after her disappearance from her home in Arizona.
12: Retired Phoenix Police Commander Jeff Hines says that's a tall order because so much time has passed.
13: They have no longer have fresh evidentiary trails to follow, and unfortunately, unless you get more, you are stuck.
12: Nancy Guthrie vanished from her home near Tucson February 1st. Investigators believe she was taken against her will, but have no suspects in the case. Savannah Guthrie posted a Mother's Day message on social media yesterday, asking anybody with information to contact police. She said you can remain anonymous and that the reward is still available. The family is offering $1 million for information leading to Nancy's whereabouts. In Arizona, I'm Wendy Swanson.
8: Despite inflation and rising costs, 4 out of 5 consumers in the U.S. said they've made an impulse buy in 2026.
14: A new survey from marketing agency PartnerCentric found that more than half of shoppers say their budget is tighter this year. Gen Z and millennial consumers are the most likely to have made an impulse buy, with food being the top category. Clothes came in a close second, followed by electronics. The head of PartnerCentric credits the desire for a small reward when things get expensive and stressful. I'm Tammy Trujillo.
8: The Pentagon is making declassified UFO files accessible to the American people.
15: According to the Department of War, it released never-before-seen files related to alien and extraterrestrial that are all now in one place, no clearance required. The department says it's going to be releasing new materials on a rolling basis, and files will likely be posted every few weeks. The release follows a directive from President Trump earlier this year that instructed the Pentagon and other relevant agencies to start releasing the files. In a post on Truth Social, Trump said, "Now the American public can fully decide for themselves when it comes to opinions on aliens." I'm Mark Mayfield.
8: And it was a sequel showdown at the box office this weekend.
16: Love my job.
17: The Devil Wears Prada 2 won the top spot at the box office for the second weekend in a row. The legacy sequel raking in $43 million, making its total gross in the U.S. so far north of $144
18: million. It's showtime.
17: That was enough to best a new release, Mortal Kombat 2, which collected $40 million. Meanwhile, the Michael Jackson biopic Michael notched third place with $33.5 million. Mike Dabosky, ABC News.
8: It is 7:39 from the hands of Hopeville, Illinois, and the Joliet Hope Center Newsroom. I'm Dawn Desart. 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
6: So we now know, I was wondering what the percentages of people that are absolutely nuts in our country. So we now know at least 25% of them.
8: 25%.
6: Yeah. 25%.
8: I knew that would intrigue you.
6: Oh, I wish I had more time to talk about it. 25% think the White House Correspondents' Dinner
8: shooting
6: was staged.
8: That's
6: was
8: right.
6: Was set up by President Trump. Just like they thought the same thing in Butler as well.
8: Well, the story that I just read moments ago doesn't say necessarily that it was staged by President Trump or who it was staged by. They just don't believe that it was, or they do believe it was staged.
6: Yeah.
8: It doesn't say by whom.
6: Well, why would anybody else, I mean, who would want to stage it? Trump would, they think, want to stage it to gain favor, to gain sympathy from people? Or why would the people that don't like him want it staged? That doesn't make sense. So it would have to have been Trump staging it, just like, again, they blamed him for Butler. So that doesn't, I just sit here. So you've got to, I just want to talk to that person. I just want to look them in the eye and talk to them. So you've got a person that's writes a letter telling everyone, including his family and friends, why he's doing it. So was he in on it also?
8: I guess he would have to be, wouldn't he?
6: Yeah, and then his family's got to be in on it, too?
8: Not necessarily.
6: No?
8: I mean, he's the one who wrote the letter to his family.
6: Okay. Well,
8: I mean, and they kind of said he was nuts, right?
6: No, they said he was completely normal. They said, well, he hated Trump. But he's a teacher, very educated, very smart, well-written manifesto. The best English-wise written manifesto of all time. Proper punctuation and everything like that. So, yeah, read it. If you haven't read the manifesto, it's from a highly intelligent individual that just hated the President of the United States. So, yeah. 25% really think it was made up. Okay.
8: 25%, right, that's right.
6: It's a baseline. Now we just need to add more and see how high we go in terms of people that are absolutely bananas. It's 7:42. This 1340 WJOL.
19: 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Someone who understands that life can feel overwhelming. If you want to talk, cry, or simply sit in silence, I'm here. Hope has a number, and it's 988.
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0: He was a gentleman that worked at Joliet Technologies, a big business here in town for many, many years. I've worked with him on some volunteer efforts at different events. His name is Clay Johnson, and he joins us live in our WJOL studios. What's going on, Clay?
1: Good morning, Scott.
0: You feeling good?
1: I feel great.
0: You're looking good?
1: I feel good.
0: April was Parkinson's Awareness Month. Now, before you say, okay, it's May, what's going on? Clay and I have been talking back and forth. We settled on today to have him in. There is a walk coming up, so this is still timely. But as I was getting ready for this interview, I'm thinking about the high-profile people who have had Parkinson's. Michael J. Fox's, Ozzy Osbourne, Bob Hoskins, Alan Alda. The list goes on and on and on. Big names.
1: It does.
0: Yes, affects a lot of people. We're watching Michael J. Fox go through it because he's still very public about it.
1: Very visible.
0: Yeah, very
1: and,
0: visible.
1: And that's his battle that he's doing publicly.
0: Yeah. So Clay is here because he is, can we call you an anomaly?
1: Yes.
0: I think so. And Clay is going to tell his story because I think it might offer some hope up for those of you who think when there's been a Parkinson's diagnosis that there is none. Go.
1: There is no hope when you get a Parkinson diagnosis,
0: right.
1: And that's the problem. I started my journey of hope in 2018 and doing all the doctor things, trying to figure out what the heck is going on with my body because something wasn't right. In 2019, the family took a genetic test, and all six of us brothers and sisters have an identical genetic defect that was passed down from my father and from his mother. So it's a family genetic issue. Going on down the road, 2019, we did the family test. In 23, we received the first email that we could be possibly eligible for a genetic testing to see if we could find a cure.
0: Huh.
1: And then on April of 24, I went into the University of Pennsylvania and did my first test off meds. And the way they test you is all kinds of different movements and walking and things like that. And the scale is 1 to 100. And at that day, I tested 50 off meds.
0: Okay.
1: Going on down the line, I got my first injection, first and only injection, June 4th of that year. So keeping in mind those numbers, I was tested in July 19th, off meds. I tested at 19, not 50, 19.
0: Wow.
1: And at that time, he said, it's a placebo effect. He thought I was acting. It goes on that in December of that same year, I tested off meds at 18, on meds at 11. And that's when I decided to start getting off my meds because I was getting sick.
0: Okay.
1: I was over-medicated because my body was actually making the chemical that cleans your brain's receptors when we all sleep.
0: Sure.
1: The genetic component of this is GBA.
0: All right.
1: And we all have GBA, but I only had one half of that genetic cell.
0: You don't have enough of it to take care of what it needs to
1: right.
0: take care of.
1: And the injection injected both sides of it.
0: Okay.
1: So my body accepted that donation. And now, over 15 months, I'm off all my meds for Parkinson. As far as I know, I'm the only one in the world to be able to do this.
0: That's unbelievable.
1: It's incredibly.
0: Yeah.
1: It's a blessing that I never expected to have. But, you know, I do this because if all my brothers and sisters have this, the next generation is going to be about 75% infected.
0: Yeah.
1: And then the grandkids.
0: That's right.
1: So if I can provide a path to find a way to not have to do what we're doing today, that's my whole motivation.
0: What are the doctors telling you? Why are you the one?
1: Because my genetic makeup was exactly what they were looking for in this test.
0: Wow.
1: This test was only set for 20 people. And they've reserved two seats for my youngest sister and oldest nephew because genetically we're identical.
0: We're identical.
1: Yeah.
0: Wow.
1: It's an incredible story. It's a journey of hope because when you get this diagnosis, there is no hope.
0: Yeah.
1: You have to, the best thing.

0: you can do is do a rock steady boxing 3 days a week. And I go out to Manuka to K-Fit and work with Ann out there.
1: Yeah.
0: And it's not a physical program. It's a more of a mental.
1: Sure.
0: Because you have to reconnect those connections that you've lost because of Parkinson. Yeah.
1: Are you showing any signs at all? Do you feel different? Are you having the standard signs of not being able to use your hands to shake? Is that happening for you?
0: I have physically gotten better. I've regressed.
1: That's crazy.
0: I see Rush for my medical issues. I see Northwestern for my research. And my last test with both of them got me at 4, which means I have a little shake in my right hand.
1: Yeah.
0: And that's it.
1: That's it.
0: My walk is good. My voice is better. Everything's better.
1: I don't see you all that often. What do we see each other? Once every 3 or 4 months, probably?
0: Yeah.
1: I don't notice anything different every time I see you.
0: Right.
1: If there was something different.
0: I medicated very well. And so on Parkinson with medication, you wouldn't know that I had Parkinson.
1: Right.
0: But off meds at that time, you would know.
1: Yeah.
0: I was a mess. Literally.
1: So when you go see your doctors, what do they think? Do they look at you like you're like...
0: Just incredible.
1: You've just got to shake their head.
0: They do. You're one of a kind.
1: Yeah.
0: Exactly.
1: So families that have someone with Parkinson's right now, what do you suggest they do? Because this isn't going to happen for everyone.
0: No.
1: But what can they do?
0: For those on Parkinson, I have two advices. Get on your meds and be consistent on your meds. It's really important. And find a rock steady boxing class and go there 3 days a week.
1: Okay.
0: That's the best fight you can have.
1: No kidding.
0: That's it.
1: All right.
0: That's all there is to it.
1: Remarkable. And the doctors are telling you just keep doing what you're doing?
0: Stay in line.
1: Anyone else in your family exhibiting any?
0: All the other brothers and sisters are exhibiting issues. My youngest sister has the least amount.
1: Okay.
0: But I've lost 2 brothers in the last 18 months.
1: Oh, my God. I'm so sorry.
0: Yeah. So it's a deadly disease. It will take you out.
1: How far have you guys seen, was this just in your family from the very beginning, or have you traced it how far back?
0: We've traced it back to my grandmother.
1: Okay.
0: So.
1: All right. It's all about genes and genetics, isn't it?
0: It is. It's a crazy world today.
1: It really is.
0: But genetics is all about what's going on.
1: Remarkable story. Clay, there's a walk coming up. Can you tell us about it, please?
0: There is a walk in June. I don't know the date. I don't recall the date. It's later, I think, the 3rd Sunday in June.
1: Okay, we'll tell everybody
0: about Naperville. I'll get you more information
1: as we get closer to
0: it.
1: And there's one other thing I wanted to mention. I know this is not related, but it's part of your family, so it's related as far as I'm concerned. You are hosting, or the family is hosting, a golf outing, a 4-person scramble out at Nettle Creek, part of the Morris Country Club, on the 15th of June. It's Support Squid. Jackie's fight
0: squad
1: support squad. I was wondering bow. I missed that one. Support squad hashtag Jackie's fight. Who is Jackie?
0: Jackie is my stepdaughter. She is battling stage 4 brain cancer. It's a genetic issue.
1: Yeah,
0: and it came about with breast cancer. And found out her sisters had the same genetic issue. And about a year and a half ago, 3 spots appeared on Jackie's brain. And she had a seizure. And she's with Northwestern. And they have managed to shrink those 3 spots down to just very small spots. And she is maintaining with the maintenance, the drugs.
1: Yeah.
0: And so we're hoping for a long-term survival. But again, it's stage 4 brain cancer.
1: Yeah. So that is going to be at Nettle Creek on the 15th. I will put some information out on the web as we get a little bit closer. Clay, we're praying for you, brother. You're a good man, and you look great. I'm glad you feel great, and you hang in there. Anytime you need anything, you let us know.
0: Thank you, Scott, for letting me tell my journey of hope.
1: Absolutely. Clay Johnson here. on 1340 WJOL. At 7:55, Don's got a quick check of 1340 WJOL headlines and weather. 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
2: And headlines we're watching this morning, a Joliet man was shot to death on Friday afternoon. A man with a history of domestic violence is accused of strangling a woman to death in Schaumburg. And the University of Illinois is resuming final exams after that cyber attack last week involving the platform Canvas. On the roads right now, inbound I-55 slows Veterans Parkway to Route 83 at LaGrange, and then from Harlem to downtown. Over in LaSalle County, if you're traveling today, eastbound I-80 is closed right now at mile marker 83 with a serious crash there. Closer to home, it's slow from Hobolt to Center Street due to an earlier crash in that spot. The weather forecast, sunshine today with a high of 62. Right now it's 49. I'm Dawn DeSart in the WJOL Traffic Center.
1: All right, Dawn, thanks. 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Congratulations to the JJC softball team. They're going to the World Series. 41 wins. They sweep St. Cloud State Tech and Science. I'd never heard of that school before. Then again, there's a lot of community colleges nationwide. Mike Bednarz, congratulations, head coach. The interim head soccer, softball coach. They're going to the World Series in Syracuse. They sweep a doubleheader, 41 wins, a school record. The Lewis University men's lacrosse team moving on in the NCAA tournament. They beat Newberry yesterday in Romeoville. They'll play at number one ranked Tampa down in Florida on Wednesday. Slammers 1-2 after opening weekend. They're off today, back home on Friday. Cubs off, White Sox off. Cubs lost yesterday, Sox won. Bulls picked fourth in the upcoming NBA draft. And that's sports on Will County's News Talk Sports, 1340 WJOL. Turk Furniture is located right by the Louis Joliet Mall, right across the street from Hooters. They're open 7 days a week. They've got a mattress area that offers free white glove delivery, which means they bring the old mattress into your home, they set it up, and they get rid of that old nasty one. 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
2: From ABC News. I'm Brian Clark. Two people who've been flown off the Dutch cruise ship have since tested positive for hantavirus. One of them is an American, and ABC medical correspondent Dr. Darian Sutton notes the virus does not spread easily from person to person.
3: This virus does not do a good job of that. We've seen at this point no passengers beyond this boat being tested or testing positive for this virus. That is a reassuring sign, but of course, with this new evidence, we have to continue to monitor this situation.
2: 17 Americans landed in Nebraska. They'll be taken to the national quarantine unit, except for the one who tested positive. The U.S. is not mandating a mandatory quarantine for those passengers, contrary to recommendations from the World Health Organization. President Trump travels to China this week, where the war in Iran will be a key topic, as the president rejected Iran's latest peace proposal, calling it totally unacceptable. ABC's chief Washington correspondent Jonathan Carl has more.
4: There had been hope for an agreement to reopen the Strait of Hormuz for 30 days to allow negotiations on a long-term deal. But now, the path forward is unclear. Last week, President Trump, citing progress on U.S.-Iran negotiations, abruptly paused Operation Project Freedom, planned to provide U.S. military protection to commercial ships through the Strait of Hormuz.
2: And as gas prices climb, one member of the president's cabinet's America 250 celebration is facing scrutiny. ABC's Sophie Flay says it's Transportation Secretary Sean Duffy's Great American Road Trip Series.
5: Welcome to Montana.
6: It follows Duffy and his family traveling across the country to celebrate the United States' 250th anniversary. Former Transportation Secretary Pete Buttigieg called the series brutally out of touch, while his husband criticized it as a multi-month taxpayer-funded family road trip. But Duffy responding, saying, "Zero taxpayer dollars were spent on my family," and saying the goal of the show was to rediscover what makes America great.
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2: Six people were found dead in sweltering conditions inside of a Union Pacific boxcar Sunday in Laredo, Texas. Authorities believe this could be a case of human smuggling. Local police work to identify the victims. A shift discovered in a new Gallup poll when it comes to job seeker confidence. Usually younger searchers are more optimistic about finding a job than those who are older. But the latest poll found that 43% of those between the ages of 15 and 34 in the U.S. believe it's a good time to find a job near where they live. That's compared to 64% for those aged 55 and up. Police in San Francisco were monitoring a convenience store for suspicious activity, but Luz Pena says it was a routine health inspection that led to a significant bust in the Bay Area.
9: From the outside, it's a typical convenience store in San Francisco's Eddy Street.
10: There was an undercover Department of Public Health inspector who went in.
9: The owners and operators are being accused of running an illegal drug operation.
10: We discovered they were selling illegal tobacco products, which led us to think there was more that was going on.
9: City Attorney David Chu wants a judge to approve the closure of the store for a year.
10: The methamphetamine, the illegal tobacco products, cannabis, a ghost gun, drug paraphernalia.
9: And impose a $25,000 penalty against the owners and operators.
2: Singer Dua Lipa suing Samsung, saying the electronics giant used pictures of her on the boxes of their TVs without her permission. I'm Brian Clark, ABC News.
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14: A Joliet man was shot to death on Friday afternoon. Police responded to a home in the 200 block of Nicholson Street for a report of a man who had been shot, and officers found the 60-year-old man in the front yard who had been shot in the stomach. A Joliet man, 58-year-old Willis Ellis, had called 911 and reported that he had shot someone. Ellis has been charged with one count of aggravated battery with a firearm after being processed at the Joliet Police Department. He was transported to Silver Cross Hospital for a treatment of a pre-existing medical condition. He remains at the hospital under police guard at this time. On the roads this morning, busy on inbound I-55. It really has been all morning from Veterans Parkway to Route 83 at LaGrange and then from Holland to downtown. In LaSalle County, eastbound I-80 is closed at mile marker 83 with a serious crash there. And then closer to home, I-80 eastbound is slow from Hubble to Center Street because of an earlier accident in that spot. The weather forecast from Will County's Weather Center. Here's Chuck Brady.
16: Good morning. From the WJOL Will County Weather Center, let's take a look at this Monday. Overall, it's a good-looking day, plenty of sunshine. On tap, we'll see a high of 62 degrees this afternoon. Tonight, we get a little bit cool. Winds pick up 20, 25 miles an hour. Temperatures will drop to around 40 degrees. Then Tuesday, be alert for a good chance of rain, and it could be a bit windy, too. Winds 35 to 40 miles an hour, a 40 to 50% chance of showers and maybe thunderstorms in the middle of the day. High of 74, and then on Tuesday night, it's more rain, a 40 to 50% chance of showers with a possible thunderstorm in the mix. We'll drop to a low of 51. Breezy, though, and sunshine on Wednesday with the mid-60s once again. From the WJOL Will County Weather Center, I'm forecaster Chuck Brady.
14: At 8:07, it is 49 degrees. Heartbreak over the death of an 18-year-old Chicago cancer patient just a day after he was reunited with his parents who had been held by ICE. Kevin Gonzalez died Sunday only months after being diagnosed with stage 4 colon cancer. Chicago's WLS-TV spoke to Congresswoman Delia Ramirez, the Illinois Democrat, who says her office helped the Chicago-born teen reunite with his family.
17: To me, we honor Kevin's memory by fighting for a more compassionate and just world that honors our humanity, our dignity, that actually puts our children first.
14: Last week, a judge in Arizona ordered the release of Gonzalez's parents. On Friday, they returned to Mexico. Earlier in the week, Gonzalez checked out of a Chicago hospital to fly to his grandmother's home in Mexico. His parents were then deported in time for them to see their son on Saturday. A fire was contained early Sunday morning in Romeoville. The Lockport Township Fire Protection District responded to a house fire in the 100 block of Mountain Laurel Court in Romeoville. The fire was located in a bedroom on the second floor. The occupants were not home at the time. And the Joliet Fire Department responded to the 1900 block of Arbor Gate Drive on Saturday afternoon for a structure fire in a two-story home. Fire smoke and smoke was seen coming from the rear of the structure. The fire then spread to the attic. The home suffered fire, smoke, and water damage. The occupants, though, were able to get out of the home safely. Three people are dead following a wrong-way crash in Aurora over the weekend. State police say the accident happened early yesterday when a wrong-way driver slammed into another vehicle head-on I-88 in Aurora. The names of the victims have not been released. I-88 was temporarily closed because of the accident. And today's National Day gives everyone a pass on food.
11: In a world where no is the word when it comes to snacks and treats, today you get a pass, as it's National Eat What You Want Day. 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I'm Bree Tennis.
14: It is 8:10 for the Hands of Hope of Illinois. 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
1: 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You're listening to Will County's News Talk Sports 1340 WJOL. Like I said, good morning to Maria Toliopoulos. She is the Chief Strategy Officer with Cullinan Properties out of East Peoria, down in Central Illinois. They are, of course, the developer for Rock Run Crossings being built at 80 and 55. Maria, thanks for coming on this morning. We appreciate it. So, Maria, this was getting Dick's House of Sports. It's kind of like going out and getting a massive free agent on the market. I equate a lot of things to sports. I love sports. So
24: I love a good sports analogy.
1: Exactly. It's like going out and getting Aaron Judge or Kyle Schwarber, if you want a home run hitter, to get either one of those two guys to place right in the middle of your lineup. That's how big Dick's House of Sports is, in my opinion. What about someone who does this for a living? Is that how you feel?
0: That's exactly the equivalent, right? This is, you are building your team around a superstar like that. And you know that when you are able to, you know, secure a free agent like that, you are able to truly build a dynasty. And that's what we are looking to do here at Rock Grand Collection.
1: Yeah, no doubt. I had heard about a year and a half ago, the Dick's wanted to move from his current location. They were looking over by Costco and going back and forth. Then I heard that you guys were the front runner and sworn to secrecy, didn't say anything. I was threatened if I said something, it might screw up the deal, and I don't want to screw up a deal. But here you are, Maria, signing on the dotted line. You work out a new contract with the city of Joliet. Was this anywhere close to what I'd heard was going on? I mean, were there other options for Dick's?
0: There were other options, and they talk about it in terms of they were actually pretty set on a different site, different city. And thank you to the mayor and obviously the Coleman team for making it happen. They took another look at Joliet, took another look at our site, obviously with the opening of the new interchange in 2024. That was a huge, for them, just a huge opportunity to draw from the significant amount of traffic that goes by the site. And yeah, thanks for you to, you know, keeping it quiet. We were able to get the deal done, and we are off to the races. So, yeah.
1: Where does this put you in your pride? Does this move up the timeline of others now jumping on board?
0: It does. It really allows us to be able to move forward with the significant amount of lease activity that we have going on. But as you know, many of those retailers were looking for us to secure that key anchor, and Dick's House of Sport was the ideal anchor. It really crosses over from traditional power centers to lifestyle centers. Yep. So we have mixed use entertainment, really everything that you could ask for in one, you know, large super regional destination. And co-anchoring that will be obviously the Open Hollywood Casino. And so we really feel like the infill of this project just takes off. It was the first of many dominoes that will fall.
1: Yeah, no doubt about that. So we've got Hollywood. Drury is, they've started to dig a
0: under
1: hole
0: construction.
1: There. Yeah, it's under construction.
0: Yeah, yeah.
1: You got Chipotle. Chick-fil-A should be breaking ground pretty soon if they haven't already. Ricky Rockets is started. Hollywood's doing really well. They're getting tens of thousands of people each and every month. So this is going according to plan. I love the new apartments that have been put up as well. So it took a while, which it does, and I kept telling people, guys, this isn't going to happen overnight. It's going to take a few years before it's quote-unquote done. I know that's frustrating, probably for you as well, Maria, but as a chief strategy officer, you've got to feel good about the place you're in.
0: We're playing long ball, right? So it's really focusing on getting all of the pieces of the puzzle put in place so that we can ensure we've built the right dynamic mixed-use environment that serves not just the community but the broader super regional draw that's coming here. So right now it's pulling from over 30 counties. So we want to make sure we get it right, that we have something for everyone. And definitely, you know, frustrating at times when you are going through the weeds, and a big milestone like this really for us is able to take us, you know, to that 30,000 foot view and look at the entire forest, and we're so excited for what's to come.
1: Absolutely. How many others are you close to announcing?
0: So we'll be announcing within the next 30 days additional soft good retail, additional leasing activity with respect to the entertainment, many of which were all contingent on Dick's House of Sport coming. So it was a little bit of, you know, we had to wait to get this one done so that we could finalize the remaining leases that we were either in lease or LOI with, so we could move those forward. So over the next 30 to 60 days, you'll be hearing announcements from our team.
1: Did the addition of Dick's make you stop for a moment and not change everything in terms of the dynamic and where things are going, but was there a place that could take a project as big as Dick's and the property that they would need? Was it there originally, or did you have to, quote-unquote, move some things around?
0: We did a little bit of moving around, primarily to just accommodate actually more square footage, just because of the increased interest, and we were able to expand both the square footage and the area where Dick's will be going in terms of additional retail there, and really focused on what's complementary, how does the traffic flow into the Dick's site. So a lot of moving pieces, both with respect to how the entire project lays out in terms of accessibility and visibility, as well as who are the right additional junior anchors and other key retailers to bring along to, again, make that a real dynamic environment.
1: Yeah, it'd be fun to sit down in a meeting and watch you guys. I'm picturing a big map, big table, and you're standing there. Right. Something kind of like the Game of Thrones, where you're standing there and you've got these little pieces in place. Is that what it's like?
0: Yeah. It is. Sometimes it feels more like doing a wedding seating chart, right? Where it's like, well, so-and-so doesn't want to sit next to so-and-so, but, we know we got to put them up front because they're family. So, sometimes it's a little bit more like that, but it really is exciting. And again, when you get all those puzzle pieces coming together, it's so exciting because you see the vision, and now to have it actually going vertical for us is just the icing on the cake.
1: And you don't want to put Dick's right up front either, because it's kind of like a grocery store. You want to put them where the milk is. You want to put them all the way in the back so people have to drive all the way through. I know there's I know there's a couple of different entrances, but a majority of your traffic will come in from the northwest there on I-55. Awesome.
0: That's right. And then their site is just going to sit right like it's the Field of Dreams. So just to end with your sports analogy, it'll be visible from 80 and 55. Oh. That field will be lit at night. It'll be fantastic.
1: And there aren't very many of them. So when people hear they're going through Joliet, moms and dads are going to want to stop because they've probably never been to one before. I didn't even know Dick's House of Sports was a thing until last week when you guys signed the deal. So that's how rare they are.
0: Yeah, we're excited to host you there when they open.
1: Yep, absolutely. Maria, thank you. Congratulations. And let's stay in touch whenever we do have other announcements. Let's have you back on.
0: Absolutely. Thank you for having me.
1: Thank you. That's Maria Toliopoulos. She is the Chief Marketing Officer with Cullinan Properties out of East Peoria. Folks, I mentioned it last week. It's a big deal. This is a big freaking deal to get this. There aren't many of them, and I can't stress that enough. There aren't many Dick's House of Sports out there. There just aren't. And with the number of baseball fields we have, New Lenox, softball, soccer, and Joliet at Inwood, kids are going to be driving into town with their families. They could come in a day early. This is a place where you will go and spend extra time. You won't just come in and, pass by it if you're, into sports gear or you want. People are going to want to see it because they've probably never seen one before. It's a big deal. They've got their cleanup hitter, Cullinan does. Now they just need to see what they need at each different position and fill those positions. And it sounds to me like that's well on its way. It's 8:22. This is 1340 WJML. Don's got headlines next.
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3: Watching this morning, a Joliet man was shot to death on Friday afternoon. The University of Illinois is resuming final exams after a cyber attack involving the platform Canvas, and Dalton officials are showing off changes to the childhood home of Pope Leo. On the roads this morning, inbound I-55 slows Veterans Parkway to Route 83 at LaGrange and then from Harlem to downtown. Eastbound I-80 is slow from Hobolt over to Center Street. The right lane is blocked with some pothole patching going on there.
14: And if you're heading north on 355, that slows down from 63rd to Ogden Avenue. The forecast today, sunshine with a high of 62 degrees. Right now, it is 50. I'm Dawn Desart of the WJOL Traffic Center.
1: Thank you, Dawn. Slammers go 1-2, their first three games of the year at Slammer Stadium. They're off today at Gateway tomorrow, Wednesday and Thursday, back home on Friday night at Slammer Stadium. Another round of fireworks. Cubs shut out there at the Braves tomorrow night. The White Sox win. They host the Royals tomorrow night. The Bulls get the fourth overall pick in the upcoming NBA draft, which is June 23rd. Fire and Sky both lose over the weekend. And lacrosse, the Lewis University men moving on to the NCAA

0: second round, or in the second round of the NCAA tournament. Moving on to the third round, they play at number one ranked Tampa on Wednesday. So it's off to Central Florida, the Gulf Coast, if you will. JJC girls are off this week. They're gearing up for the Division III World Series softball in Syracuse, New York. They won the district championship by beating St. Cloud Technical and Science College in the championship, sweeping them in two straight. And that is your look at sports on Will County's News Talk Sports 1340 WJOL. City Joliet's got a city square that you will not believe. I got to see if the gates are down on the new Dome of Unity, but everything else is up and running, and it's absolutely fantastic. Next event is going to be Memorial Day commemoration on Thursday, May 21st from 9:30 until 10:30. Chicago Street Farmers Market from May 22nd to September 18th. These are dates that you need to mark down in your calendar. The American Legion Band will be there for the Memorial Day commemoration, and all the branches of the armed forces will be present. It's all going to take place on Thursday, May 21st, just in time for Memorial Day. And that Chicago Farmers Market, Chicago Street Farmers Market, every Friday morning throughout the summer into fall from 10 until 2. 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If it's happening and if it's fun, it's happening in New City Square in downtown Joliet. There's an event going on in Lockport that's fun as well. Brian Conroy joins us. Hey, Brian, how you doing, bud?
1: Good, how are you?
0: Good, thanks for coming on this morning. We appreciate it. We talk to you each year about a neat event where, folks, you get to go back in time. It's actually called a walkthrough time. And Brian is here to tell us all about it. It's put on by the Will County Historical Society. It's going to take place on Saturday and Sunday. And ladies and gentlemen, I'll start with this and let Brian take it from there. This event is free. Brian, go. What's going on, man?
1: So, yeah, so this is our walkthrough time. It's a living history timeline event. This is our seventh year doing it. We started it in 2020 because of COVID. And we'll have reenactors camped out for the whole weekend, portraying from the Roman Empire up to World War II. Saturday it is from 10 o'clock to 5 o'clock, and Sunday it is 10 o'clock to 4 o'clock.
0: Brian, what was the motivation behind doing this? Tell us how this got started.
1: So I started reenacting in 2000. Dowinger Farm out in Shanahan was my first event I ever participated in. And so when it came time, in 2020, there was nothing going on. Everything was shut down. And I was, I'm with the Will County Historical Society, and I was sitting with our director at the time, and she said, you know, everybody's cooped up inside. What can we do to get people outside? And I suggested a timeline event. And so that was the impetus, and it just went from there. And a lot of the groups that I had that year, it was the only living history or reenactment that they did that entire year.
0: Wow. No kidding. And then it just kind of, well, it was successful, and then you just keep it rolling.
1: Yes. Yeah. It's an annual event. So, this, like I said, this is our seventh year. So we're still going.
0: Historical reenactors are in camp throughout the weekend, so you can walk up and talk to them and hang out with them.
1: Yes.
0: It's pretty remarkable, right?
1: Oh, yes, definitely. Yeah. And what I always say about reenacting and living history is, you know, everybody can read a book, but you really can't get that feel for it. You know, you can read about, you know, a wool uniform in the middle of summer, but you don't really experience it until you put one on.
0: That's true.
1: So
0: it's absolutely true. All right, tell people how to get where they're going, where they need to go.
1: So it is at the Will County Heritage Village. It's 249 West 2nd Street in Lockport. So it's right along the I&M Canal. And like I said, it's free, and it's 10 to 5 on Saturday and 10 to 4 on Sunday.
0: Okay. And it's a beautiful area. It's the reason that Lockport partnered up with the Historical Society and everybody to have that village there. It's being put to great use, isn't it?
1: Yes,
0: Yeah, it absolutely is.
1: All of the buildings that are in the village are all original 19th century.
0: Yeah, they are.
1: From around Will County that were safe from demolition, and all the buildings will be open as well.
0: Awesome. Absolutely fantastic. Brian, thanks for coming on this morning. Enjoy the weekend. I know a lot of people will be there, and folks, take advantage of this walk through time. No question about it. Thank you, pal.
1: Thank you very much.
0: All right, that's Brian Conroy from the Will County Historical Society's big event going on this weekend. It's 8:30. Dawn's in the newsroom. She's got Jillian, Will County's early morning news next. And we've got some Hollywood headlines and another crushing it weekend at the box office for a movie that is a sequel.
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10: 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A Joliet man was shot to death on Friday afternoon. Police responded to a home in the 200 block of Nicholson Street for a report of a man who had been shot. Officers found a 60-year-old man in the front yard who had been shot in the abdomen. A 58-year-old man, Willis Ellis, has been charged with one count of aggravated battery with a firearm. After being processed at the Joliet Police Department, Ellis was transported to Silver Cross Hospital for treatment of a pre-existing medical condition. That's where he is this morning. He remains in the hospital under police guard at this time. On the roads this morning, busy on I-55 from Route 53 to Cass Avenue at LaGrange and then from Harlem to downtown. Eastbound I-80 slows Hobolt to Center Street with the right lane blocked for pothole patching. Westbound I-80 slows from Rowell over to Larkin, and northbound 355 hits the brakes from 63rd up to I-88. The weather forecast from Will County's Weather Center. Here's Chuck Brady.
8: Good morning. From the WJOL Will County Weather Center, let's take a look at this Monday. Overall, it's a good-looking day. Plenty of sunshine on tap. We'll see a high of 62 degrees this afternoon. Tonight, we get a little bit cool. Winds pick up 20, 25 miles an hour. Temperatures will drop to around 40 degrees. Then Tuesday, be alert for a good chance of rain, and it could be a bit windy, too. Winds 35 to 40 miles an hour, a 40 to 50% chance of showers and maybe thunderstorms in the middle of the day. High of 74, and then on Tuesday night, it's more rain, a 40 to 50% chance of showers with a possible thunderstorm in the mix. We'll drop to a low of 51. Breezy, though, and sunshine on Wednesday with the mid-60s once again. From the WJOL Will County Weather Center, I'm forecaster Chuck Brady.
10: At 8:35, it is 50 degrees. One teen is dead and two others hurt by gunfire at a weekend post-prom party in northwest Indiana. The shooting happened late Saturday night in Pine Township. Some neighbors say that they heard at least 20 shots. A male juvenile died in the gunfire. An 18-year-old woman and a male juvenile were taken to a Chicago hospital. The University of Illinois is resuming final exams today after a cyber attack involving the platform Canvas. In an email, the university announced that Canvas at Illinois is now online and available to the university community. All exams originally scheduled for Friday took place yesterday. The U of I postponed the exams following the cyber attack earlier this month. Among the information involved were user data, including names, email addresses, student ID numbers, and messages. Dalton officials are showing off changes made to the childhood home of Pope Leo. The house remains closed to the public, but Dalton Village Clerk Allison Key heads the Historic Preservation Commission, and she says the group is working on a plan for the village to benefit from Pope-related tourism. Key says Thornton Township District 205 students designed benches honoring Pope Leo. The furniture is in the first floor bedroom, cabinet with religious items, greets visitors once they walk through the house's red front door. Key added that her commission is waiting on state and federal approvals to ensure that the house is listed on the National Register of Historic Places, which will open up opportunities for grant money to make larger changes. High-quality natural grass is being installed at stadiums holding upcoming World Cup matches. FIFA rules require the real deal at the 16 venues being used for the 2026 games. Those games are set to get underway 1 month from now. The American Red Cross is offering incentives to get blood and platelet donors in the door this month. The organization's says that it's important to get donors in this month so that they can give again later in the summer when donations run lower due to vacations. Through May 17th, you can receive a $20 Amazon gift card, and from May 18th through the 31st, you can get an oversized Red Cross beach towel. Meta says it will use artificial intelligence to scan photos and videos to determine if a user is under the age of 13.
11: That's how old you have to be to have an account on Meta platforms, Facebook and Instagram. The company says the system's already in use in a few countries, but will be rolling out more broadly soon. I'm Tammy Trujillo.
10: New research suggests fewer than 10,000 steps a day can help control your weight.
12: Research presented at the European Congress on Obesity found that 8,500 steps a day will help maintain weight loss after dieting. The 10,000 steps a day standard became popular during the 1960s as a marketing campaign to sell pedometers in Japan. Experts say while walking is important to avoid gaining weight, so is a calorie deficit and combining cardio with strength training to build muscle and burn calories. I'm Rob Martier.
10: And a health expert is raising awareness about the deadliest form of skin cancer, melanoma. Cleveland Clinic dermatologist Jennifer Lucas says the longer melanoma has to grow, the harder it is to treat.
13: And sunscreen should be part of your daily routine. In the morning, just like you brush your teeth, put that sunscreen on, because it doesn't matter if it's cloudy, it doesn't matter if it's sunny. all of that exposure is going to put you at risk.
10: Lucas says a skin doctor, to see a skin doctor, if you flag any skin spots that are uneven, have irregular borders, or vary in color, a spot that's bigger than the tip of a pencil eraser also raises concern. Data shows just about all cases can be cured if caught early. It is 8:40 from the hands of Hope of Illinois and the Joliet Hope Center Newsroom. I'm Dawn Desart. 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
0: All right, coming up next, Dawn and I will bring you some Hollywood headlines for Monday, the 11th day of May. This is 1340 WJOL. 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Let's say you're at a restaurant and you're walking out to your car and there's a massive pothole on the sidewalk. You sprain your ankle. 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Well, guess what? 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Medical bills and other bills are going to pop up. So what do? 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

0: Sachs. Andrea.
1: She was one of the Emilys.
2: One of the what?
3: The gun. I still haven't seen it. Still won't see it for at least another couple of weeks or whatever. Don't tell me, but I'm dying to know how Andy gets back in. I'm guessing, and you're going to tell me after I see it if I'm right or wrong, okay?
2: Well, I haven't seen it either.
3: Oh, I thought you already saw it. Oh, no, you saw Michael.
2: The last movie I saw was Michael.
3: I haven't seen
2: The Devil Wears Prada.
3: All right, my bad. But
2: I'll see it before you see it, I'm sure.
3: Yeah, so I'm guessing it's a reunion when she's a high-powered reporter for The New Yorker or for Time Magazine, and she goes to do an interview with her. Do you think that's how they get back together?
2: I do. I think that's a great idea. Oh, look what TJ Maxx dragged in.
3: Exactly. Right.
2: That line kills me.
3: It does. It's so good. He's so good. But it's everybody's back. I think every single character that mattered is back. So I'm excited. And people are flocking to it, man. It's only been out for 10 days. And it has grossed already in America alone $145 million.
2: Wow.
3: Isn't that crazy?
2: That is crazy. I wondered just to compare how much The Devil Wears Prada 1 made back in the day. I wonder how much they made.
3: I could tell you that right now because I have that up because I knew you were going to ask for Prada 1 box. I had it. Where's it? Domestic 124. So it's already made more domestically than the last one did. That's what I thought.
2: Number one. Okay. All right. And like you said, it's only been 10 days. So it's got a lot of money to make yet.
3: Yeah. Worldwide, it did worldwide and domestic, the first one did 326 million. Now you've got to factor in inflation and the costs and so on and so forth.
2: Oh, sure.
3: But it's crazy. It's absolutely crazy how much money this freaking movie is making. Mortal Kombat 2 is new. It made $40 million. Michael made another $36.5. It's been out for three weekends. It's up to domestically $245 million. Big.
2: Oh, Scott, it's so good. It is so good. You have to see it.
3: What I hear, Kevin.
2: Well, I know, but you might wait until it's on the small screen on Netflix or one of the streaming services, but you should really see it on the big screen.
3: You're right. The sound and everything else might be really, really cool. Kevin Bacon is in the news. Why, you ask?
2: Why?
4: Tootsie and Scoot. Scoot was in the front, says he was in the middle, and I was holding up the rear. Scoot points out to the left that there's a beehive over there. And so she says, Dad, hey, there's a beehive. Watch out. So these bees, they must not have liked my work or something, because they left the two of them alone and they went full on after me. Let's attack KB. Bees stinging me everywhere, including underneath my shirt. Now, it was very nice of my daughter to not take out her phone and start videoing this epic bee sting dance that I was doing. But I asked her if there was any way that she could recreate it from memory.
5: There's bees in there. Okay.
3: You can check that out on Instagram. The daughter's going absolutely crazy because Kevin Bacon was. Interesting that Kevin Bacon refers to himself as KB. I found that to be the most thought-provoking part of that entire. But he got stung by bees, literally stung by bees walking in the woods, and he's okay. That was him a few hours afterwards, so he's going to be fine and dandy. Matt Damon and Ben Affleck got sued by the real-life Miami-Dade police officers who inspired their movie The Rip. If you haven't seen it yet, it's about the true story of a 2016 Miami Lakes narcotics raid, which became the largest money seizure in Miami-Dade history, with more than $24 million in cash. Real-life officers say the movie was unfairly damaged their reputation by portraying them negatively. One officer says, quote, when you rip something, you're stealing something. We never stole a dollar. My clients are now on the hunt for the rest of their lives with everybody perceiving that they're dirty. Hurt for the rest of their lives. Well, that was stupid. Why would they do that? Not the real-life detectives, but why would Affleck and Damon do that?

0: I don't know. I don't know the story, but did they identify those officers by name? Did they play those characters?
1: Well, all you have to do is Google the names, and if it's a recreation of a real event, yeah, I'm guessing so. Leading the field of oldest rock and rollers that are touring this summer, it's Ringo Starr. He turns 86 in July.
0: No way.
1: Yep.
0: Wow.
1: 86 years old. Mike Love of the Beach Boys just turned 85. Bob Dylan's 84, but he actually turns 85 in a couple of weeks. Paul Simon's 84. John Anderson of Yes is 81. Eric Clapton is 81. Mickey Dolenz, who's coming to the Rialto of the Monkees, is 81. Rod Stewart is 81. Roger Glover of Deep Purple. Ian Gillan of Deep Purple are 80. And John Fogerty is 80 years old. They're all.
0: How do they get so old when we aren't we say the same?
1: That's a great question.
0: Yeah. So we're getting younger each
1: question.
0: Year.
1: Kane Brown, country music sensation, was asked to list his Mount Rushmore of country music. So he put on there, interesting. Remember, he's younger. George Strait, Morgan Wallen, Shania Twain. For the fourth person, he said he'd choose Ella Langley, but it's too early in her career. Yeah, it is too early. A lot of people would disagree with those choices. But I think he's covered a lot of different eras in country music. And, yeah, Morgan Wallen's massive right now and will continue to be for many, many, many, many years. And in her first statement since rehab, Britney Spears will forever be associated with her meltdown, and several of them, as a matter of fact. Well, during a recent visit to a pet store with her sons, Britney found herself holding a much smaller version of the albino python that she was associated with back in the VMAs back in 2001. Remember that? She had the big python
0: around
1: her neck. She said, quote, "Snakes are symbolic of good health, higher consciousness, and pure luck. I'm so damn thankful to my friends and so many new beautiful people I've met through my spiritual journey. I still have to learn how to be kind to myself. And the way I speak to myself, it's a never-ending journey. And sometimes I just stop, look up, and say, wow, God, I think that was you, and smile on." Okie dokie. I think whatever she's doing to try to make herself better isn't working.
0: All right, well, back to the... Can I just go back one
1: sure.
0: story real quick?
1: Yeah, yeah.
0: The Mount Rushmore of country stars. It would not be complete without Garth Brooks.
1: I would agree.
0: Yeah.
1: He turned... I think he... One of the original guys turned country into pop.
0: Remember, I agree.
1: I got friends in low places and some of those songs. Oh, big, big star. Big, big, big, big star. Those are your Hollywood headlines for Monday, May 11th. News headlines with Dawn are coming up next on 1340 WJOL.
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0: Headlines we're watching this morning. A Joliet man was shot to death on Friday afternoon. The University of Illinois is resuming final exams after a cyber attack involving the platform Canvas. And IDOT announces inspections on I-80 bridges over the Des Plaines River beginning today. On the roads right now, inbound I-55 slows Route 53 to Cass Avenue, and then from Harlem to downtown. Eastbound I-80 is slow from Hobolt to Center Street, because along with those bridge inspections, they're also doing some pothole patching at Center Street with the right lane blocked. Westbound I-80 is on the brakes, Rowell to Larkin. And northbound 355, still pretty slow from 63rd up to I-88. The weather forecast today, just lovely. Partly sunny skies with a high of 62. Right now it is 51. I'm Dawn Desart of the WJOL Traffic Center.
1: Thank you, Dawn. On the sports schedule for this week, the Lewis University men's lacrosse team headed to the University of Tampa to play in the third round of the NCAA tournament. Cubs and White Sox both off tonight. In the NBA, we've got Detroit at Cleveland. Pistons up 2-1. OKC at the Lakers. Thunder up 3-0. Slammers are off today. They'll be back in action tomorrow down at Gateway back home on Friday. NHL Colorado is at Minnesota. The Avs lead that series 2-1. And that's what's happening in the world of sports on 1340 WJOL. It's 8:56.
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1: 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News.
9: I'm Brian Clark. The man accused of trying to attack the White House Correspondents' Dinner while armed with guns and knives last month pleaded not guilty today to federal charges. Cole Tomas Allen's attorney said they also might seek to have the prosecution removed because they were potential victims and because of their close ties to President Trump. On social media Sunday, the president called Iran's latest offer to end the war totally unacceptable, says ABC's chief Washington correspondent Jonathan Carl.
10: President Trump didn't say what specifically.

0: he objected to in Iran's counteroffer. But the future of Iran's nuclear program has been the major sticking point from the beginning. The president has sent mixed messages on Iran's nuclear material. In an interview last month, he said he didn't care about removing Iran's remaining stockpile of enriched uranium, saying, quote, "That's so far underground, I don't care about that."
1: Iran will be a topic of the president's trip to China this week. It was a trip home for 17 Americans from the Dutch ship impacted by hantavirus. And the CDC says one of those passengers has since tested positive. ABC's Victor Oquendo's in Omaha, Nebraska, near the National Quarantine Unit.
2: The American who tested for the Andy strain of the virus is being treated by the university's biocontainment unit. The CDC initially announcing there will be no mandatory quarantine for those who aren't showing symptoms. They will be allowed to either go home and self-monitor for 42 days or stay at the quarantine center. Those remaining Americans among the last group of passengers allowed to leave the Dutch cruise ship.
1: And the ship's captain, Jan Dobrogoski, released a message thanking everyone.
3: I've witnessed your caring, your unity, and quiet strength amongst everybody on board, guests and crew alike.
1: Authorities in Colorado have not said if they've identified the person who gained access to a runway at Denver International Airport Friday and was struck by a Frontier Airlines plane as it took off. 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
1: Transportation Secretary Sean Duffy's five-part family reality show, Great American Road Trip, is being criticized by some political opponents as tone-deaf as gas prices increase. ABC's Jay O'Brien has more.
6: At a time when gas prices are skyrocketing, the average cost of a gallon of gas exceeding $4 amid the war in Iran, Duffy's critics calling the series tone-deaf. Former Transportation Secretary Pete Buttigieg slamming his successor, saying, "I love a good road trip, but this is brutally out of touch." A Trump cabinet member making a documentary about himself while regular families can't afford road trips anymore because Trump and his war put gas prices through the roof.
1: Duffy's wife said the family did not accept taxpayer money. Forensics experts in Laredo, Texas, working to identify six people whose bodies were found inside of a sweltering rail car Sunday in what could have been a case of human smuggling.
7: The temperature was well into the 90s when a Union Pacific employee doing a routine check of freight cars made the discovery and called Laredo police.
8: LPD arrived at the scene very quickly along with Laredo Fire Department, and they unfortunately did confirm the fact that there were six decedents inside of the boxcar.
7: The police department's Joe Baez says five of the victims were male, one was female. The medical examiner will determine their ages, nationalities, and cause of death. Jim Ryan, ABC News, Dallas.
1: New guidance from the American Academy of Pediatrics reiterates the importance of recess or unstructured free time for school kids, saying the minimum should be 20 minutes a day. I'm Brian Clark, ABC News.
9: Shh, here she comes.
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13: Good morning. A Joliet man was shot to death on Friday afternoon The murder occurred at a home in the 200 block of Nicholson Street. Officers found a 60-year-old man in the front yard who had been shot in the stomach. A 58-year-old man named Willis Ellis has been charged. And IDOT announces inspections on I-80 bridges over the Des Plaines River beginning today. Daily lane closures will be required, starting with the eastbound bridge until May 18th, when inspections will begin on the westbound bridge. Inspections on both bridges are expected to be complete by May 23rd. And this morning, crews are also doing some pothole patching on eastbound I-80 at Center Street. From Hands of Hope of Illinois and the Joliet Hope Center Newsroom, I'm Dawn Desart. 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
26: Eastbound I-80 is slow going this morning.
24: UC Weather.
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28: Normally on Mondays, we bring you House Talk, brought to you by our friend Tim Kirpin at Kirpin Inspections, but due to unforeseen circumstances, we're not able to bring you that program today, so we're going to bring you a best of hour, including Rich Renick, a Rich conversation, and we're also going to give you a little insight into a couple of things that I did today. We're going to start with a conversation I had. Let me find this. This is all kind of hitting us here at the last minute. My apologies. So, actually, you know what we're going to do? We're going to have a rich conversation.

0: conversation with Rich Renick. This, sorry, folks, came up as an emergency. So no house talk today from Tim Kerfin and Randy Barcella. Instead, it'll be a best of hour, but still a credible radio.
1: 1340 WJOL presents A Rich Conversation with Rich Renick. No politics, no controversy. Just the lively art of conversation about interesting people in our world. Here's Rich Renick.
2: As our day continues, remember that no act of kindness, no matter how small, is ever wasted. Hi, hello, how are you? And welcome to A Rich Conversation. I'm Rich Renick. And today, we're going to have a conversation with a person very close to an iconic couple who really helped shape American culture.
3: The Roy Rogers Show, starring Roy Rogers, King of the Cowboys, Trigger, his Golden Palomino, and Dale Evans, Queen of the West, with Pat Brady, his comical sidekick, and Roy's wonder dog, Bullet.
2: Ah, does that bring back some memories? Roy Rogers and Dale Evans. With me today is the granddaughter of the iconic heroes and heroine, and her name is Julie Rogers. Julie, I can't thank you enough for being along with us today.
4: Thank you so much for having me. I love talking about my grandparents because they were so wonderful in so many ways. So this is fun.
2: Well, when you talk about being wonderful, what a history. I'm a baby boomer, and growing up in the 50s, I was very familiar with your grandfather before he became Roy Rogers, and he was a member of the Sons of the Pioneers.
4: Yeah, he kind of started in to movies with singing. I mean, that's the door he came through. He never aspired to be an actor. It was just he loved to sing, and his family sat around the fire. They had nothing to do, really, at night because they lived in the holler. I didn't even know what a holler was. In Duck Run, Ohio. And so they would sit around, and he would play his ukulele or his guitar, and they would sing, and he would do square dance calling. I mean, he was a country boy. Funny, because his father worked in a shoe factory, but he was barefoot a lot. Grandpa was.
2: Wow. Now, what is a holler? Come on, don't tease us like that.
4: Oh, I know. It's a street that kind of ends in a beautiful setting where it's a holler.
2: Well, that's pretty simple. Okay, now I know.
4: I went to a home of a friend from the Roy Rogers Festival, and he lives in the holler, and he lives at the last house in the holler, and behind him is just all green, and there's a creek back there, and it's just beautiful. Every time I go to the Roy Rogers Festival in Portsmouth, Ohio, every August, I go to my holler. The holler that I know.
2: Okay. When I was growing up, no matter where you turned, you were either listening to cowboy music on the radio, or you were watching cowboy films or TV series. And I was just trying to jot down a couple that I remember. They were all over the place. Bonanza, for example, yep. Jim Bowie, Davy Crockett, the Gabby Hayes Show, Hopalong Cassidy, and so forth. But the most iconic, of course, was Roy Rogers.
5: Well, what can I do for you, Mr. Rogers?
6: No wonder I couldn't reach you on the phone. You didn't connect it.
5: Well, I'll do it right away. I've been meaning to. I just didn't get around to it.
6: Hello? Hello, Dale. Take a look at this. It just came in the mail from the Wyoming State Police.
7: Harvey Tallman.
6: Yeah, but don't you think he looks like High Tally? Maybe 10 years younger? And look, the same initials, H.T. That's a habit with them crooks, using their same initials.
7: We'd better tell Roy. Well, can't you get him, Pat? He ought to be at Carson's by now.
6: Can't reach him. Maybe High didn't fix the phone. Or maybe Roy's in a jam.
7: Your ankle.
6: Well, like I said before, if I got to ride, I can.
8: Dale, there's no need of you riding a horse. You can come along with Dale and me and Nellabelle.
7: Sure.
2: At what point, Julie, were you aware as a young girl that your grandparents were something special?
4: Well, you know, when you grow up with something, it's your normal. And so whatever you think is normal is what you know. And I just figured everybody's grandfather had a TV show because mine did. and that was my normal. And, you know, he'd lay on the floor with us watching the reruns because by the time I came around, they were just getting into reruns, and she would say, go, Roy, get him, Roy, get those bad guys. And he'd say, yeah, Grandpa, get him. And we would have so much fun watching his show. And that was just very natural. And so when I was in second grade, my teacher called me up to the desk and said, do you know who this is? And she pointed down to her stack of weekly readers there on her desk, and Grandpa's picture was covering the front page. And I said, well, yeah, that's my grandfather. And I had no idea why she was acting so giddy and weird. And but I was respectful, and I was just very confused. And when I went home that day, I asked my parents a lot of questions. Why was she like this? And what's it about Grandma and Grandpa that people know? Doesn't everybody do this? You know, a lot of questions.
2: Yeah.
4: And so that was just my small beginning of starting to know who they were.
2: Yeah.
4: And the effect they had on people.
2: Now, Julie, the combination, a couple of Roy Rogers and Dale Evans, you can't say one name without saying the other.
4: Exactly.
2: And
4: they go together.
2: Yeah, and going together, it had to start someplace. Talk about the love affair between the two of them.
4: Well, you know, Grandma took the hard road through life. She was pregnant at 14, had my dad at 15, and was divorced by 17. And then she had three marriages total before she met Grandpa, and he had two marriages. So, you know, they were broken. They were kind of broken people. I mean, we all are to some extent, in different ways. But we're also rich in our experiences, and it helps us be the person we are today. So by the time they met each other, they were on set. Actually, she had come to Hollywood to screen test with Fred Astaire. And Fred Astaire, she was supposed to dance with Fred Astaire in Holiday Inn, the movie. And she couldn't dance. She lied about it. Because, you know, in Hollywood, you fake it till you make it. Mm-hmm. And she got there and she finally caved in and said, no, I can't do this. I can't do that. I can't dance with Fred Astaire. And they said, that's okay, honey. We have another rising cowboy star coming up. Can you ride a horse? Oh, sure I can. I'm from Texas. Well, she didn't know how to ride a horse either. And she was right back into it. So she shows up on the set, and Grandpa was very gentlemanlike and didn't say anything, but she didn't know which side of the horse to get on. She didn't know one end from the other. And he said later on, when he would tease her later on in years about that first meeting, he said, I never saw so much blue sky between a woman's rear end and a horse in my life. And you got on that horse. And you were trotting around, and I thought you were going to come off the saddle. And so he said, you know, you might want to take some riding lessons. And she did, and he gave her some tips, and she was a pretty decent rider by the time their show ended. But he didn't have an easy start of it. And she didn't like him right away before she met him, because they had the same manager. And the manager was all about Roy, always talking about Roy, and she was tired of it because he was a rising star and she was struggling. So she was a little jealous of him, I think. But then the minute she met him, she melted, because he was just such a nice guy. And you couldn't help but like him. And so they got along really well. And they worked for a few years. And then, of course, she got divorced. His wife passed away right after childbirth, having my uncle, Dusty, who was Roy Rogers Jr.
2: Mm-hmm.
4: And they were already good friends. And he asked her to marry him when they were on horses at Madison Square Garden, waiting to come out of the chute into the arena. And right when he asked her, the lights came up, the music came on, and he didn't have any time to answer him. And they just rode out into the arena like, what just happened here? I was thinking. Real, real romantic there. They got married and they started adopting all kinds of kids.
2: Yeah, now let's talk about that here, Julie. I'm talking with Julie Rogers, the granddaughter of Roy Rogers and Dale Evans, and you are the daughter of their biological son. There, you had a lot of family members, but only one biological one. Talk about that.
4: Well, there was one biological son from Grandma, and that was my dad, Tom Fox. So growing up, my name was Julie Fox, if anybody's listening from my past. Yes, that's me. And then Grandpa had two biological children from his first marriage. And they had adopted one already, thinking they couldn't have kids. And what happens so often when you think you can't have kids, then all of a sudden you do. So he had one adopted girl and two biological, and my grandma had my dad. And then when they got together, they had Robin, which was their only biological daughter between them. But she had Down syndrome and heart problems, and they had to bury her on her second birthday, which was so sad. And they wanted a big family, so they just started adopting more. And they didn't really set out to adopt multicultural kids, but it just ended up that way. They were so inclusive and so loving. They just saw past everything, and they just made a connection with whoever they made a connection with. So one of my aunts is Native American. Another one was from Korea. Another one was from Scotland. And my uncle had mild brain damage because his parents had beaten him in the head severely and left him. And so he was in a home for abused children, and my grandparents thought, what's going to happen to a little guy like this? So they took him too. So they just kind of kept collecting kids along the way, like Brad and Angelina, but it wasn't popular back then. It wasn't the thing to do, and they didn't mean to make a statement by it, but their family of nine sure did make a statement, because five were adopted or foster, and it was a crazy family, wonderful, crazy family.
2: Where did the family wind up?
4: Well, after Grandma and Grandpa passed away, my Uncle Dusty and his family moved the museum and themselves to Branson, Missouri, to try to make a go of it for another 6 or 7 years, and we did. It was beautiful back there, the museum was. And then my Aunt Dodie lives in, Alabama? With her husband and her family, we live all over. I mean, there's some in California, there's some in Denver, Arizona, us in Nevada, and Utah. My Aunt Cheryl lives in Utah. So we're all over.
2: There you go. Yeah. Now, you mentioned the museum, and a dear friend of mine was friends with Stan and Charlotte Corliss. I think it was your grandpa's.
4: Oh,
2: yeah,
4: aren't they?
2: As far as I know, they are still around. And
4: I have not seen Stan and Charlotte for years. If you ever get a chance to relay a message, tell them hi.
2: Oh, I will. I absolutely will. Well, Stan and Charlotte, I think it was mostly Stan, though. He was kind of the manager of the Roy Rogers Museum. And is the museum still functioning?
4: No, we sold everything off. You know, when 2008 came around and it was a tough housing market and things, you know, were kind of rough, Branson really suffered because, you know, a lot of tour buses with older people on fixed incomes came through there. A lot of the shows didn't make it, you know, didn't make enough money. Mm-hmm. And the museum didn't either. And so we had to take it all to Christie's Auction House in New York City, and we had to auction everything off. Also to pay the death tax, because Grandpa died not owing a dime to anybody, but the family had the death tax we had to pay, so we had to pay that off. You know, it was hard, but it was so heartwarming, too. Because you think, those are things that I remember personally that they had, or that they had in the house, or they wore, or whatever. But then you think about the love that America had for them, and all of the people around the country that just wanted a little remembrance of them. And it's heartwarming to think that they're, you know, pieces of their lives are scattered all over the country, which is kind of sweet. It's a good feeling.
2: Yeah. Well, you've been

0: Well, Julie Rogers, I can't talk about your grandparents, Roy Rogers and Dale Evans, without bringing Trigger into the conversation.
1: Oh, and is Trigger really stuck?
0: Well, there you go. Yeah.
1: I can't tell you. That is the one question I get asked the most is, was Trigger really stuck? Well, and Grandpa hated that because he'd say, he's not stuck like with sawdust, like a beanbag. He was mounted with a fiberglass body and they stretched the skin over it, you know, like a natural history museum with animals. Yeah. And yes, he was. And Gene Autry was his friend, and you know, the tabloids tried to make it that they were in competition and hated each other, and they weren't. They were friends. But he would say to Grandpa, I don't know why you spend that kind of money on a horse. Just put him in the ground when he dies. And Grandpa was more sentimental than Gene was, and he just couldn't do it. And he said, I think my fans will like to see him at the museum. And he was right, because people would come across country in their campers and trailers, and they would come knock at the door right at closing time and say, can we just run in and see Trigger really fast? And he was a big deal, I guess.
0: Yeah. Now, did Trigger have a trainer, or was your grandfather the one who trained Trigger?
1: Yeah, Glenn Randall was primarily, Senior, was primarily the trainer, and Grandpa alongside him, and they trained Trigger to do so many tricks. And they had another horse called Little Trigger that knew a lot of tricks. And they had to have, you know, at the time, he didn't want to say that he had another trigger for the road, but you can't take a horse on the road that much. It's just too hard on their knees to be in a trailer, you know, bumping along for road trips. And it's just, and Trigger was getting older. And so they took a look alike on a lot of the shows later on, even though the old man, they called the original Trigger the old man. He did all of the movies and TV series with him. So, yes, that was true. And that's the Trigger I knew. But Little Trigger was very smart. He was the one that got in bed with Bob Hope in Son of Paleface, and he kept stealing the covers.
0: I remember that.
1: That was him. And he also knew that he could kind of go a little bit rogue in the shows, in the live shows, because Grandpa wouldn't do anything to him. You know, he wouldn't say a cross word to Trigger. And so Trigger would come up and bite him on the shoulder purposely just to be ornery, you know. And one time he bit him on the shoulder so hard it tore his shirt a little bit and drew blood underneath. And Grandpa was steamed. Man, after the show, he went back looking for Little Trigger. And Trigger saw him coming and he started backing up. And he finally hit the wall of the stall. And he started doing all his tricks for Grandpa, praying, bowing, counting, all this stuff. And Grandpa just had to shake his head and say, you know, forget it. I can't. It was pretty funny. So, you know, they had different personalities, the old man and Little Trigger.
0: Oh, God. Well, the talent between the two heroes, our American heroes, Roy Rogers and Dale Evans, is just remarkable. And, of course, the iconic theme song, Happy Trails, that was written by your grandmother.

0: didn't know that. Did anyone tell me? No, they did not. Nobody in the family told me that she wrote that. And I had to find out from some guy on the radio. I was in my college dormitory. I was 20 years old. And I mean, I knew the song because Grandpa would whistle it around the house and hum it. But I didn't know she wrote that. And all of a sudden, I turned up the radio and the guy was saying, oh, yeah, Dale Evans wrote that iconic song, Happy Trails. I said, are you kidding me? And I went to the phone. I said, Grandma, you wrote that song? She said, wait, what? You wrote that song? What song? And I said, Happy Trails. And she said, yeah. And I said, why didn't you ever tell me that? And she just said she didn't think it was that important. And not important, I have to find out from a stranger on the radio when I'm 20 years old that you wrote that song. In fact, that's one chapter in my book.
1: You should have asked me, for heaven's sakes. Jeez, I would have told you.
0: That's right. No
1: secrets here, but
0: oh, I can't believe it. So a lot of things us grandchildren have to find out in adulthood. It's amazing the facts that we don't know about our grandparents because we just didn't pay attention. We were just grandchildren.
1: Yeah.
0: And, you know, we just were treating them like grandparents and they were treating us like grandchildren.
1: Yeah. Now, one of the things that I'll never forget, of course, is my Roy Rogers lunchbox, going to school with my Roy Rogers lunchbox. And then I had a Roy Rogers holster set and a Roy Rogers vest. And as far as merchandising goes, as far as I know, Roy Rogers merchandising was second only to Disney.
0: Yep, that's true. Grandpa had over 400 items that had his name or likeness on them. I mean, everything from what you just said to like car parts and household items. He started that merchandising because he needed a way to make a little bit more money so he could answer his fan mail. He was getting so much fan mail and Republic wasn't paying him enough salary to cover even buying the stamps to respond to his fans. And he never forgot his roots. He was always very conscious of where he came from, and he felt grateful to the fans. He said he always would say, if it weren't for the fans, there wouldn't be a Roy Rogers.
1: Yeah.
0: So he started merchandising, and it just took off. And eventually, he was making more in merchandising than he was in doing, you know, movies. And so he actually looked over at NFL, well, first of all, the baseball league, and he said, you know, if it's working so well for me, I bet it would work in Major League Baseball. Well, they took a pass on that. They didn't want to do it, but then he went to the NFL, and the NFL started having talks with him, and that the first NFL merchandising was actually under Grandpa's umbrella of his business. And then a couple of years later, when it was up for renewal, the guy that was his business license manager kind of jumped ship and went with NFL and kind of left Grandpa out. So it was, I read this all in a Time magazine in a dentist's office. And, you know, knowing that you can't believe everything you read, I called my Uncle Dusty right away and said, is this true? I never knew this. And he said, yeah, it's kind of a sore subject with Dad. Mm. You know, because it was a great idea and look at how that took off, mm-hmm. You know, with teens. But yeah, that's another way that I found out things about my family I would have never known had I not been to the dentist that day.
1: Now, with the contract with Republic, he was obligated to turn over so many series and so many movies. What was the impact of that schedule on Roy Rogers and Dale Evans?
0: Oh, it was brutal because, you know, you're waking up at 4 in the morning and you're working long days and until dark. And in the early days, they didn't have a lot of stunt people to help you out, so Grandpa had to do a lot of his own stunts. Now people kind of brag that they do their own stunts, but it wasn't a bragging rights thing. It was just a necessity. And so he really tore up his body doing that, and he kind of paid for it in later years.
1: Mm-hmm. Yeah.
0: I mean, Gene would sit in their lazy boy chairs and talk on the phone, and Grandpa would say, you know, my bowling ball gets heavier and my horse gets higher every year. And So it was hard, and that, you know, they were trying to raise this family, this big brood of kids, and Grandma, oh, it's so funny to hear my Uncle Dusty talk about what my grandma called the morning smile. And she would make this morning smile drink for them using wheatgrass or something kind of like Metamucil type thing, with mixed with orange juice, mixed with some oil. And by the time the kids got up to drink it, 2 hours later, everything had settled back into its original form, and it was in, like, you know, layers.
1: Layers, yeah.
0: Yeah. And they had to drink this nasty drink, and then that part way to school on the bus, Uncle Dusty said he and Sandy, his brother, my uncle, would realize why it was called a morning smile, because they couldn't wait to get off the bus and go to the bathroom when they got to school. And, you know, they always had their lunches in a bread bag, an old bread bag, and other kids got the lunch boxes with their dad on it, or, you know, really nice lunches, and they, and my grandma would just throw stuff into a bread bag because she didn't want to be wasteful.
1: Yeah.
0: So they didn't grow up like entitled, like some of our kids, you know, these days. They had to work and do chores and earn money that way, and they were old school. My grandparents were.
1: Yeah. And what a school. They taught us so much, too, about life.
0: Yeah.
1: No doubt about it. Now, Julie Rogers, you know, everything that we're talking about, we could continue this for probably the next 3 hours, but you've got a book, Your Heroes, My Grandparents. Talk about that and where we can get that.
0: Well, I started to write to my sons, and I never intended to be a writer or publish a book. But in the process of just telling them their little bit of their family history, I was going to take it to Kinko's and give it to them for a mom gift at Christmas. And when I go to these festivals, people would say, "You have such good stories, you should write a book." I said, "Well, I am, and it's for my sons." And along the way, people convinced me to get it published. And so I did. And it's now out on Amazon and also on Barnes & Noble website. And I am putting up a website even as we speak this week. It's info@julierogersfamilia.com.
1: Okay.
0: info@julierogersfamilia.com. It's just a feel-good book. It's totally feel-good. I think there's a special relationship with a grandparent and a grandchild. Other books have been written on them, even by my aunts and uncles that are fantastic. But it's a different relationship. Mm-hmm. And I just started with one little story, and pretty soon I had 33 little memories of times with them or talks we had. And I had a book. So here we are.
1: It's Julie Rogers Pomilia. Okay.
0: Pomilia.
1: Okay. So that's how you find it. But if you just keyword search Your Heroes, My Grandparents, you'll find a mesmerizing book by Julie Rogers Pomilia, Roy Rogers, Dale Evans, the granddaughter. Julie, I can't thank you enough for taking time to be with me today and sharing some of the insight of some iconic people, some wonderful folks that now we know a little bit more about.
0: They were such great people, great grandparents, and great all-around people. So thank you for letting me talk about them.
1: Please mark your calendars for 1 week from today for another rich conversation. No politics, no controversy, just the lively art of conversation. I'm Rich Renick. Thank you for making us a part of your day.

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0: This is Will County's new Sox Sports, 1340 WJOL. It's Thursday, the 9th day of April, 2026. I'm back, baby. Then again, I was just down the street. Chris Chet is here. It's time for Car Talk, brought to you by Darcy Buick GMC, Darcy Chevrolet and Morse, Darcy Mitsubishi in Joliet, and Darcy Hyundai in Joliet. Mr. Chet.
1: Good morning, Scott.
0: Good morning.
1: Hey, man, you are a man on the move.
0: How about that? You're the man on the move.
1: Better done.
0: My mic isn't. I need some. There we go. That's better. Unless I need a little blue pill for my mic.
1: Got it. You got it covered. All right.
0: Okay, we're here. What we want to do here today is educate, inform, and hopefully, if Jet brings his A game, entertain you. If he doesn't, then he'll just...
1: I'm on it today.
0: Yeah, you're on it?
1: I'm on it. I'm feeling it today.
0: All right, so we're here. If you have a question, you can text 815-254-7300. You can email me, Scott Slocum at WJOL.com, or you can call 815-254-7300. That's what's going on as far as how to reach out and touch us. If you do call or text or email, and we're going to put you into a drawing for a spring service inspection, oil change, car wash, car detail, tire rotation. You got it. It's coming your way. $249.99 value. We're giving away one for free, which is an incredible prize. I don't know if you folks realize how incredible that prize is. If I was giving away a $10 gift card, I gave away spaghetti, and look how many text messages we got. They're all over the place. So that's okay. Call, ask a question, and you could win that awesome package from Darcy Buick GMC. You doing okay, though?
1: I'm doing great.
0: Okay, you still got your buy three tires, get one for a buck?
1: We got it going on. On the rest of this month and the rest of next month.
0: All right, so through the end of May.
1: Yep, through the end of May.
0: Got
1: some rebates on other filters and things like that, also in the drive straight from General Motors. So come on in and get your tires checked out and get your car serviced, and we can hook you up. We got over 300 tires in stock. Ready to rock and roll and get them put on for you.
0: 300 tires in stock. Where do you put them all?
1: You've seen the tire carousels.
0: Oh, that's right, yes.
1: The big carousels they're on. Yep. Kind of neat.
0: We had a little bit of an issue. I was telling Chris it was we didn't get a chance to bring it into your place, which I wish we could have, but my daughter has, and we're going to talk about Malibus here in a moment. That's why I thought about this, and I wanted to share the story because sometimes people don't quite understand everything that goes in to fixing a vehicle, and she had a simple little problem. She had a headlight out. Mm-hmm. So the bulb was out on her 2011 Malibu, I think it is, or 2014, one or the other. One's got a 14, one's got an 11. Anyway, and we thought it would be, you know, just get the bulb, pop the top off, and put it in. But no, it was quite an elaborate fix.
1: Yeah, unfortunately on that one, when you called it, tell you the whole front nose, if you will, has to come off the front vehicle, front of the vehicle. So, like your front bumper fascia, if you will, and they're made to come off for that reason. And unfortunately, that's how you have to put the headlights on that model vehicle. Which on a lot of these models, to change rear tail lights and/or the front headlights, the fascia has to come off. So it's designed to be that way, but unfortunately, it's a little more labor intensive. When we got to do that. So always highly recommend, and like I've recommended to you, if you're replacing one headlight and they have that fascia off, make sure that you replace the other headlight while you're in there. Save on that labor time, and got that job done. Won't have to worry about it, because 9 times out of 10 in a week or so, the other headlight's going to go out, because that's how it works.
0: Because they talk to each other.
1: Yes, they do. Just like any other light bulb. They only work so long. So if one's going out, they're both the exact same bulb. So probably if the other one's going out, right behind it.
0: Right behind it. You got it. All right. 815-254-7300. That's 815-254-7300. This is Car Talk. You can text that number also, or you can email Scott Slocum at WJOL.com. While we're on the subject of these vehicles, Chevrolet Malibus, there has been a recall that has been released for 270,000 Malibus in the United States due to a rear view camera screen issue. What can you tell us?
1: What I can tell you about that is that we had a couple. I just ran across this yesterday. We have a couple of pre-owned vehicles on our lot that are Malibu, so they have the recalls on.

0: No. Yes. But anytime you got a question on a recall or anything like that, or suspect your vehicle's under recall, just give give the dealer a call, and the girls that make the appointments, they can run your VIN, tell you if you got a recall, or you get a service advisor. Cool. Takes a few seconds, get your name and your VIN number, and we can run that in real quick and see if there's any open recalls.
1: Okay. 815-254-7300. Again, 815-254-7300. You got a question or a text, or you can email me, scottslocum@wjol.com. Let's go to the Turk Furniture Studio line. Hi, good morning. You're on WJOL. Who is this?
2: Hi, Scott. Hi, Chris. This is Rita. How are you both?
0: Great, Rita. How are you?
2: I'm good, thank you.
1: Good, Rita. Thanks. What's going on, girl?
2: I recently had my lawnmower in for service, and the service provider was adamant about me not using the old gasoline I have left over from last year, mm-hmm. and he suggested I put it in my car. Is this going to mess up my engine in any way, shape, or form?
0: And you said this gasoline, you just had it since last year? Just you filled up a can last year and... You know, now you have that leftover, you're probably not going to see much of a problem in your vehicle because you got fresh fuel in your vehicle. That fuel that you have just from a year ago, typically it doesn't break down quite that fast, where it's going to cause some issues. When we have our lawnmowers and our other small engines that we have gas in, you know, we always talk about putting some stable in there or some sea foam to keep that fuel from tarnishing and varnishing inside the small engine. But if you had that gasoline can from last year, you know, I would feel fairly confident you could put it in your car, mixed with the gasoline that's in there, and you'll probably just fine, not see any type of an issue.
2: Do you recommend that I put the gasoline in my car when the tank is half full, mostly full?
0: Mostly full, like at bare minimum a half a tank. That way that fuel's mixing with some good fuel that's in there, and then you for sure won't have any issues.
2: Okay. Well, thank you very much. I appreciate you.
0: You're welcome.
1: All right. Thanks, Rita. We appreciate that. All right. I thought she was going to ask you a lot more questions.
0: That's all right. We can do them, too. That's a great question, and I understand the lawnmower place. A lot of times these small engines with that fuel sitting in there and not running for months at a time, that fuel tends to break down and get some varnish in the carburetors and things that on your lawnmower. But putting that fuel in your vehicle, you know, I think you'd be safe. If the fuel was 3 or 4 years old, I might be a little hesitant, but just from last year, last summer, I mean, we're talking a few months. I'm pretty sure it's probably going to be just fine.
1: Okay. I like that. 815-254-7300. Or you can email me, scottslocum@wjol.com, or text that same number. Chris, you're a truck guy.
3: I am.
1: But I imagine back in the day, you kind of got into muscle cars a little bit.
3: Oh, yeah. Yeah.
1: And as we all know, Chevrolet did away with the Camaro back in, 2024? I want to say it was last year. Mm-hmm. I think so. So, what's happening? Are they bringing it back? Are they going someplace else? Ladies and gentlemen, I am very happy to report for you gearheads out there, and I know there are a lot of you listening, the return of the Chevy Camaro. An initial proposal to bring back the muscle car after the sunsetting of the sixth generation after 2024. And bringing to light the platform a next-gen Camaro would ride on, and Chevrolet has some very good news. Sources familiar with the matter say that the General has approved a replacement for the Chevy Camaro, with our intel corroborated by a recently published report from Automotive News. Before you even ask, no, this is not an April Fool's Day prank. Set to ride on the rear-drive Alpha 2 platform. Rear drive, nice. The next-gen Camaro is currently scheduled to enter production late 2027 at the Grand River plant in Lansing, Michigan, meaning that should go on sale as of 2028. That same facility assembled the last-generation Camaro and currently produces the Cadillac CT4, which will soon be discontinued, and the Cadillac CT4.

0: The plant will also manufacture the next-gen CT5 confirmed by GM in October of last year, as well as an upcoming Buick sedan. Buick's getting a sedan. We're going back to the past.
1: I've been waiting.
0: Have you?
1: Yeah, we just get so many people that still
0: want cars.
1: Still want a car. Still want a sedan. I mean, I just think there is a market for it. I just hope they don't. Hope they're saying gasoline engines.
0: Yes, I know what you mean. Not to bury the lead, but the Chevy Camaro replacement that GM Authority is discussing might not be exactly what you would expect. More on that later on. But, yeah, pretty slick. Pretty slick. I don't know. I don't think they even have a design for it yet. What I want to see is what that Buick. Do they have anything with Buick yet?
1: No.
0: Okay, well, is this it here? No, it doesn't look like it. Oh, maybe it is. Maybe that's it. Yeah. And when are we talking about the Buick? A Buick sedan under consideration for the United States. Doesn't say what year. No, we don't know. But looks like they're coming back. I just hope they don't do... See, what usually happens with dealerships, or not dealerships, but manufacturers, is they go too far one way. They overreact. Gee, because everybody else overreacts about everything on this planet, so the car makers may as well also. But, yeah, I hope they just don't go overboard and come up with too many products, and then in 5 or 6 years, we got to whack them all again. I don't want that to happen. No. All right, I've got an 815-302 question for you, Mr. Jet.
1: Okay.
0: Here it is. I'm putting in a new coil pack. What's a coil pack, first of all?
1: A coil pack, depending on the vehicle, that is, for quick, easy terms, that's what gives your spark to your spark plugs.
0: Okay.
1: If you will, that energizes your spark plug.
0: All right, so I'm currently putting in a new coil pack along with the plugs on a 20-year-old car. 6 of them came out easily, 2 did not. Any suggestions how to lubricate to get them out?
1: Say that again. What was he trying to take out?
0: The plugs.
1: The spark plugs themselves?
0: On a 20-year-old car. 6 came out easily, 2 did not. How do I get the other 2 out?
1: Did he tell say what kind of car it is? And I'm just asking.
0: I don't know. The last text that we got from him was a 2006 Lincoln Town Car.
1: Stinking Lincoln.
0: Yeah.
1: Oh, boy. they're known, and that the reason I asked is because some of the Ford model engines were known for the spark plug seizing in the into the cylinder head. There's several different methods I've heard people try for getting them out. Start the vehicle up and let it warm up a little bit. Try taking them out when they're warm, because that will expand the metal, if you will, a little bit, and maybe free that up enough to get it out. But you got to be careful not to be burning your hands or anything like that. You can try, depending on where the plugs are, try putting some penetrating oil down there, let it soak around the plug, let it sit, and try that also. That's a couple tricks. But on some of the Fords, particularly, the plugs would break off in the cylinder head, and there's a special extractor kit you had to use to get them out. It's a real pain. That's why sometimes when you're looking to get a tune-up and you call the dealer and it's so expensive on that model engine, because they're banking on they're probably going to break half the spark plugs taking them out.
0: No kidding.
1: Yeah. It's just a poor design at that time, and they've got through that now, but that's a couple tricks that you can try for sure. How many did you say you got out?
0: 6.
1: You got 6, so it is a V8 then, okay. Yeah, yeah. And that doesn't make it easy if they're on an angle. That's going to be hard, you know, getting any penetrating oil to sit on them.
0: Where do they break off? How far down?
1: Well, they'll break off the porcelain and break off the spark plug, but the actual nut part stays threaded in the cylinder head. So you got the special extractor to get that out. It can be a real challenge.
0: So they had to build or fabricate a tool to make up for bad design.
1: Yes.
0: Can they use those for anything else, those tools?
1: Any type of broken off spark plug.
0: Okay.
1: with that design spark plug. So pretty limited, actually. A special tool just for that model.
0: Pretty remarkable.
1: Yep.
0: All right, hope that helped.
1: Yeah, good luck with that one.
0: Yeah, good luck with that one.
1: I'm sorry.
0: Do you guys have that special tool at your place?
1: Oh, yeah. A lot of the technicians have them. Anybody that's done several of them just bought the tool for themselves and have it in their toolbox.
0: All right. Very, very cool. Any final questions? We've had a couple of good ones here today, unique ones. 815-254-7300 or Scott Slocum at WJOL.com. You can text or email that. I'm sorry, text or call that number. We want to let you know real quick before we close here today that we've got some things happening right now. 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I don't know how much longer it's going to be around. So my advice to you, get in while the getting is good. All right, to Buick, there's 450 Buick and GMC models on the lot. New, 450 of them. I don't know where they're putting them all, but they've got them all. And you can get deals on the Terrains, on the Acadias, on any of the Buick Envoys, Envisions, or Encore GXs. All on sale. Most of them have some type of cash allowance, and all of them have very, very low interest rates and no payments for 4 months. So you won't be paying on your car until, let's see here, till August. So you can use that money to go on vacation.
1: Yeah.
0: Oh, I like that.
1: We always like going on vacation.
0: Got anything planned for the year?
1: I've got a couple. We got to go down and get Cheyenne and Mobile and stop by Nashville, and Megan's moving to a house, so
0: nice.
1: I'll do some stuff.
0: That'd be fun.
1: Yeah, loads.
0: Yeah, we're driving a U-Haul across the Midwest down to the Southeast next week.
1: Yep.
0: 15-footer, think I can handle it?
1: Oh, yeah.
0: No, yeah.
1: You'll be all right. Did you pull in a trailer?
0: No, I did not pull the trailer. Chris, I told him this earlier this week. So when you order a U-Haul, apparently, which I didn't know, and you're going to go one way, all the other U-Hauls find out about you. Hey, will you stop by and pick up a trailer that we need delivered to Lansing, Michigan? I'm like, Madison, Charlotte, Lansing. I'm pointing to a map, folks, and I'm like, no. Stonebridge, Georgia, we'll give you $650. I'm like, Georgia, North Carolina, no. So, yeah, they came out of the woodwork, and Chris goes, you don't want anything to do with hauling.
1: No.
0: Not a good idea.
1: Something else to have to deal with that you don't want, exactly. You don't want to deal with on a road trip, so.
0: Exactly. All right, we're done.
1: All right.
0: We're done.
1: Go on, get.
0: We're done. We want to congratulate Rita for winning the spring service inspection. 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There's an envelope there with your name on it, or just wait until you need an oil change. 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Get out of your car and just say, I'm Rita, and I won. And you got it all for nothing. Thank you, CJ. Have a good weekend, bud.
1: Yep, you too, Scott. Thanks.
2: From ABC News, I'm Brian Clark. Health officials in Nebraska explaining the plan for the passengers from the cruise ship impacted by hantavirus who returned to the U.S. 15 are in quarantine in Omaha and will be there for at least a few days. Governor Jim Pillen says,
3: no one who poses a risk to public health is walking out the front door of the streets of Omaha or beyond.
2: One person who has tested positive is in a biocontainment unit in Omaha. Two other people were flown this morning to Atlanta. One has symptoms, the other is their spouse, and the CDC's Dr. Brendan Jackson explains why.
4: It's a contingency planning reason. They want to make sure that if other of the people that are sort of in the more residential side of that need potential medical care, there is space available. And so by moving other people who may have symptoms to another location, it makes sure there's that space to care for them.
2: The man accused of trying to attack the White House Correspondents' Dinner pleaded not guilty in court today, and attorneys for Cole Allen want the prosecution to be removed. They say that's important because key figures from the prosecution were in the room that night, and they cite their close relationship to President Trump. He heads to China later this week, where he'll meet with Xi Jinping. The war with Iran is expected to be a key topic. ABC's chief Washington correspondent Jonathan Carl says the latest efforts to end the conflict have fallen short.
5: President Trump's rejection of the Iranian counteroffer was swift and absolute. I have just read the response from Iran's so-called representatives. I don't like it, Trump wrote on social media. He went on to call it totally unacceptable.
2: That means the Strait of Hormuz remains closed, and that means gas prices have inched higher. It was another quiet month for home sales, up just 0.2% in April, according to the National Association of Realtors. Median sales price up for a 34th month in a row. And as up to 40% of school districts have eliminated or reduced recess, new guidance from the American Academy of Pediatrics finds the ideal amount for kids each day is 20 minutes. You're listening to ABC News.
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2: Transportation Secretary Sean Duffy's reality show he did with his family is being scrutinized. ABC's Jay O'Brien says two of the sponsors, Boeing and United Airlines, are in industries that the secretary is charged with regulating.
9: This project was funded through a nonprofit. It's called the Great American Road Trip, Inc. It says it's partnering with the Transportation Department on this. The family isn't being paid to participate, the secretary's wife says, and they did it to celebrate the country's 250th anniversary.
2: Airport security is under scrutiny after Friday's collision between an airplane and a trespasser in Denver.
10: Frontier Flight 4345 was on its takeoff roll at Denver International Airport when the crew radioed the tower.
11: There was an individual walking across the runway.
10: The unidentified person was struck by the plane and killed. Perimeter fences meant to prevent this kind of thing are not perfect.
12: It's really there to be a delaying action to allow the airport personnel to respond if somebody tries to get on the airfield.
10: Aviation specialist Jeff Price, 12 passengers suffered minor injuries during the evacuation of the plane. Jim Ryan, ABC News.
2: The University of Missouri announced that its first-team All-America running back Ahmad Hardy was shot at a concert in Mississippi over the weekend and underwent surgery for the gunshot wound early Sunday. The school said he is in stable condition and that it would give more details on Hardy's status as it becomes available. I'm Brian Clark, ABC News.
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17: Despite higher gas prices, AAA is forecasting record-breaking travel for Memorial Day weekend.
18: 45 million Americans are planning to get away for Memorial Day weekend, and 39 million will go by car. AAA says those drivers will pay much more at the pump than the $3.17 a gallon charged on average last year. Orlando is the top destination. New York, Las Vegas, Miami, Paris, and Rome are other top destinations. I'm Rory O'Neill.
17: IDOT announces inspections on I-80 bridges over the Des Plaines River beginning today. Daily lane closures will be required starting with the eastbound bridge until May 18th, when inspections begin on the westbound bridge. Inspections on both bridges are expected to be completed by May 23rd. 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

0: quarter of the births in California and largely serve low-income patients. The initiative will expand from there. The idea is to help families in need.
1: Ah! And play, Michael, play 86.
2: You know exactly what I'm holding in my hand, diapers. We'll be distributing 40 million free diapers this year to new families to address one of the real cost challenges they face, the affordability of diapers.
3: God damn it. Roughly 8 times the cost of buying diapers at Costco to line the pockets of his cronies. The diapers aren't the point. The money is the point.
4: It makes me so angry. That's why I screamed like that. You could teach an entire hour-long class on this whole thing, including the media coverage. That just because diapers fall out of the sky for free, and we're giving them to the poor people. Isn't that fantastic?
3: We've gathered them up from the diaper trees, and we're giving them to the poor.
4: How do you end up in a place where nobody thinks about who's paying for them and how it gets distributed and whether that's a good idea? And
3: is it cost-effective? Who's getting the money? How did they get vetted? No, of course not. Moving on to other fare, and this is sort of California's crumbling E, but it's an excellent, excellent, great point by the fabulous Nellie Bolz of the Free Press. Sorry, L.A., this is for the rest of the country. Do you remember the fire that decimated the Pacific Palisades, perhaps the most financially damaging fire in world history, killed 12, destroyed thousands and thousands of homes? Nellie points out it was terrorism. It was left-wing terrorism, or anti-elite anarchist terrorism, whatever you want to call the pro-Mangione faction of the youngish left.
4: Yeah, and then we just found that out, a couple of weeks ago.
3: Yeah, and you know, it's funny. Sometimes somebody just has to distill it down and state it as plainly as Nelly does to click into my mind. But this piece of crap, 29-year-old, who was arrested last October, it's become clear that many of his Uber passengers described the defendant as angry, intense, driving erratically, ranting about being pissed off the world, how great Luigi Mangione was, anti-capitalism, pro-vigilantism. And then he was searching on and writing about, let's take down all the billionaires, let's kill all the billionaires. He continued this rant explaining that we're basically being enslaved by them, the rich. While L.A. is absolutely Karen Bass or horrible leadership to blame for empty reservoirs and fire hydrants running dry and budget cuts to the fire department, whatever. And hey, Gavin, climate change? Climate change? It was left-wing terrorism. Anyway, I appreciated her her pointing that out. Moving along, headline from the Wall Street Journal, thinks $6 gas is bad. It's about to get even worse in California.
4: Oh boy.
3: Because of Gavin Newsom and Jerry Brown before him, their policies making it impossible for the oil industry to function in California. California is more dependent on crude oil shipments from the Middle East than any other U.S. state.
4: Did not know that.
3: Absolutely dependent on it. And Chevron just left the state, making gas even more expensive and rare. And then it's going to take months and months to start the flow up again. Now, irresponsibly, they didn't mention what horrific price might await poor Cal Unicornians, but the average gas price for regular in California is already $6.16. Diesel is $7.50 and higher.
4: $7.50 for diesel. I know I paid that the other day.
3: Going on $1.50, $2 more than the rest of the country. And the state stockpiles of refined products such as jet fuel and diesel are increasingly strained because the big Asian fuel suppliers. That's right. California gets all of its energy in the dirtiest way possible, so it can signal its virtue in not doing any of it domestically. They get it from around the world. So it could go even higher. Then finally, as California is crumbling, Metal Guy, Alicia Finley writing about the California Party's unappetizing buffet of candidates for governor, and she points out that Javier Becerra, who's now leading in the polls for the governor of a gigantic state with 40 million people, he was a multi-term, he spent 24 years representing a completely safe Democratic L.A. House district. In 2017, Jerry Brown appointed him as attorney general. All he did was file about 100 lawsuits against the first Trump administration. Very few of them got anywhere. And then, as she writes, in 2021, he got another unearned promotion. With the COVID pandemic still raging, Biden tapped Mr. Becerra for HHS despite his lack of health care and administrative experience. He'd never really run anything. Why was he selected? Because he checked the party's boxes, as he did in the state. He's minority, anti-Trump, a dutiful party soldier. As she points out, if elected, he can be counted on to follow orders from labor groups, the climate lobby, tri-lawyers, and other left-wing interests. That's why they're putting their money behind him now. But anyway, back to his stint at HHS. The Biden team got the incompetent management it deserved. The Washington Post, the Post in early 2022, that was before Bezos said, look, we got to quit being a left-wing outlet. So this is back in the heyday of their left-wingism. The Washington Post reported complaints from frustrated Biden officials that Mr. Becerra was in over his head, and as one put it, taking too passive a role. Politico last week gave fresh air to such criticisms in a story headlined, Becerra's Rise Baffles His Former Biden Colleagues.
4: I was going to bring that last week, and I forgot to. I've got it in my hand right now.
3: Go, hit it.
4: Biden White House alumni have been marveling at Becerra's stroke of luck in the California gubernatorial race. The article goes on quoting a whole bunch of people. They don't give their names, but people that worked in there and how much he's incompetent. He was horrible. He was a dunce.
3: Here's one for you. He would go to brief the president and was not prepared at all, almost to the point where it was an embarrassment. Biden would pepper him with questions and he would not be able to answer them at all. He may be better than Tom Steyer, but what other choice is there? Jeez. And as Alicia writes, that's like saying the burnt steak is better than overdone meatloaf. That's the choices belched up by California. California's crumbling.
4: The fact that Politico has a piece quoting those from the Biden administration who say, Javier Becerra's going to be the governor of California? Oh, my God. One person said, I'd never worked with anybody who had less to accomplishment to them than this guy.
3: No, he just checks boxes.
4: It's amazing.
3: He's ethnic, and he'll do whatever the unions and tri-lawyers tell him.
4: He kept failing up, and he may have failed his way up to being governor of the biggest state. That is something else.
5: Armstrong and Getty.
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9: Local firefighters were kept busy over the weekend. A small fire was contained early Sunday morning in Romeoville. The Lockport Township Fire Protection District responded to a house fire in the 100 block of Mountain Laurel Court in the village of Romeoville. The fire was located in a bedroom on the second floor. The occupants not home at the time of the incident. Damage from the fire was primarily contained to the bedroom. No injuries were reported, and that fire is being investigated. The weather forecast.
10: From the WJOL Will County Weather Center, overall it's a good-looking day. Plenty of sunshine on tap. We'll see a high of 62 degrees this afternoon. Tonight we get a little bit cool. Winds pick up 20, 25 miles an hour. Temperatures will drop to around 40 degrees. Then Tuesday, be alert for a good chance of rain, and it could be a bit windy too. Winds 35 to 40 miles an hour, a 40 to 50% chance of showers and maybe thunderstorms in the middle of the day. High of 74, and then on Tuesday night it's more rain, a 40 to 50% chance of showers with a possible thunderstorm in the mix. Breezy though, and sunshine on Wednesday with the mid 60s once again. From the WJOL Will County Weather Center, I'm forecaster Chuck Brady.
9: The Joliet Fire Department responded to the 1900 block of Arbor Gate Drive on Saturday afternoon for a structure fire in a two-story home. Fire and smoke was seen coming from the rear of the structure. That fire then spread to the attic. The home suffered fire, smoke, and water damage. And IDOT announces inspections on I-80 bridges over the Des Plaines River beginning today. Daily lane closures will be required starting with the eastbound bridge until May 18th, when inspections begin on the westbound bridge. Inspections on both bridges are expected to be completed by May 23rd, weather permitting. From Hands of Hope of Illinois and the Joliet Hope Center Newsroom, I'm Dawn DeSarge. 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

0: doable, but you would feel horrible. So I think that might be our best bet to early opportunity.
1: Yeah, something 1 in 10-ish strikes me as the real sweet spot for a can you eat it, you get a t-shirt.
0: I agree. Doable, but really hard. Because if half of people do it, it's not that exciting. If nobody does it, there's just no point.
1: Yeah.
0: I like the old 96er. You probably heard about the quadruple bypass burger. This got a lot of attention when it first came out at the Heart Attack Grill in Las Vegas. Everybody thought it was just so politically incorrect.
1: It was brought to you by a chick dressed as a nurse, right?
0: Yes. Yeah. 4 half-pound patties cooked in lard, topped with 8 slices of cheese and piles of caramelized onions. Challengers wear a hospital gown, and finishers get wheeled out in a wheelchair. And the waitresses are dressed as nurses.
1: That's so Vegas. It's perfect. It's perfectly, horrifically American.
0: And perfectly fine.
1: Sure.
0: If you want to do that sort of thing.
1: Heart disease actually claims 100,000 lives, blah, blah, blah. Yeah, it'll be fine.
0: There you go.
1: We joke about the things we fear, and we eat giant burgers.
0: I like the idea of drilling a hole in one patty and putting a grilled cheese sandwich in there for no reason whatsoever.
1: A grilled cheese sandwich? That's odd.
0: Yes.
1: So they're calling it the biggest wealth transfer in American history.
0: What?
1: And it's not the usual one I'm talking about, thieving from our children by overspending our tax dollars and accumulating horrific debts. It's not happening on Wall Street. It's happening in U-Hauls. We'll tell you about the tax dollars leaving the blue states and heading to the red ones.
2: Armstrong and Getty.
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5: Local firefighters were kept busy over the weekend. A small fire was contained early Sunday morning in Romeoville. The Lockport Township Fire Protection District responded to a house fire in the 100 block of Mountain Laurel Court in the village of Romeoville. The fire was located in a bedroom on the second floor. The occupants not home at the time of the incident. Damage from the fire was primarily contained to the bedroom. No injuries were reported, and that fire is being investigated. The weather forecast.
6: From the WJOL Will County Weather Center. Overall, it's a good-looking day. Plenty of sunshine on tap. We'll see a high of 62 degrees this afternoon. Tonight, we get a little bit cool. Winds pick up 20, 25 miles an hour. Temperatures will drop to around 40 degrees. Then Tuesday, be alert for a good chance of rain, and it could be a bit windy, too. Winds 35 to 40 miles an hour. A 40 to 50% chance of showers and maybe thunderstorms in the middle of the day. High of 74. And then on Tuesday night, it's more rain. A 40 to 50% chance of showers with a possible thunderstorm. Storm in the mix. Breezy though, and sunshine on Wednesday with the mid-60s once again. From the WJOL Will County Weather Center, I'm forecaster Chuck Brady.
5: The Joliet Fire Department responded to the 1900 block of Arborgate Drive on Saturday afternoon for a structure fire in a two-story home. Fire and smoke was seen coming from the rear of the structure. That fire then spread to the attic. The home suffered fire, smoke, and water damage. And IDOT announces inspections on I-80 bridges over the Des Plaines River beginning today. Daily lane closures will be required, starting with the eastbound bridge until May 18th, when inspections begin on the westbound bridge. Inspections on both bridges are expected to be completed by May 23rd, weather permitting. From Hands of Hope of Illinois and the Joliet Hope Center Newsroom, I'm Dawn Desart. 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

0: War II?
1: I had a 14-year-old and a 16-year-old. My 14-year-old, 5 years, will be 19. We have no idea what the world's going to look like. What do you tell a kid to do? Study your...
0: Something.
1: Something. Or it might be a complete waste of time, and I mean a complete waste of time. Does you no value whatsoever to learn the things you're learning?
0: Work on your foot speed and gunfighting skills.
1: That might be right.
0: For the coming utopia, the Mad Max utopia. Or it's going to be Valhalla, and everybody's going to be happy just sitting around strumming guitars and writing poetry. For whom? Nobody wants to hear it. Everybody's writing poetry. If everybody's a poet, no one's a poet.
1: My youngest has interest and wants to do stuff, but my oldest said, I'm just going to party all the time. It's going to be awesome. So he's just looking forward to it. He's hoping he's going to get out of high school and be a year or two away from the everybody gets a check and you just hang out with your friends. What are you doing today? Going to the beach or the forest or wherever you live?
0: Mountains, river,
1: whatever you do.
0: Pool, bar.
1: Yeah, going to the pool, going to the bar.
0: Right.
1: Every day for the rest of your life. Maybe.
2: Fifth of Hennessy.
0: Sounds great. Signed, Jimi Hendrix. Say that to him.
1: Wow.
0: He'll be like, what, who?
1: Wow. How about sounds great, Jimmy Buffett, who did it his whole life.
0: Oh, no. Jimmy Buffett worked like a fiend.
1: He's walking around barefoot drinking margaritas.
0: He pretended to be that. It was all a lie.
1: Okay, we will finish strong next.
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8: 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Unless, of course, it's 100 degrees outside. Can't take the heat? 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
10: Local firefighters were kept busy over the weekend. A small fire was contained early Sunday morning in Romeoville. The Lockport Township Fire Protection District responded to a house fire in the 100 block of Mountain Laurel Court in the village of Romeoville. The fire was located in a bedroom on the second floor. The occupants not home at the time of the incident. Damage from the fire was primarily contained to the bedroom. No injuries were reported, and that fire is being investigated. The weather forecast.
11: From the WJOL Will County Weather Center, overall it's a good-looking day, plenty of sunshine on tap. We'll see a high of 62 degrees this afternoon. Tonight we get a little bit cool, winds pick up 20, 25 miles an hour, temperatures will drop to around 40 degrees. Then Tuesday, be alert for a good chance of rain, and it could be a bit windy too. Winds 35 to 40 miles an hour, a

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1: Can you hear the violins playing your song?
0: That may deserve a repeat later in the show.
2: Wow.
0: That was really good.
1: You're talking to me?
0: I was all waiting for the respect line and I get the other hook. That was great. Well done, David. All right. A couple updates and the five stories we're watching today coming right up.

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1: Local firefighters were kept busy over the weekend. A small fire was contained early Sunday morning in Romeoville. The Lockport Township Fire Protection District responded to a house fire in the 100 block of Mountain Laurel Court in the village of Romeoville. The fire was located in a bedroom on the second floor. The occupants not home at the time of the incident. Damage from the fire was primarily contained to the bedroom. No injuries were reported, and that fire is being investigated. The weather forecast.
2: From the WJOL Will County Weather Center. Overall, it's a good-looking day. Plenty of sunshine on tap. We'll see a high of 62 degrees this afternoon. Tonight, we get a little bit cool. Winds pick up 20, 25 miles an hour. Temperatures will drop to around 40 degrees. Then Tuesday, be alert for a good chance of rain, and it could be a bit windy, too. Winds 35 to 40 miles an hour. A 40 to 50% chance of showers and maybe thunderstorms in the middle of the day. High of 74. And then on Tuesday night, it's more rain. A 40 to 50% chance of showers with a possible thunderstorm in the mix. Breezy, though, and sunshine on Wednesday with the mid-60s once again. From the WJOL Will County Weather Center, I'm forecaster Chuck Brady.
1: The Joliet Fire Department responded to the 1900 block of Arborgate Drive on Saturday afternoon for a structure fire in a two-story home. Fire and smoke was seen coming from the rear of the structure. That fire then spread to the attic. The home suffered fire, smoke, and water damage. And IDOT announces inspections on I-80 bridges over the Des Plaines River beginning today. Daily lane closures will be required starting with the eastbound bridge until May 18th, when inspections begin on the westbound bridge. Inspections on both bridges are expected to be completed by May 23rd, weather permitting. 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
11: and the Sexy Boomer, Scott Robbins. Okay, sorry to do this to you, Scott, but one of your favorites. Usually you like to do the Ted Lieu stories.
12: Oh, gosh. Dense.
11: Yeah.
12: Box of Rocks, Ted.
11: He was the one that had the great take about the redistricting vote in Virginia, saying the Supreme Court knew. They suckered the Democrats into this.
13: The court could have stopped this by not having the election in the first place. They suckered the people of Virginia. It was a complete disgrace.
14: The Democrat lawyers arguing for it asked them to not weigh in on it before the election.
12: Yes.
14: So
12: they felt pretty confident it would hold up.
11: Well, they were doing a double Jedi mind trick with him, David. That's what it was.
14: Yes. How dare they give us what we wanted?
11: Exactly. No, it doesn't make any sense. But again, man, that whole failing New York Times piece, how desperate the Democrats are now. They're totally ticked off. They thought they were home free with this whole redistricting battle.
12: Yeah, right. They did, yes.
11: And it is. And now they're like little demons running around. They're freaking out. Yeah. Yes.
15: They stole it from us.
11: It's like Gollum.
12: You got caught stealing it, trying to steal it, and so they're stealing it back.
11: Yes. Big meeting with China this week.
12: That's going to be huge. This is going to be a big one.
11: Yeah?
12: That's not hyperbole. It's going to be a big one. They're going to talk about a lot of serious stuff.
11: What do you think is going to come from
12: it? I don't know. And I don't know if I trust them, even if they did agree to something.
11: Well, you know, Trump doesn't trust it, but he, you know, going into a meeting, he will, you know, definitely shower praise on whoever it is. That's all part of the negotiating tactic.
12: Well, one thing about Trump is he likes to have praise showered on him, too.
11: He does.
12: You know, and
11: sure.
12: And their economy is in deep doo-doo right now in China.
11: That's
12: what. So, I mean, this is.
11: The word is.
12: He's got some chips to play.
11: It seems like. If you really look at it objectively, we hold the cards a lot of things right now.
12: Yeah.
11: But from our media, you would think we are just getting beat all over the place.
12: Well, they want it to be that way.
11: It seems.
12: Yeah.
11: Yeah.
12: Anything to hurt Trump, they'll go ahead and take the side of, yes.
11: But Trump told Cheryl Atkinson, I was glad that she got an interview with him.
12: Yeah, I was surprised at that, weren't you?
11: A little bit.
12: I didn't know what she was even doing.
11: Yeah, she's independent, has been for a while. She was one of the best, honest reporters during COVID. I mean, she took arrows for her reporting, but it was honest.
12: Why, she's not working for a network anymore.
11: There you go.
12: That honesty thing doesn't work.
11: But this is what Trump told her about.
16: My relationship is very good with President Xi. I don't know the other leaders, but President Xi is a good man, smart man, loves China. I think it's going to be an amazing trip.
11: He didn't give away anything there.
12: No.
11: Yeah, I think it'll be great. Yeah, we'll see. Yeah, we shall see. I don't know. And what will happen with Iran after the China meeting, or even before, who knows? Oh, there's going to be a lot that goes down this week. It's going to be interesting. There's no doubt about it. All right, it's that time. We do it a couple of times a day, go around the table. It may not be the biggest story out there, but it caught your attention. David, today, what's your story?
14: I thought this was a funny video making the rounds. It's a guy who's talking about how great Los Angeles is, but it's during a riot, and he's trying to convince himself that everything is cool, everything's fine, even when some crazy lady runs up and starts screaming at him.
11: I haven't seen this.
12: I haven't either.
14: Pretty funny.
11: Okay, roll it. Looking forward to this.
17: So there is nothing better than Los Angeles, bro. This is where heaven touches the earth, straight up. Nothing better, bro. Just don't look over here, though, because there is a riot going down right now. They are kind of pepper spraying people and stuff like that. But yo, honestly, the riots ain't even that bad in LA, bro.
18: No.
17: Nah, nah. Oh wait, watch out. Watch out.
19: I just sent your ass to hell. Took it out and put my son up there.
17: That's not that bad, dude.
12: Oh, that's good.
11: Spencer Pratt going for mayor of Los Angeles. That's an interesting story.
12: Oh, yeah.
11: So all of a sudden, the betting markets?
12: Yeah.
11: He went from what, like 13% to 30?
12: Yeah. I think so.
11: As far as chances go?
12: Yeah, really good.
11: Yeah, just talking common sense?
12: Yeah.
11: All right, Scotty, what do you got for your story?
12: Jathan Gilder is the kid's name. Oh, he's not a kid. He's a guy. A 33-year-old Texas resident has been locked up without bond since arrest last year. So he's been in the hole for a long time. It's now coming to trial. Now, he's saying he's not guilty. I don't know how he's not guilty, but we'll figure that out later. Apparently, he was being stopped by the police, and he has stolen diamonds with him, a couple of them, and they were worth, like, three diamonds, like, worth $800,000, all three of them. So the cops come up to get him. He jams the diamonds in his mouth, and the cop's like, get out of the car! And he won't do it. He said, I'm going to swallow them. He did. He swallowed them. And so one of the comments he made, by the way, to the police was, can you arrest me for something in my stomach? They said, yes, we can.
18: Oh, man. Now, I should have consulted my legal textbook before this. Right,
12: exactly. 2 weeks later, they showed up again.
11: Mm. It took 2 weeks?
12: Took 2 weeks, yeah.
11: Ooh.
12: Don't they have a Taco Bell there? My goodness. They showed up 2 weeks later, and sure enough, there they were. And with that was an earring they didn't account for. I don't know how he got the earring in there.
11: Whoa.
12: Or where it came from. I don't know. So there's three diamonds and an earring, and I would not have been wanted to be the guy that drew the short straw there,
11: boy.
12: Huh? I got it, boss! Got it! So anyway, he will go to trial, could face up to 30 years in prison for what he did.
11: Was that earring a stud? I'm guessing it wasn't a hoop, like a big hoop.
12: Maybe that's what took 2 weeks.
11: Who knows?
18: A little blockage there.
12: Oh, my gosh.
11: Man.
12: I'll eat the evidence. Go ahead.
11: Yeah,
12: eat
11: go
12: it,
11: ahead.
12: Idiot. We'll wait. We got time.
11: For my story, UFC fight over the weekend. Big one. Sean Strickland. Big upset over Khamzat Chimaev.
12: Oh, yeah.
11: Who was favored.
12: Oh, yeah?
11: And one of the things that came out after the fight was that Strickland had a shoulder injury. Mm-hmm. He said in the post-fight presser, funny story, on Tuesday, I'm sparring Johnny Emlyn, that mother bleeper, PFL champ. I'm at the gym, he shoots on me, and I hit a bleep wall, and I separate my shoulder.
12: Oh, gosh.
11: So I had a grade one AC joint separation on Tuesday. I remember lying in bed on Tuesday night, and I can't lie on my right side. I'm like, you're such a bleeping idiot. You're such a bleeping idiot. But he was able to fight, and yeah, it was an upset. I mean, some people, it was a split decision. You know, and anytime you got a split decision there, some people say, oh, he lost that fight, he shouldn't have won. But, you know, people go back and forth
12: on
11: that.
12: Did you watch it?
11: I did not. I saw the highlights.
12: The highlights?
11: I did not see the fight. But the one thing that also got a lot of attention leading up to it was the press conference. Because Strickland's fighting a man that's Muslim. And a lot of men talked about that.
12: Mm-hmm.
11: I think in the past, he called someone a goat bleeper.
12: Did he?
18: That sounds like him, yeah.
11: Yeah, Strickland. He says some pretty wild stuff. But
12: that sold some tickets, too, after you say something like that.
11: He also said, after the fight, he thinks the other guy is a good enough guy. Like, well, that's what we do. We sell fights. But leading up to it, he tapped into something. A lot of people are like, everyone's afraid to say what he said. And they may say, oh, I can't be down with that, but they'll agree with it. And he was talking about, well, some would say what's happened in Dearborn, Michigan, or different pockets of the United States, where you have big Muslim communities that sort of want to live by their own rules. And he was saying that's not American. Like, he doesn't understand it. So he starts with that part, and then he gets a follow-up question, then he goes off on Nike. You guys haven't heard this?
12: No.
11: I had to send this to Andres. I couldn't trust myself with all the editing. Okay, there's a lot there.
12: Just keep the button handy, David.
11: Roll it.
20: We live in a world right now where we're being, like, forced to conform to ideologies and beliefs that don't fit America. Like, even, look at these Somali communities that come and just defraud the government. We are being forced right now as someone who built the Western world, who is a beacon of hope and freedom. Like, the rest of the world models themselves off America, and we're being for beliefs or identity as America. And they don't come and they don't merge. They're not a melting pot. They don't come and say, you know what, man, I love freedom of speech. Draw any picture of Muhammad you want. Like, they don't do that. They come here and they actively try to change their country to our country. They try to change it to their country that they left that sucks. And it's just a damn shame that we have the liberals that keep promoting that idea. If you want to go have Sharia law, and you want to go cover up your wife and put it on a towel and a blanket, go back to your country. We're not doing that in America. And every proud Americans, white, black, Mexican, brown, you guys have to speak up, because these people are actively against everything we stand for as Americans.
0: Has anyone
21: okay,
0: ever
21: then,
0: tried?
21: Hold on. And then, so after that.
12: Wow.
21: Yeah.
12: Holy smokes.
21: You didn't disagree, did you?
12: No, I didn't disagree. No.
21: That's the thing.
12: He's got my vote.
21: Yeah.
12: What's he running for?
21: I know. So then here comes the follow up.
0: When you ever trust or respected, strongly suggested you cool down the rhetoric, and there might be more opportunity, especially if you're a champion.
20: If Nike wants to come give me a Nike, you want to come give me a logo as you go, use little Chinese kids and make shoes, like major companies. You don't want to sponsor me, go yourself. You're actually the problem, dude. Your DEI initiatives, like, I don't need to be a rich man. I'm good. I can retire right now. I don't, what, an extra $1 million? Well, I don't give a keep your money, you corporate scumbags.
12: Wow. Well, the honesty is refreshing.
21: Yeah, that's the thing about Strickland.
12: Yeah.
21: Yeah. He offends people. You got other people going, yeah, man. I mean, Nike, you know, you're going to talk to somebody about morals or something else when you've had what you've had in China? Mm-hmm. Yeah, give me a break.
12: And they're adjusting on the fly right now, too, aren't they? New CEO. And
21: oh, yeah. They've had a bad year.
12: Yeah, things are not looking up.
21: But I like the guy that says, bleep all y'all. I don't need your money. I don't care.
12: Yeah, and again, he's not worried about the repercussions of what he just said.
21: No.
12: He says, so what? Do what you want. I don't care.
21: What are you going to do?
12: I got $1 million. What are you going to do?
21: Yeah. Hilarious. All right, we got to get to a news update and Nimrod's in the news in just a few.

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9: 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From the 55 interchange all the way over to Center Street, you're down the one lane because of pothole patching. Westbound, now there's road work there as well. You're heavy from Cherry Hill all the way over to the river, and a lot of people are trying to dive off and avoid the 80 eastbound delay. That's slowing things down. 55 southbound from I-80 all the way over to Route 6. Route 6 eastbound's tight in pockets basically the whole way through. Northbound 55 slow from Veterans Parkway all the way over to 355. Here's your forecast from the Will County Weather Center.
10: Clear skies tonight. Temperatures will drop to 40. Considerably windy on Tuesday. We'll see some partly sunny skies, but also a 50% chance of showers, maybe even a thunderstorm in the middle of the day. From the WJOL Will County Weather Center, I'm Chuck Brady.
9: It's 61 degrees.
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1: Good afternoon from the hands of Hope of Illinois and the Joliet Hope Center Newsroom. I'm Jeremy Scott with 1340 WJOL News. A local state senator has joined environmental activists calling for more regulation of data centers after they said a large project advanced in Joliet despite widespread community opposition. Jim Telemonte reports.
2: The Illinois Clean Jobs Coalition said Joliet's Planning Commission and City Council moved the 795-acre project forward in less than 3 weeks. State Senator Rachel Ventura said most constituents do not want the Joliet Technology Center.
3: There are currently no checks and balances on data center developers, and they're flooding the state with proposals, driving up our utility bills, threatening our water supply, and leaving our communities in the dark.
2: Ventura urged support for legislation to regulate data centers. Lucy Contreras of Green Latinos said now is the time to place guardrails on data center expansion.
4: What happened here in Joliet can and is happening in communities across the state.
2: The Joliet Technology Center project developer Hillwood and Joliet Mayor Terry Darcy did not respond to the Center Square's request for an interview. I'm Chip Talamonte.
1: And new rules on students who are charged with sexual assault are moving through Springfield. Sean Reed reports.
5: Paula Worthington, a senior policy advisor with the Civic Federation, produced a report on the long-term effects. She found that based on current income tax rates, the state is on track to continue seeing tighter budgets yearly.
6: Core tax revenues, which are really what we rely on to pay for our non-Medicaid spending or our core spending, really had grown pretty solidly over those 10 years.
5: The analysis considered four main factors: structural stability, fiscal resiliency, state pensions, and growth of the Illinois economy. The researcher said considering revenue growth from the state income tax hike imposed in 2018 led her to the realization that the trend may not continue. Without additional policies to structurally grow the state's tax base, the rate of spending may outpace the state's income long-term, according to her findings. I'm Sean Reed.
1: Traffic and weather in 15 minutes.
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13: The Markley, Van Camp, and Robbins show. Jamie Markley, David Van Camp, Scott Robbins. Ashley Allison, is she one of the ones on CNN?
14: Yeah, she's a Democrat, activist, operative, whatever. I mean, everybody's got some stupid title. She was on CNN to complain about Tennessee redistricting, which eliminated the only Democrat House seat in the state. And, well, she mixed it up with Scott Jennings, and it's always a little, you know, entertaining to hear this back and forth.
13: Oh, nice.
15: You literally are taking Memphis, which is a city that with black voters, and you split it in three, stretching 3,000 miles.
16: Who's the current Democrat congressman there? Is it a black congressman?
15: Just because black people are allowed to like people that don't look like them?
16: Exactly. And that is the point I wanted you to make, because just because you're not going to have a black congressman, why is it that a Republican can't do just as well representing black voters as a Democrat?
15: Why does your race determine your politics?
16: You're
15: making my point, actually. The assumption is black people. No. The assumption is black people will only elect black people. No, black people are smart enough to
16: no,
15: elect.
16: The assumption
15: nope, let me finish. Let me finish. Black people will elect people who will actually represent them, who have their best interests at heart. And what Republicans have done in Tennessee is dismantle the power for black people to have their voice.
13: Okay. Because it seems like, from what you said, David, it's going to be a woman of color that will represent that district.
14: That's the word, at least, yeah.
13: So it's not just about skin color.
14: Yes.
13: When it comes to these people. Yet they're all for DEI.
14: Yes.
17: It's I'm going to ponder that for a minute. Yeah.
13: Okay. And I don't know who this twig boy is, Cameron Caskey. Do you know who that is? He's on CNN. Mm-hmm. I've never seen him before.
17: Who isn't?
13: It's just this young guy.
17: Yeah.
13: They're having a discussion about illegal immigration, and he informs Scott Jennings that he doesn't get to say illegals anymore.
17: He doesn't, huh?
14: Yeah.
17: Because Caskey said so?
13: Yes.
14: Yeah, okay. Cameron Caskey was one of the Parkland kids that a bunch of Democrat operatives got, like David Hogg, et cetera.
13: Oh, so he's the low-rent David Hogg?
14: Yes.
13: Okay. Yeah, Jennings is not taking that. Listen.
18: You don't get to say the word illegals anymore.
15: You have. The diverse.
18: The percentage. Who are you to tell me what I can and can't say? I've never met you, brother. I can say whatever I want. They're illegal aliens, and that's what the law calls them, illegal aliens. That's what I'm going to call them.
13: Yeah. Who are you?
17: You can't call them that anymore.
13: You don't get to.
17: No. Yeah, again.
13: Don't you love that when someone says this to you? You don't get to say that.
17: Right.
13: I just did.
17: Take his phone away from him.
13: Oh, please, no.
17: Yeah.
13: Can't do that.
17: I'm weeping in the corner.
13: Yeah, no kidding. Yeah.
17: I'm tired of that crap. You can't say that.
13: You don't get to say that anymore.
17: Yes, I do. I do.
13: Exactly. I don't know if you happen to see
17: You're
13: this.
17: Not my dad. You're not my dad.
13: Spencer Pratt running for mayor of L.A. against Karen Bass. So CBS, they do this, I don't know, like half-hour interview with Spencer Pratt there at the site where his house burned down.
17: Yeah.
13: But he watches it on CBS. He's like, hey, this is like a five-minute hit piece. Karen Bass's people called CBS.
17: Yeah.
13: And they did their magic to make this into a hit piece. That was his point. And then you see part of what CBS ran. It sounded like this.
19: Pratt first made a name for himself as the resident villain on MTV's hit show, The Hills.
20: I got a sister crying in my face doing drama. He yelled at me.
19: But the 42-year-old former reality star, who has no political experience, is now a main character in the Los Angeles mayoral race. Why should voters believe that you, who don't have any experience in that realm, can actually be the solution?
20: I may not have the experience, but I have the common sense to say, this is not working.
21: It's going to be a hard road to convince a very blue city like L.A. to take a chance on not only a novice politician, but somebody who has pretty much aligned himself with Donald Trump and with Republicans.
13: So Spencer Pratt goes out there. This is BS, man. CBS, I sat down with him.
17: Mm-hmm.
13: So you had people online demanding, hey, release the whole interview. Let's see all of it. And then that particular question comes out. And, of course, it sounds a little bit different. It goes like this.
19: Why should voters believe that you, who don't have any experience in that realm, can actually be the solution?
20: Yeah, because we're living their experience right now. Their experience has failed us. So what we need is somebody to come in with common sense. They're going to continue. Their experience is to tell you that all of these people are just need a bed. We need more billions of dollars for these beds. The DEA has said 90% of the people living on the streets in Los Angeles are drug addicts. Drug addicts do not want beds. They want drugs. We need mandatory treatment. I don't mean jail. They don't need to get jail, but we need to get mandatory medical treatment to get people off of super meth, get them off of fentanyl, and then we can work on getting them beds.
13: That's a little bit different answer.
17: Oh, again, yeah. Common sense.
13: Yeah.
17: Yes. That's a common sense answer.
13: But you know, CBS didn't want to air that.
14: Yeah.
13: Him sounding like he had common sense?
14: Well, I think he makes a good point. I mean, Karen Bass, the current mayor, has been in elected politics for 22 years.
13: Yes.
14: And she sucks at the job.
13: Yeah, so experience doesn't count for a whole lot.
17: Oh, I hate that line. He has no experience in political. Good!
13: Exactly.
17: Good! Neither did Donald Trump.
13: Yes.
17: Yeah. Sit down with your experienced politician crap.
13: No kidding.
17: He's not mucked up by the swamp is what you mean.
13: Yeah.
17: Yeah.
13: There was more, too, that was released. I thought this was funny. He kind of compared himself, Spencer Pratt did, to Zoran Mamdani. But in a different way. Like this.
20: The one thing I connect with is I know he promised his voters, like, the subway will be free. And I'm promising my voters the metro, the metro buses, the metro trains, they will be free from urine, feces, stabbing, attacks. So that's kind of similar. We both had free things for public transportation.
13: Free from urine and stabbing.
17: See, again, I mean, what's more relatable?
13: Yeah, exactly.
17: Well,
13: yes.
14: And you do have some success stories. To model after, like in San Francisco, what was it? They for public transportation, they just started actually enforcing fares.
13: Yes.
14: And the crime on public transit plummets.
13: Okay, exactly.
14: Good.
13: Yes, that's a common sense thing. But CBS didn't want to do that. They didn't want to make him look good.
17: Dang.
13: Yeah, something, man. All right, it's that time. We do it a couple of times a day. Go around the table. It may not be the biggest story out there, but it caught your attention. You want to bring it in. David, what's your story here?
14: Well, I think this is a big day for a lot of people who have been stricken by a very common now mental illness, and that is Trump derangement syndrome.
17: Oh, yeah.
13: Ooh.
14: Yeah, very, very, very serious.
17: It's real.
14: Thing, yeah. President Trump putting out, there's the prescription here for Trump derangement syndrome, and the treatment involves, it's a four-point plan.
13: Okay.
14: Yeah. Trusting in Trump. Listen to the national anthem, limit fake news, don't be a panickin. Okay?
17: Much happier if you follow that. Yeah.
13: Oh, that's great.
17: Yep.
13: That's very good. All right, Scott, what do you got for What's Your Story?
17: I don't know if you guys happen to see the released video footage of the moment the Frontier Airlines jet struck the guy on the runway. Holy smokes. Thermal imaging, by the way, that I did see, the unidentified person scale a perimeter fence before he walked directly into the airplane's path. It was weird when you hear him call back, the pilots, we think we hit somebody.
14: Yeah.
17: What?
13: Yeah.
17: I mean, you've heard about, like, birds. Even a stray deer will walk onto the runway sometimes. We've seen that happen, right? A person?
14: Yeah.
17: Gosh dang. Incident occurred about 11:19 p.m. Plane was attempting to take off, and they hit this guy, and they had an engine failure after that, too. You need to know why, but you know why. Now, the question I get asked all the time, and I have no answer for, they're looking into it, how the hell does that happen?
13: It's a great question.
17: How does that happen, that you would have access to a runway?
14: Yeah. We hopped the fence.
13: Yeah, I mean, there's ways to get out there.
17: But you would think that it would be impenetrable. Or you have a wall or something
13: it's
17: built.
13: It's not a prison.
17: I understand. But, gee, when you know.
13: You think it's out there with guys with guns like in the old movies?
17: No.
13: Try to make a break for it? Boom!
17: I just thought there would have been security somewhere that would have kept that from happening.
14: Can't be everywhere all at the same time.
17: I guess
14: time,
17: not.
14: You know?
17: But holy smokes. And I hope there's no copycats here coming out.
13: Yeah.
17: But I don't know. Gosh dang. It was awful. I mean, the guy died. He's dead.
14: Yeah.
17: And then one of the, I guess, was that engine that caught fire after that.
0: It was like a little explosion.
17: Yeah. That took place. Golly.
0: Yeah. For my story, well, it's this guy in Florida, Julian Becerra.
3: Javier Baccarillo.
0: No, Julian Becerra is his name.
17: Still one of my favorites.
0: He went to a Vietnamese restaurant last month, which he was going to have a little fun with, because the name of the restaurant, you pronounce it Bic Nia.
17: Bic Nia?
0: Yes, but it's spelled B-I-C-H. One word.
17: Yeah.
0: Second word, N-G-A. Okay.
17: Okay.
0: Had a little fun with that, huh?
17: Oh, my. Oh, my is right.
0: Julian went to the place. He's like, okay, I got to see how good the food is here at Bic Nia.
17: Bic Nia.
0: He was blown away. And he said, have you ever had a meal that was made purely with love? Well, if you haven't, you just witnessed one. So he talks with the owner. It's this older woman named Mrs. Ling, L-I-E-N-G. And she insisted the meal's free because he was the first customer in hours. She insisted. And she enjoyed talking with him. And she also sternly refused any tips. Hmm. So he posted about it on social media. And he was so touched by the whole thing and Mrs. Ling that the response online, you know, talking about it, he went back. So he sat down with her, and he found out she was widowed, she's had a stroke, and she is essentially homeless. She stays with a friend and still comes to work every day with a positive, happy attitude. So Julian set up a GoFundMe to raise money for Mrs. Ling to move into an apartment. It's raised over $190,000.
17: Oh, that's nice.
0: Yeah.
17: Oh. Talk her into changing the name, maybe.
0: Why would you do that?
17: I don't know. Just maybe people
0: you can't
17: would
0: now
17: get the wrong idea. I don't know.
0: Says the money's not going to buy her a mansion, just a modest place near the restaurant where she can rent it. Utilities would be covered for a while, plus a security deposit, basic needs. And then Mrs. Ling's granddaughter shared her heartfelt thanks to all the people donating online. She said, my grandma has gone through so much to keep this restaurant open because she loves sharing our family story, our culture, and the recipes that have been passed down through generations. I don't think words can fully express how much this means to our family. Your support means everything. Mm. I just thought, man, that's really sweet.
17: How about like a chain?
14: Granddaughter is relying on the kindness of strangers instead of helping out grandma at the restaurant?
0: I'm not going to let... I mean, I know that you can't pronounce this way. But I'm not going to let you two bitches ruin this story. I'll tell you that right now. I'm not. It's a nice freaking story, and we're going to just leave it right there.
17: Grandma's love is the name. That'd be nice.
0: No! Nimrod's the news coming up.

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0: Eastbound, it's still a mess from just before 55 all the way over to Center Street. You have a right lane taken out for emergency repairs because of that. 55 southbound slow to Route 6. And then eastbound is tight in pockets all the way till you get over to the McDonough Street Bridge. Westbound 80, happy from Cherry Hill all the way over to the river. Those emergency construction should wrap up by tomorrow. Knock on wood. 55 northbound, happy approaching 355. Your forecast comes to the Will County Weather Center.
1: Clear skies tonight. Temperatures will drop to 40. Considerably windy on Tuesday. We'll see some partly sunny skies, but also a 50% chance of showers, maybe even a thunderstorm in the middle of the day. From the WJOL Will County Weather Center, I'm Chuck Brady.
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0: she was trying to attack them, her and a friend.
1: Okay.
0: She declined to press charges because, quote, she didn't want to put another black man in jail.
1: The toxic empathy again.
0: Yes.
2: So he killed somebody.
0: And then he killed somebody, yes.
2: Yeah. Well played.
1: There was a whole Law and Order episode about something like this, right?
0: Was there? I don't know.
1: I want to say we talked about it. Was that a fever dream or is that real?
0: I don't
2: remember.
0: It's
2: a fever dream, but it could be real. I mean, I watched enough Law and Order.
1: Hmm. Okay, we got time. I'll figure that out. We got to get to Nimrod's now. But I think I'm almost sure that was like somewhere in there. She's like, same thing, didn't want to put away a man of color or something like that. All right, Nimrod, here we go.
3: When the going gets tough.
4: Damn it, this is too hard.
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4: I love the poorly educated.
1: All right. Nimrod's in the News. We go to Minnesota. You know, around Minneapolis, it's not been easy. If you're just a regular law-abiding citizen watching things just deteriorate, now you've got something else to worry about. Gas thieves. Not siphoning gas. They're drilling into vehicle tanks.
0: Oh, dude.
1: Wow. Oh, yeah.
2: Man.
1: The whole big story about it locally there. Dude.
2: Wow.
1: They're taking them in. They're talking to mechanics saying, oh, my gosh, really sorry, but, I mean, you're stealing, like, 5 gallons of gas worth maybe $25, but the damage you're doing to the car is $2,500.
2: Oh, my.
1: Oh, yeah, with that tank.
2: Jeez.
1: And they're out looking for people now. And that's Nimrod's in the News.
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9: Smile, buddy.
8: Come on, smile. Oh, honey, he's still not smiling.
9: Maybe he's not a smiler.
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12: From ABC News, I'm Michelle Franzen. Hantavirus monitoring is taking place in two states after 17 Americans and one British national were evacuated from that Dutch cruise ship. 16 in quarantine at a facility in Omaha, Nebraska. One person who tested positive is in a biocontainment unit. Two others were flown to Georgia. ABC's Steve Osensami is outside Emory Hospital.
13: Emory University Hospital is part of the Regional Emerging Special Pathogen Treatment Center Network.
5: within the federally supported National Special Pathogen System, which provides specialized capabilities for safely managing high-consequence infectious diseases.
12: Talks between the U.S. and Iran now stalled again. It comes after the president rejected Iran's response to a ceasefire deal. The president says Iran cannot hold on to its nuclear ambitions, and strikes could resume.
13: It's unbelievably weak, I would say. I would call it the weakest right now. After reading that piece of garbage they sent us, I didn't even finish reading it. They said, I'm not going to waste my time reading it.
12: The president also says he would support lifting the federal gas tax temporarily to help ease surging gas prices. Virginia Democrats asking the U.S. Supreme Court to override a decision by the state's highest court that overturned a voter-approved redistricting ballot measure last week. Ahead of the midterm, South Carolina also considering redrawing its maps, including the district of lone Democratic House member Jim Clyburn. ABC News Washington Bureau Chief Rick Klein with more.
14: You can put voters in a new district, but you can't force them who to vote for. So if you move those voters, including in Congressman Clyburn's district, which is a majority black district in South Carolina, into other districts, the fight becomes for those other districts. Someone like Jim Clyburn, he's been elected 17 times to Congress. His district has changed a number of times.
12: Severe weather targeting parts of the South again today in drought-stricken regions, and extreme heat in western and mountain states raising the risk of wildfires. 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
12: New polling shows younger job seekers are becoming less hopeful about their job prospects compared to other generations.
18: Young people are less optimistic about finding a job than older Americans are, according to a new Gallup poll. 43% of those surveyed between the ages of 18 and 34 say it's a good time to find a job. That marks a 27% decline from 2023, similar to feelings expressed in the lead-up to the financial crisis of 2009. When researchers asked those over 55, 64% reported optimism about the job market. Mike Dubusky, ABC News.
12: Authorities in Washington state are investigating a homicide. A University of Washington student found stabbed to death Sunday night. The victim, a 19-year-old transgender woman. The killer still on the loose. Here's ABC's Trevor Ault.
19: It happened in the laundry room of an apartment complex just off the campus of the University of Washington there in Seattle. And we're hearing from at least one student there that this building, and particularly the laundry room, were considered to be secured, or at least they had steps for security where you needed a mobile app or a Bluetooth key to gain access to these rooms.
12: The American Academy of Pediatrics issuing an updated policy statement on recess. New research finding that recess for school kids isn't just fun, it's necessary. The Academy says unstructured time is crucial for academic success, as well as mental, physical, and social development. Michelle Franzen, ABC News.
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0: Good afternoon for the Hands of Hope of Illinois in the Joliet Hope Center Newsroom. I'm Jeremy Scott with 1340 WJOL News. A pothole that developed during this morning's rush is affecting traffic on our roads. Now, the problem started just before 6:30 this morning in the right-hand lane of eastbound I-80 at Center Street. That's when a pothole developed around where the ramps go under the interstate. Illinois State Police say at least seven cars were damaged before IDOT could arrive on scene to patch the hole. And initially said that all lanes of the interstate would be open by this evening's rush, but IDOT has since said the area needs more time to cure. This closure was on top of the temporary closure that was scheduled for day one of bridge inspections on the Des Plaines River. Now, all lanes are expected to be open on eastbound 80 at Center Street by 5 a.m. tomorrow, but IDOT cautions it may take more time for the concrete to cure. Now, if your car was damaged by the pothole, you're asked to call IDOT to file a claim. And, of course, this is having a massive impact on our roads. We'll take a look at I-80 and the rest of our roadways and traffic and weather in just 15 minutes here on 1340 WJOL.
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26: Okay, David, you were talking about a story out of New York.
27: Yeah.
26: And what was the deal again? This guy pushed this elderly man downstairs, the subway, and it killed him.
27: Yes.
26: And you find out that he should have been in jail. And what was it again?
27: Well, and also, there was an incident a few weeks ago where he attacked a couple of women who were on the subway, and then they were able to escape him before any severe damage was done, and apparently she didn't press charges because she didn't want to see another black man in jail.
26: Okay. And I thought that was almost like an episode of Law and Order. And you said you watched it, you don't remember.
28: I don't remember it. I watched the show. I don't remember that episode, no.
26: Looked it up. I think it was Season 25, Episode 2, Truth Embargo.
28: Oh, that one, okay.
26: Aired on January 25th, 2024, where a white woman, Natalie, is raped in a clothing store dressing room during a smash-and-grab robbery. She's hesitant to identify her attacker, a black man, initially claiming she didn't see his face despite video evidence. She later expresses reluctance to testify or pursue prosecution, citing concerns about systemic racial inequities in the justice system and not wanting to contribute to putting another black man in prison. I think this was a promo for the show. This isn't a scene or anything. I think it's a promo.
29: These guys aren't afraid of anything.
30: Where is my backup?
29: SVU, next Thursday.
26: Yeah, they didn't get into the nitty gritty with the promo. But that was the episode. Because I think it was controversial at the time.
27: Yeah, I mean, probably, because somebody's going to be like, well, that doesn't happen, and you mean you're mocking progress, and blah, blah, blah. But there are those stories out there where, you know, you got somebody who's like, well, it's okay, you're black. You can get away with it. I don't want to. I'm a good person.
26: Unbelievable.
28: Somebody sent me a clip, too, from this. Not a clip, but a story that ran of that episode. And Mariska Hargitay, who was on the show.
26: Yeah.
28: One of her lines was, we're acutely aware of the systemic inequities that exist within the criminal justice system. When the rape victim's character expressed concern that her attacker won't receive a fair trial. Well, I can't deny, she said, there's a history of racial bias. It's certainly not a perfect system, Olivia Benson said. And that was part of the lines.
26: Okay.
28: Some of the lines from the show. So,
26: can we just say, if someone's breaking the law, it doesn't matter what color they are.
27: Yeah.
28: Well, I know, but they're making it sound like there was a question as to whether they did it or not, and they were going to get railroaded. In this case, I mean, in this particular case that we talked about today, there's no question.
26: Episode, there was no question.
28: Okay,
26: got raped.
28: Again, I didn't see the, but I didn't, was it by that guy, or did they just think it was by that
26: guy? No, it was by that guy.
28: Okay, well, then this is really dumb, then.
26: Okay. Yeah, that's the whole thing.
28: Yeah, it's
26: stupid. Okay. And then politically out there, you got people whining and crying about the old Jim Crow 2.0 or coming back because of redistricting or something like that.
27: Yes, Democrat Representative James Clyburn, he is all in on calling the new redistricting plans all over the South the new Jim Crow. The question and answer is here during an interview with Jake Tapper on CNN.
1: Okay.
4: Senate Minority Leader Chuck Schumer, he called the Supreme Court's decision to weaken the Voting Rights Act, as it were, quote, another step towards resurrecting the Jim Crow South. Georgia Democratic Senator Raphael Warnock said it was a, quote, 21st century version of Jim Crow in new clothes. Do you agree?
5: Absolutely, I agree. So much so that I've been saying this now for the last 4 or 5 years. And people have been looking at me as if I'm crazy or something.

0: Because you are.
1: Who would look at you to say you're crazy?
0: That's a crazy thing to say.
2: Hmm. But I don't know if he's crazy or is it just a lie.
1: Yeah. Hard to say. It's fine line there.
2: It's race hustling.
1: Yep.
2: Mm-hmm. That guy's pretty good at it.
1: Mm.
2: I know this is one little snippet of an interview. Does Jake Tapper ever push back on this narrative?
0: Oh, no, because we just want the soundbite.
2: Got it. So even though he's a journalist, mm-hmm. and he'll write books after the fact.
0: Yes.
2: To say, hey, you know what was really going on during that presidential campaign with Biden? He was bonkers.
0: Yeah.
2: How about that? The guy was senile.
1: Right.
2: We didn't know it. Pretty much telling everyone, I'm a crappy journalist.
0: Yes.
2: But doesn't ask questions, I want to get the reaction.
0: In 5 years, he's going to write a groundbreaking novel, or I'm not novel, a nonfiction piece that's called It Wasn't Jim Crow After All.
1: Followed by, OJ always troubled me.
2: Good one, man. Yeah, of course. Have you heard this controversy within the Democratic Party about the autopsy from the last election?
0: Oh, yeah,
1: because they don't want it released.
0: Yeah.
2: Yeah. Did you hear why?
1: No, I don't know why.
2: Well, the way I understand it is I'll play you a clip and then we can get into it. This is Ashley, is it Antonine? She's a Democratic strategist, right? One of the shows talking about the release of the autopsy and all of the controversy around it. This was on NBC over the weekend. But this whole thing's interesting.
3: We're being told that the Democratic Party is going to release the autopsy in a matter of weeks. And it's going to include four things. It's going to include, one, an assessment of the organizing infrastructure of the party, an assessment of messaging and media strategy, as well as fundraising, and how and where the money was spent. And that's going to be the most explosive part, because there's speculations that decisions were made by campaign leadership to line their pockets rather than actually advance a strategy to win the election.
2: Just like they do to the voters.
0: Oh, yeah.
2: Line their own pockets.
0: You know, when they're building out studios for podcasters because they don't want to travel to that person, but they need to make it look like it's the regular studio.
2: Yes.
0: They're paying out Oprah's company and all of that. And I mean, yeah.
2: Beyonce not sing?
0: Yeah.
2: To speak?
1: Well, she's known for her speeches.
2: Unreal. Here's the rest.
3: That is really the question that's on the table here that I think is causing a lot of people to want to discard and brush this under the rug. And I'm also hearing that Ken Martin is suffering a lot of pressure. He wants transparency, but there's pressure from within the party.
2: Yeah, within the party and with the leaders to say, bury this thing.
1: No, they don't want it out there at all.
2: Well, yes, how we made ourselves rich and got our friends a whole lot of money for this stuff.
0: Yeah.
2: Because Kamala wants it out there. That's what she said last week. Release it.
0: Yeah.
2: But, dude, part of when they get into the strategy, they were trying to cover for her.
0: Yeah.
2: They didn't want her doing interviews. I mean, it was worse than it was with Biden.
1: Her not doing interviews is a strategy, though.
0: Yeah.
1: You don't want that.
2: Well, that's what we were saying during the campaign. If you were her campaign manager, would you want her to do
1: Hell
2: this interview?
1: No.
2: Of course not, because every time she does an interview, it's a disaster.
1: No.
2: But doesn't that tell you don't have a very good candidate?
1: Well, doesn't it tell you, too, that she had no knowledge of any of this stuff going on?
2: Yes.
1: Please.
2: But we knew that years before from the reporting, saying she doesn't do the homework. She has staff that brings her stuff as vice president. She won't read it.
1: Where's this $500,000 coming from?
0: Well, I think, you know, there could be the concern also of whether or not anybody ran afoul of the law with that. It's not just a bad look. But but the other part is, as far as their autopsy of the strategy and everything, forget about who got paid what and whose cousin got rich off of this or whatever. The biggest thing is that they probably don't want to go out and admit, you know what, lying about a president and then parachuting in somebody without getting any votes,
2: mm-hmm.
0: is probably a bad strategy. They don't want to openly admit their entire strategy was about lying, just plain lying to people.
2: It's always deception and deceiving with these people. It goes back to it time and time again. I don't know if you happen to see, and I always butcher her name, but she's very good at what she does. But yeah, Ungar Sargon.
1: Nice.
0: Yeah, I think that's more or less right.
2: No, used to be liberal. pretty conservative now. She's on News Nation. I did not know Nick Fuentes became a Democrat. I don't follow it that much, but she was reporting on that. But she went into some right-wing podcasters, and people we followed, you know, at one point in time. But it seems like, what happened to this person? I have no idea. Reported on this, like, with an editorial. Do you want to hear it?
1: Yeah, I do.
2: Thought you might. Okay. Get your reaction from this. Roll it.
4: Welcome back to the show. The racist, anti-Semitic, misogynistic podcaster Nick Fuentes came out as a Democrat this week, telling his audience, I'm a non-woke, moderate Democrat. I think the GOP needs to be destroyed. He is not alone in crossing the aisle. Marjorie Taylor Greene has a newfound love for and among Democrats since she turned on Donald Trump and started blaming Israel for genocide, among all manner of other crimes. Tucker Carlson is now excited to meet with the Democratic Senate candidate for Maine, Graham Plattner, whose most salient feature is the Nazi tattoo he's had for 20 years and only covered up with another tattoo a few months ago when his political opponents were about to expose it. Anna Kasparian of the left-wing Young Turks has admitted she watches the virulently anti-Semitic Candace Owens and is deeply moved by Owens' content. This meeting of the minds between prominent far-right influencers and the left hinges on a singular issue, their level of comfort for blaming Jews for the world's ills.
1: Yeah.
2: Is that what it is? Is that the way you see it?
1: Well, that boils it down simply. I mean, there's probably more to it than that. There's probably more tentacles, but that's certainly the driving force behind a lot of this, yes.
0: Well, remember, Nick Fuentes, he got busted accidentally streaming gay pornography a few years ago.
2: Oh, I vaguely remember that.
0: And he said, well, that wasn't me. And then he blamed the IDF. He claimed Israel hacked his stream and put gay porn on it. I'm like, dude.
2: Wow.
1: No.
2: Yeah. I mean, she goes on with the commentary of all this stuff, but it, you know, you never know with people. Is it for clicks? Is it a certain ideology? You know, do they believe what they're saying? I don't know. I get asked that sort of stuff a lot. I'm like, I do not know. I mean, like anybody, you follow different people if you think they're trying to get after the truth and you like their style or whatever it is, but it's got to be rooted in the truth. Mm-hmm. And if it's not, then you just kind of are done with it.
1: Well, I mean, what are you going to do?
2: Yeah.
1: I'm never going to argue with somebody.
2: Yeah.
1: I mean, I'm not going to sit there and do that. I mean, there's a guy I was going back and forth with on social media. He's an anti-Semite, is what he is.
2: Yeah.
1: But he pretends he's not. So right. There's no arguing. I can't argue with this guy anymore, other than to state, here's what I believe.
2: Right.
1: And if you don't like it, move on. But you're not going to change my mind. And then they've got all these far, far, far left, you know, websites, and they'll send articles to me. Here's what's really going on.
2: Oh,
1: you know,
2: yeah,
1: it's like
2: yeah.
1: some nutty, you know, guy in his basement who's churning this crap out.
2: Yeah, you got better things to argue about. Like
1: I do. Yeah, I do.
2: Like this Saturday. Like our plans this Saturday. Now, if I said this Saturday, that means this Saturday, right?
1: That's, well, on a Wednesday when I see this Saturday, I'm assuming this Saturday is the one coming up.
2: As I'm saying right now. As I sit here right now.
1: On a Monday
2: today,
1: morning, okay.
2: If I say, now, next Saturday.
1: Yes.
2: We're going to go to the concert.
1: Right.
2: When does that mean? Does that mean this Saturday or the next one?
1: You said next Saturday.
2: Yeah, next Saturday.
1: The next Saturday on the calendar would be this coming Saturday, yes.
2: Yeah, but I would say this Saturday we got a concert we're going to. I wouldn't say that.
1: Why wouldn't you?
2: If I said later this week, you know it's later this week. If I said later next week, would you think that's this Friday or Saturday?
1: Why don't you just say a week from this Saturday?
2: We'll explain why Robbins is out of his mind about this and the five stories we're watching today coming up.

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7: 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Traffic and weather.
8: We'll start off with a crash in Romeoville. It's on Weber, just south of Normantown Road. If you're traveling on 55 southbound, you're heavy to 53, and then again after Weber Road. And finally, from 80 all the way over to Route 6, because 80 eastbound is a parking lot still from 55 all the way over to Center Street. You're still down to just one lane as crews are trying to fix a pothole. Supposed to open up by 5 tomorrow morning, but that could change. Stay tuned here. Julie Cronus will have the latest on the Scott Soak in the Morning Show. Other than that, westbound or so from Briggs all the way over to Larkin. Rest of your roadways, for the most part, in normal condition, to say the least. Forecast comes from the Will County Weather Center.
9: Clear skies tonight. Temperatures will drop to 40. Considerably windy on Tuesday. We'll see some partly sunny skies, but also a 50% chance of showers, maybe even a thunderstorm in the middle of the day. From the WJOL Will County Weather Center, I'm Chuck Brady.
8: Right now it's 60 degrees.
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12: 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Gate 11 is located just south of Schweitzer on Route 53. Weather permitting.
13: Sunshine is in the summer. Blue skies are in the blue.
14: Summertime. It's fun time. Unless, of course, it's 100 degrees outside. Can't take the heat? Go bowling.
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0: basin of it to make it look nicer.
1: Yeah.
0: Well, they're being sued.
2: Well, by the red people?
0: No, by people who have too much time on their hands and, you know, not enough people who call them regularly. Apparently, that's a big controversy that he wants to paint it blue. I don't really care one way or the other, but whatever.
3: Probably look pretty cool.
2: Yeah. Yeah, I think so. Yeah.
0: All right. Number four, Cole Allen pleaded not guilty to all four charges against him after he was charged with attempting to assassinate President Trump at the White House Correspondents Association dinner. Number three, Virginia Democrats proposed lowering the mandatory retirement age for state Supreme Court justices from 75 to 54. Just 54. Got to get out. Let's fire that guy act, all right?
1: Jeez.
0: This comes after the court told them they couldn't steal the midterm elections. Number two.
4: Losing's a bitch.
0: It really is. They're not handling it well.
1: No.
0: I'm almost surprised they didn't have a contingency plan for this. Like, they were really caught off guard that this might not hold up in court?
1: Apparently not.
0: Wow.
2: No, that was weird, too. Yeah.
0: Number two, President Trump tells Fox News that he's seriously considering trying to make Venezuela the 51st state because they got a whole lot of oil. And Venezuela loves Trump.
3: Liquid gold.
0: Yeah. And then number one, President Trump telling CBS News that he wants to try to suspend the federal gas tax of, what is it, 18 cents per gallon for a period of time and phase it back in when gas prices go back down.
1: Probably a good idea. Yes. Now, as far as this weekend, next weekend, if you're just joining us, Scott was very frustrated by a friend of yours.
2: Yeah.
1: Said, I'll see you a week from Saturday. He said that last Wednesday.
2: Yeah.
1: Or he said, I'll see you next Saturday.
2: Next Saturday.
1: And you thought that was this coming Saturday.
2: Well, because it would be on the calendar. It would be Wednesday. It would be next Saturday. It would be that following Saturday, yes.
1: But a lot of people, when they say next, means the following.
2: Yeah, apparently a lot of people do think that way, yes.
1: You don't?
2: I didn't until now, I guess. Now I do.
1: So if it's Wednesday and I say, hey,
2: Saturday,
1: I'll see you next Friday, would you think that's in 2 days?
2: See, that's a tough one, because if you did it on Wednesday and you said something about Friday, I'd probably go, this Friday? I'd probably ask you.
1: But this is only one day extended, so it was on a Saturday. And he says, I'll see you next Saturday. Next Saturday. He said that on Wednesday.
2: I just assumed it was coming Saturday, because that would be on the calendar.
1: I can see what you're saying.
2: Saturday, yes.
1: I can see what you're saying.
2: Yeah, I know.
1: But, it's just not clear cut.
2: I completely understand that now, because I was, in fact, 100% wrong. I'm glad I didn't go to the event thinking that that's what it was.
1: This is the Markley, Van Camp, and Robin Show. Yes, you're like, well, what is that last week?
2: Yeah, like there would be a...
1: That's the next one.
2: Gibson tribute band or something, and I would be walking in there like, what is this?
0: You're walking around asking people like you're a pollster for the Family Feud. What do you mean by next Saturday?
1: Yes.
2: Yeah.
1: Yeah, I mean, to be clear, to either give the date... Or you could say a week from Saturday.
2: That I understand, yes.
1: But when you say next, I think that's a little...
2: Yeah, so I don't know. That's just me.
1: Yeah.
2: I got it all straightened out, though.
1: I suppose as you get closer to the date. Because if it's a Thursday and you say, I see you next Friday, you know it's not the next day.
2: Right.
1: Because see you tomorrow.
2: Right.
1: Yeah.
2: It's all just very confusing to me. Just give me the date.
1: Scott Robbins, trifecta, the news update coming up.

0: from the Abree Credit Union Studio. This is Will County's News Talk Sports, WJOL, Joliet.
1: Good afternoon from the hands of Hope of Illinois and the Joliet Hope Center Newsroom. I'm Jeremy Scott with 1340 WJOL News. A local state senator has joined environmental activists calling for more regulation of data centers after they said a large project advanced in Joliet despite widespread community opposition. Jim Telemonte reports.
2: The Illinois Clean Jobs Coalition said Joliet's Planning Commission and City Council moved the 795-acre project forward in less than 3 weeks. State Senator Rachel Ventura said most constituents do not want the Joliet Technology Center.
3: There are currently no checks and balances on data center developers, and they're flooding the state with proposals, driving up our utility bills, threatening our water supply, and leaving our communities in the dark.
2: Ventura urged support for legislation to regulate data centers. Lucy Contreras of Green Latinos said now is the time to place guardrails on data center expansion.
4: What happened here in Joliet can and is happening in communities across the state.
2: The Joliet Technology Center, project developer Hillwood, and Joliet Mayor Terry Darcy did not respond to the Center Square's request for an interview. I'm Chip Talamonte.
1: And new rules on students who are charged with sexual assault are moving through Springfield. Sean Reed reports.
5: Paula Worthington, a senior policy advisor with the Civic Federation, produced a report on the long-term effects. She found that based on current income tax rates, the state is on track to continue seeing tighter budgets yearly.
6: Core tax revenues, which are really what we rely on to pay for our non-Medicaid spending or our core spending, really had grown pretty solidly over those 10 years.
5: The analysis considered four main factors: structural stability, fiscal resiliency, state pensions, and growth of the Illinois economy. The researcher said considering revenue growth from the state income tax hike imposed in 2018 led her to the realization that the trend may not continue. Without additional policies to structurally grow the state's tax base, the rate of spending may outpace the state's income long-term, according to her findings. I'm Sean Reed.
1: Traffic and weather in 15 minutes.
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14: 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Jamie Markley, David Van Camp, Scott Robbins. Just remember last week we were talking about AOC. She said some pretty dumb things.
15: Yeah.
14: And I'm thinking, no one takes her serious for president. You have to be an idiot. Then I saw Scott Jennings saying why he takes AOC seriously for president. Yeah. I know Scott Jennings is no idiot, which would make
15: maybe
14: me the
15: he's
14: idiot.
15: Just hoping that'll happen.
14: But then I heard exactly what he said. And then it made more sense to me. Have you heard this take?
15: No.
14: I think you'll like it. Roll it.
16: I take her seriously because of what Brad said. She is the energy. That's what, on the left,

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1: Right now, we're looking at a beautiful 60 degrees.
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0: You're going to have to do the George Costanza thing.
1: Yeah, right. The exact opposite. 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
2: Man, the world-class troller. He just doesn't stop. That's hilarious. Nope. All right, we got to get to Nimrods.
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2: Nimrods in the News. We go to California. Red Bluff. This made the news, man. California Highway Patrol. See his car going by? Yeah, that's a black McLaren Spider. We clocking that baby at 151 miles an hour.
1: Oh, my.
2: And the chase is on. They pulled the guy over. Cop said, we didn't want to impound it. Dude didn't have a license.
1: Oh.
2: So we had his wife take it. And that's Nimrods in the News.
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1: 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I'm Chris Black, along with Adam Abdallah, broadcasting live from downtown Chicago each and every day. We are on the air until 3 Eastern, hanging out with you. If you want to call or text the show today, you can always do so at 310-840-4910. Abdallah, a Monday, a great Monday, a beautiful Monday here in the city of Chicago. And how about if you live in New York and you're a basketball fan, boy, the New York Knicks sweeping the Sixers. And you said it on this show like 2 weeks ago that the Knicks were going to go to the finals. You look pretty smart today. This team is rolling.
2: Don't sleep on the Knicks.
1: I mean, they're playing basketball.
2: Yeah, and part of it is, too, that the 76ers quit. They quit. I believe Joel Embiid loud quit after game three when he said, well, it's good when the Knicks win or something like that. Like, they were not trying, and it was evident after the first quarter of the game when New York outscored the 76ers 43-24, and the arena in Philadelphia was overwhelmed by Knicks fans. Like, yeah. You could tell, even in game three, when all of the celebrities that go to Knicks games in Madison Square Garden had a meetup at the game, and everyone just decided that in game four, all the 76ers fans were just like, we're just going to sell our tickets and not obey what the 76ers have told us. And this is a wrap. We're down 3-0. The team quit. The fans quit. Everybody, if you're listening to us and you're 76ers fans, you're listening to us in Philly, I'm sorry, you know it. Your team quit, your fans quit, and the Knicks rolled you in game four, just like they did the Hawks in their game, and you go on to win 144-114, and it was a laugher from the end of the first quarter. Absolutely was.
1: Okay, I'll say this, though. You said that the Philly fans quit. I always think that the reaction from the fan base is directly from the effort given by the team.
2: Oh, 100%. So 100%.
1: Like, this is not, like, I don't have any problem with the way that the Philly fans handled their situation. I mean, if you're going to sell your tickets because your team sucks, then okay, sell your tickets. Like, I don't blame you.
2: I got no problem. Make your money, man.
1: As a Chicago Bears season ticket holder, we have been told in the past when the team has been bad that ownership was upset that tickets were being sold to other fan bases. Most notably, in the last few years. Now, last year didn't count because the Bears were actually pretty decent. But 2 years ago, Detroit was the story of the NFL. They were the hot, sexy team that everyone was talking about. And Bears ownership was upset that Lions fans were buying tickets at Soldier Field here in Chicago.
2: Yeah.
1: And my response at the time, as we were broadcasting at the time on Chicago radio, was be a better team.
2: Yeah.
1: If you're a better team, I'm going to the game. I'm supporting my team. If my team sucks and I know that they stink, I'm going to get the money back because finally there's a team like Detroit that wants to spend the money, and they're going to overpay for these tickets to watch their team finally win.
2: Yeah.
1: So if you're a Sixer fan today, there's no shade on you for selling your tickets.
2: No, I get that. I'm not saying it's
1: the lackluster effort from how you started the conversation by saying in the first quarter of the game, the Sixers quit on the court. That's the problem here. That's the story.
2: No, absolutely. And I'm saying from going back on Friday from game three, well, after game three was over, you knew. And if I was a Sixers fan that had tickets to game four, I would have absolutely sold my tickets and said, look, this isn't happening. If anything, I'm going to make my money because coming back from a down 3-0, and I'm not just going to go to a game to see a team that I know, and it looks like they're going to be out of this, and it's going to be a sweep from the Knicks. So I would have absolutely sold my tickets. But the effort from a team that you never know. You never know. You still have a chance. So the effort was poor from the 76ers from the jump in game four, and they just looked like they were just counting down the minutes to where they could pack up their lockers and start their offseason early and get out of Dodge and go on their vacation.
1: How about the other storyline that we talked about heading into Friday? The other storyline was OG Anunoby, whether or not he would play. He didn't play in games three or four, and the Knicks didn't need him. So now they get more time to rest up. Hopefully Ananobi will be back from the Knicks at the start of the conference finals. And the Knicks will wait and see between Cleveland and Detroit who will win this series. Game four is tonight, 8 Eastern, Pistons at Cavs. Detroit leads the series 2-1. So New York sitting pretty. Their fans have a right to pump out their chest and to celebrate and to take over Philadelphia this weekend. I mean, when you look at Jalen Brunson, 22, 17 from Hart, 17 from Karl Anthony Towns, you see McBride gives you 25 in the lineup over Ananobi as he was out for game four. The Knicks are definitely playing great basketball. And watching the game yesterday, it made me think back to when the Knicks had title aspirations in the early 90s. You know, the Carmelo teams never quite got there. And I know last year, this group got to the conference finals where they lost. This run, last year and this year, this is the best Knicks basketball has been since Ewing was in the finals against Hakeem Olajuwon in 94. Like that, this is the best that we've seen from New York basketball. So it's definitely something to celebrate and something to keep your eyes on. As the Knicks, I agree with Abdallah. This is a team that can get to the finals. Now, obviously, they're four wins away.
2: Yeah.
1: But I think that they're the favorite over whoever wins the series on the other side, the Cavs or the Pistons. So when we look at yesterday's game between the 76ers and the Knicks, you know, we look at the way that Philly fans took over, you know, or Knicks fans took over Philadelphia's home arena. How about Josh Hart trolling Philly fans after yesterday's game?
3: Nah, man, because everybody was begging for Philly to not sell the tickets and all that stuff. So, man, I used to think Philly was a sports town. I don't know if it is anymore.
1: How about that?
2: That's how you get
1: Josh Hart.
2: That's how you get a battery thrown at you, man.
1: Well, okay, all right, but like when you sweep a team, and I think the average margin of victory in this series was like 22 points per game.
2: Yeah.
1: That's not even, you're not even competing.
2: No.
1: Like Josh Hart gets the right to say that because of the way the Sixers lay down. How about Tyrese Maxey on how New York fans took over the arena yesterday?
4: Just sucks, bro. It just sucks, man. Yeah, it just sucks. That's really all I can say about it, man. Like, it's hard. It's definitely difficult. You know what I'm saying? And it's only one way to put a stop to it, and it's we have to go out there and win these games. Like, we, just being completely honest, we were better when we played them in the Garden this entire season. Like, I know we lost game two and one, but, like, game two was better. Regular season was better. Here we was... You know, I was telling them it felt louder here for them than it did in the Garden. And it's like, well, we got to put a stop to it as a team. Like, winning these games, that's what's going to make, you know, our fans, like, louder than theirs or whatever. I don't know how to keep them out. I don't know the logistics of it. But, you know, it does suck. I can't even lie. It definitely does suck.
1: Tyrese Maxey yesterday after the game. He almost had it. Almost. Like, he started to get it, and then he started to go back away from it by saying, like, I don't know the logistics. Dude, it's not their fault.
2: It's not.
1: You need to win.
2: Win games,
1: You
2: man.
1: Need to play better basketball. That's how you solve it. So, like, he halfway through the cut, he did say, we got to win the games. We got to play better as a team. But then he then went back to the logistical side of it, and it's like, no, dude. You guys need to be better.
2: If you had won game three.
1: Yeah, this doesn't happen.
2: This doesn't happen.
1: Exactly.
2: You probably have a better chance in game four because the home crowd isn't full of Knicks fans.
1: All right, so Joel Embiid. I mean, he is a great player, a great talent. He's never healthy. He's won an MVP. He's never gotten to the conference finals. And I was trying to think about this. You know, who are the greatest in sports to never get to the conference finals or the finals?
2: I believe, like, he's the only MVP in the NBA to not get to a conference finals.
1: Yes. Yeah. And so I was trying to think about that in basketball. And for the most part, like, sure, we could list off, and I mentioned him earlier in this conversation, Carmelo Anthony. Mm-hmm. Like, Carmelo Anthony is a Hall of Fame player. He never won anything. Never got anywhere in the playoffs. So, like, maybe that's that. Like, that's the closest you... Vince Carter? Mm-hmm. But, like, Joel Embiid, for my money, has the talent that's better than both Vince Carter and Carmelo Anthony. He's just never healthy. So, is the comparison actually... Do you have to go outside of basketball and look to baseball? Is it Mike Trout? I know Mike Trout has multiple MVPs. And he was on a trajectory to be, like, the all-time greatest baseball player we've ever seen until injuries derailed that.
2: Yeah.
1: But the Angels have never won anything.
2: Well, the problem is that even when Mike Trout has been healthy and played a full-ish season,
1: they've never won anything.
2: They've never won anything because the team around him has been horrible.
1: Now, I get it. In baseball, one player doesn't impact as much as one player in the NBA.
2: Exactly. That's the issue. The issue is no matter what he does individually, he can be the best player in baseball. He can be the best player of the decade. Doesn't matter. If the Angels don't have anything around him, it doesn't do anything.
1: So
2: to me, that, yes, you can say Mike Trout, but with Joel Embiid, he's got players around him that can help because it's just one of five as opposed to one of a lineup of nine, one of, you know, you have to have the pitching around him, you have to have all of that, you have to have that depth around him. With Mike Trout, it's completely different. With baseball, it's just completely different.
1: Yeah, but like, think of the names in sports of, like, all-time greats to never even get close to winning a championship. And you can text the show at 310-840-4910. I'm having trouble because usually in the NBA, if you're that good, you get an MVP, you get a couple of MVPs, even with the injuries, you usually get at least to the conference finals. Mm-hmm. Like, that's where Derrick Rose, who won an MVP, probably one of the most unlikely MVPs in league history, he got to the conference finals.
2: Yeah.
1: So he got farther along than Joel Embiid has gotten. And Embiid's career is more impressive than what we saw from Derrick Rose. Mm-hmm. So I think it's a very, I think Joel Embiid is in the spot where it's pretty unique where he's at. The level of talent and the little accomplishments that have gone alongside the Sixers with Embiid. And how about this? After the game, Joel Embiid said that this was a success.
5: I mean, I said it and I'm going to say it again. I know we lost, and I know that's not the right mentality to have. But, you know, for me, this was a success. I came into this year not knowing where I was going to be. You know, how long I was going to play, if I was even going to play based on how the knee was the last few years. And, you know, I came in just hoping for the best. And I feel like we're in a position where we figured out the knee hasn't been an issue.
1: So there's Joel Embiid. And yes, Laura, that was a baby. That was his child sitting on his lap at the press conference, which is the ultimate meat shield.
2: Yeah,
1: there is no lamer thing, I think, in sports. Now, this is not shade on anyone who has kids. This is a professional athlete trying to use the kid to soften the media after an epic collapse and a sweep in a series. Leave the kid along the side with mom. Conduct your business on the podium and then go visit with the family afterwards. Using the child as a meat shield so you don't get the harder questions during the post-game press conference as a loser of four in a row to the Knicks as you get swept out of the second round, that is some all-time classic lame stuff. It is. That's my opinion. Any athlete that pulls the kid up there after a loss so you don't have to get the media. That is so lame.
2: Here's what I understand what's going on here. It's Mother's Day. It's Sunday. He was giving mom some time off. That's what it was.
1: No, that's lame.
2: She went and got a massage.
1: It's lame.
2: She's getting her nails done. It's Mother's Day. He was in charge. His mom was getting a day off. That's what she wanted, some time off. It was Mother's Day. That's what Joel was doing. He had to work for a little bit, and now mom is getting some R&R. It was Mother's Day. It was his turn.
1: No, that's lame.
2: That's what it was.
1: No, it's lame. You know it's lame.
2: That's what it was, man. I'm telling you.
1: You're not being honest with the audience.
2: This is what it was. It was Mother's Day.
1: No,
2: that's what happened.
1: No.
2: Mother's Day.
1: It's Black and Abdallah here on Westwood One Sports and the Westwood One Sports app, 310-840-4910. It's lame, and you know it. Just admit it. You're laughing.
2: Mother's Day.
1: The radio audience cannot see your smile that this is a bit, that you're trying to do a bit.
2: Listen,
1: you're trying to save face.
2: It's a guy who's trying to be...
1: What's he trying to do?
2: He is trying
1: to be... Don't ask me tough questions. My kid's up here giggling while I'm answering.
2: Good dad trying to be, you know, trying to give something back to the mom who spends all of her time and all of her days taking care of the kid while he's on the road, working hard, putting in the hours with the team... Day in and day out.
1: No, he's got all the time today.
2: Giving her a few hours off so she can get some rest and relaxation. Taking the kid to the podium, you know, all that good stuff. Good dad. Good dad is what he's being. Parenting. Co-parenting. That's what it's called, Chris. Co-parenting.
1: Do you think Wembanyama should be suspended?
2: Yes.
1: Thank you. I'm glad that you can agree with something. It's Black and Abdallah here on Westwood One Sports and the Westwood One Sports app. Here's something that I want to play after the game. At least we weren't in this situation. Let's take a listen to how things transpired on ABC6 in Philadelphia after the game in the arena. Sixers lose to the Knicks. The Knicks sweep the series. Knicks fans are taking over the arena. Let's go to ABC6 in Philly.
6: We're in live inside Xfinity Mobile Arena tonight, Cheyenne. This game was brutal.
7: A Mother's Day massacre. I left my mom, you know what I mean, and spent time thinking that I'm going down with the ship, but I'm going down with the ship, so I gotta make it up to mama.
8: Sell the team, fire Nick Nurse, everybody gone. Like Kyle Lowry, coach.
9: We're getting clowned. I got nothing. I think it was game 6 a few years ago when the Knicks beat us here and we walked out and they were chanting like this. It's worse this year.
10: They gotta play better defense.
11: And I love Joel and I hope he stays. I love the whole team. They did amazing, but it's just heartbreaking. It really is.
1: So that was what? ABC6 in Philadelphia. Was that a crying Sixers fan? Oh, no. Oh, okay. No.
2: Okay.
1: Oh, okay. No. Philly fans, okay, what are we doing?
2: Stop. You want to be upset about Joel bringing up the kid at the podium. This is what I'm upset about. Who is this lady crying?
11: She did amazing. She deserves
2: all the ire. What is this?
1: It's a four.
2: This isn't a game 7 loss.
1: No.
2: This wasn't a buzzer beater heartbreaking loss.
1: No,
2: this wasn't
1: not.
2: A field goal at the end of the game loss. This wasn't a Hail Mary pull your heart out of your chest loss. You got swept. What are you crying about? You had all the notice. You got outscored in the first quarter 43-26. You knew this was coming the entire game. Were you bawling your eyes out the entire game?
1: I mean, on Mother's Day, of all days.
11: They did amazing, but it's just heartbreaking.
2: The kid is taking it better than all of them. The kid is the most sane out of anybody in that group.
1: I love it.
2: Lowry, coach.
1: It's great. I mean, it's unbelievable. I can't believe I thought Philly was like the hardo crowd of sports fans.
2: This is a town where you got to grease the poles when they win championships.
1: What are we doing? She's crying over Joel and this team. She loves them so much.
2: That's insane.
1: It's outrageous.
2: That's insane to me.
1: That's hilarious.
2: Crying over getting swept? That's That's
1: all right. It's Black and Abdallah here on Westwood One Sports and the Westwood One Sports app. You can call or text the show at 310-840-4910. Did Aaron Rodgers show up in Pittsburgh this weekend? We'll give you that answer coming up next.
0: Who's making a run? 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

0: is Black and Abdallah on Westwood One Sports. Here's Chris Black and Adam Abdallah.
1: All right, Abdallah, it's come to my attention in the last 10 minutes of the show. You and I were playing pieces of audio that were not being played to the audience. So I just want to make sure are aware we're not crazy. You and I weren't just laughing to ourselves. This is the
2: I love Joel, and I hope he stays. Aww. I love the whole team.
1: This is our
2: They did amazing, but it's just heartbreaking. It really is.
1: Yes, this is the sad, sacked Philly fans after the sweep of the Knicks. It's incredible.
3: It doesn't change the fact that that's wild to me. That she...
2: Tell the team, firing nurse, everybody gone.
3: The child.
2: The Kyle Lowry coach.
3: Is the most sane out of all the people that ABC 6 in Philly talk to. That a lady is crying after a 4-0 sweep. This wasn't a heartbreaking loss. This wasn't a last-second buzzer beater in Game 7 or a last-second field goal or a Hail Mary. This was a... You knew this was coming. Your team was outscored in the first quarter by almost double. Like, what are we doing here? You're crying? Over a guy that played in half the games this year?
2: But I love Joel, and I hope he stays. I love the whole team. They did amazing, but it's just
1: amazing.
2: Heartbreaking.
1: It's heartbreaking.
2: It really is.
1: She's really taking it hard. It's tough for this Sixer fan getting swept out of the playoffs. All right, Black and Abdallah here on Westwood One Sports and the Westwood One Sports app. Hey, Abdallah, let me ask you a question.
3: Yeah.
1: Did Aaron Rodgers show up to the Steelers facility this weekend? And did he sign a contract with the Pittsburgh Steelers to be their quarterback this season? Did he do that this weekend? Is that something that took place in Pittsburgh this past weekend? Did Rodgers sign with the Steelers?
3: No.
1: Oh, huh. Interesting. We spent a lot of time on Friday talking about this very topic.
3: Look, he might have...
1: Omar Khan was on Westwood One Sports on Friday saying they haven't heard from Aaron Rodgers.
3: He didn't know where he was.
1: He didn't know where he was.
3: He might be in the Pittsburgh area. He might be on a river somewhere. He might be on a bridge somewhere. But he did not sign a deal. We're still wondering where Aaron Rodgers, what he's up to.
1: Interesting. Now,
3: still don't know.
1: There are loose internet reports that he's in town. But we had that on Thursday. There were loose internet reports saying that he was in town on Thursday.
3: Yes.
1: But there's been nothing concrete. Nothing at all with Aaron Rodgers and the Pittsburgh Steelers.
3: I don't understand are they arguing over money now? Are they arguing over the contract stipulations? Are they arguing over incentives to the contract? What? If he gets past the wild card round, he gets something? If he gets... Obviously, this has got to be what's going on, because otherwise, Aaron Rodgers would have signed by now. I don't understand... What is holding up this deal? If you made your way to Pittsburgh, if you're in Pittsburgh, if they're starting all of the OTAs...
1: Are we sure he's there?
3: I don't know. I don't know what's real anymore. I'm not sure if I'm even here right now.
1: You're not.
3: I know. This is all a dream.
1: Yeah, you're not.
3: Aaron Rodgers is in the area, supposedly, of Pittsburgh, of the Steelers. And... Is he still having late-night conversations with Mike McCarthy? Are they still talking about a deal? Is his agent negotiating something? That has got to be the holdup right now, is the contract situation of what is being negotiated, the money, whatever it can be, incentives, so on and so forth, right? Because other than that, we know that Aaron Rodgers can really only go to the Steelers. And if he goes anywhere else, they're going to get a comp pick back. And I don't get... But every reporter said that this was going to happen this weekend.
1: Well, not every reporter.
3: Well, not every reporter. And here we are on Monday. Nothing yet. It's still early. It's still only May 11th. So there's still time.
1: I just think, like, over the weekend, like, we talked about it. So May 7th is the date that Ian Rappaport sent out saying that he wrote on May 7th, Aaron Rodgers is expected to visit the Steelers Friday and this weekend, likely to play for them in 2026, sources say. A deal's not done. There's always caution until things are signed. But Rodgers planned to play for Pittsburgh, and these are the steps towards it. So this was on the 7th. So what was that, Thursday? I think that was Thursday. Yeah.
3: Mm-hmm.
1: So that was Thursday.
3: Mm-hmm.
1: That's what Rappaport tweeted. And then... The GM, Omar Khan, was on Westwood One Sports on Friday Chris Mack had him.
3: Yeah.
1: He was filling in for Nick Kostos on the show that airs before us here on the network. And Omar Khan said that he didn't know where Aaron Rodgers is and that they've had good talks in the offseason, notably after Mike McCarthy was hired, but didn't give like a specific that they've talked last week and they're planning on talking this weekend. And then nothing has happened. There's no Aaron Rodgers in Pittsburgh yet. He hasn't signed anything yet. It's assumed that he will, but we just haven't gotten to that point yet.
3: Maybe he's like us when we were in Pittsburgh for the NFL draft and he was waiting for his slices of pizza from the restaurant we went to that took forever to get us pizza.
1: Oh, geez.
3: If that's the case, he's going to be there for another week.
1: Well, you and I, you, myself, and Raj, we were in there late. It was like 1 a.m. looking for
3: after the first round of the draft, yeah.
1: A slice of pizza.
3: Mm-hmm.
1: And, you know, the option was you could order anything on the menu or you could go with the quick option of just taking the slices of cheese.
3: Yeah, and quick slices of cheese meant 25 minutes.
1: I didn't know that they had to go, like, make them from scratch. I thought when you get a slice, usually isn't it like there's like a counter and then the full pizza's there. Yeah. And then they just reheat the slices in the oven.
3: Pop it in the oven for like 3 minutes and then you get it. Yeah.
1: We were there for like a half an hour
3: 25
1: waiting.
3: Minutes.
1: We almost got into a fight over it, too. People tried to steal your slice.
3: They go, Aaron's waiting there. They call Aaron and three guys show up. They're like, whoa, Aaron? Yeah, I've been waiting. I've been waiting three more days for my hoagie. And Aaron's waiting for his slice. And then he's going to make his way to the Steelers facility to sign his deal. He's just waiting for his pizza.
1: All right, so we have breaking news in the NBA. Shams Charania is reporting there will be no further discipline for Spurs star Victor Wembanyama after the ejection yesterday for throwing an elbow at Naz Reid on Sunday night. Sources are telling ESPN, no suspension, no fine. Wembanyama will play in Game 5 against the Timberwolves on Tuesday night in San Antonio. So clearly, the league did not want their precious star off of the marquee matchup on NBC television tomorrow night between the Timberwolves and the Spurs. I don't understand how, if you look at that video, Victor's face changes before he winds up with the elbow and throws it at Naz Reid.
3: Mm-hmm.
1: It's not like he was wrestling with the basketball and accidentally threw a bow. He knew he was throwing an elbow.
3: Yeah.
1: And in the past, like, the only thing that I think that is comparable of this is, you remember when Ron Artest did this? He threw an elbow at the side of the head of James Harden when he was playing with the Thunder. So Ron Artest was with the Lakers. Harden was with the Thunder. And Artest ran by James Harden and threw an elbow to, like, the back of his head, to the neck and the lower head area.
3: Yeah.
1: Ron Artest, I think, was suspended for like 7 games,
3: mm-hmm.
1: like 6 or 7 games for that. Now, obviously, Artest kind of had a track record.
3: Yeah.
1: With that said, throwing an elbow at someone's head, I don't understand how Wembanyama is not going to be suspended at least another game.
3: Well, I think, and I'm not speaking for the league here, but if they do put out a statement as to why this is, what they can say is that there was obviously no track record from Wembanyama doing this. This is his first incident. He doesn't have a history of acting in this manner or being aggressive or anything like that. He didn't even know what a flagrant 2 was. He had to have that explained that he was ejected. He didn't, like, cause more of a fight, or there wasn't any more of a fight that came of this. He just calmly walked out of the arena or walked out of the, you know, from the court and went to the locker room, and that was it, right? Also, it happened early enough in the game.
1: Cop out.
3: I'm just telling you, like, this is not me. I think he should be suspended.
1: Oh, I know.
3: Me, Adam Abdallah, Chris Bleck, we think, the Bleck and Abdallah program thinks he should be suspended. The NBA could say it was early enough in the game that it did affect the game. So, in essence, he was suspended. Like, it affected enough of the game that maybe if this was in the second half of the game, they consider suspending him for a game because it was late enough in this game that it didn't affect enough this game that he needs to be held out of the other game. So I could see them making that. I could also see them saying, hey, ratings. We need Wemby in the game. We're just not going to suspend him. Like, that's probably more likely what it is that they're just, we're not going to suspend our superstar for a game in the playoffs, in a playoff series where this is going to be a game. Like, we need him in this game. We need star power in this game. Not that Anthony Edwards is obviously a star. This is the only game that night on Tuesday night. We want Anthony Edwards against Wembanyama on this game. So let's not suspend him for that game.
1: Well, it is clear that the TV networks view Wembanyama as the number one ticket in basketball right now. Because if you look back to the first round, NBC made sure that the Tirico broadcast was on many of those Spurs games in that first round. Mm-hmm. And so that means that, like, when they're organizing where the placement of the games go, they wanted Wembanyama on NBC as many times as possible early in the playoffs, because I think that that's where they're putting their chips. They're banking on Wemby being the next great champion for a long time to carry the sport. And so I'm not disagreeing. I think he's the most fascinating player in basketball right now.
3: Yeah.
1: So the eyeballs are going to be there. It helps the TV partners as well. So that's the latest. Wembanyama will not be suspended, will not be fined for the elbow thrown last night against Naz Reid and his neck, head area. And he was ejected from the game last night. And game five will be tomorrow night down in San Antonio. Thursday night at 8 Eastern, make sure you check this out. A Westwood One Sports special presentation at 8 Eastern on Thursday night. The NFL schedule release 26. 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We'll announce and break down the schedule, including primetime, international, and holiday games. Also, guest appearances from players, coaches, and other Westwood One names that you recognize. That's Thursday at 8 Eastern right here on Westwood One Sports. It's Black and Abdallah here on Westwood One Sports, hanging out with you now. Abdallah, when we look at the weekend, we were just talking about Pittsburgh and the fact that Aaron Rodgers, we don't know where Aaron Rodgers quite is at this moment. And with that, over the weekend, the Steelers had rookie minicamp. And Mike McCarthy, new head coach, is there coaching up the quarterbacks.
3: Coaching them up, coaching up the room. As he said multiple times, Chris, when asked about coaching up the quarterbacks, what's it going to be like coaching up all these quarterbacks? And he's been asked, you know, you've got three quarterbacks. What's it going to be like if you have to have coaching four? And he's like, well, we want to coach the room. You know, we take them to the, we coach all the quarterbacks. We have a quarterback type of a school, if you will. We take them to quarterback school. That's what we do here.
1: Now, this is your guy. This is Mike
3: whoa,
1: McCarthy.
3: Whoa,
1: quarterback school. This is you're supporting the McCarthy.
3: I don't know if you know this, but they have a good track record of graduates. I don't know if you know that about the graduates of the school of Mike McCarthy. Aaron Rodgers, who we just talked about. Dak Prescott's been one of them. He's been around Brett Favre. Like, he's got a good track record of graduates from the Mike McCarthy school of quarterbacking. So the track record is there. Like, he's got some good graduates. So if you're a quarterback that's in the school quarterbacking, I would be willing to go there.
1: Yeah, and I think Mike McCarthy has a new business venture ahead of him, the Mike McCarthy School of Quarterbacks.
4: Attention, young quarterbacks. Do you want to master the position like Aaron Rodgers?
5: Those quarterback school hours were invaluable to my success.
4: Learn to pick apart defenses like Dak Prescott.
6: He always discusses calming my feet down, tying the routes with the feet and the timing of that. So that's a huge foundation to now the way that I play this game, and I'm going to credit Mike for.
4: Study directly from the quarterback whisperer who developed both.
7: There's two ways of playing quarterback. Obviously in the pocket and out of the pocket. So everything we do in training quarterbacks, the start of the quarterback school is we train them in the pocket and out of the pocket.
4: It's Mike McCarthy's QB school. Hands-on training from the Pittsburgh Steelers coach with identical credentials to New York Giants coach John Harbaugh.
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9: Three quarterbacks is the normal. Four would be awesome.
4: Super Bowl champion Mike McCarthy's QB school, where you can become a rock star.
3: Yes. Applications are open. Nickelback has bangers. Mike McCarthy has bangers.
1: So there you go. The Mike McCarthy quarterback school. Just make sure you hit up Adam Abdallah, because that's his guy.
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1: 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Yesterday in the NBA, they had the NBA Draft Lottery. The Wizards are the big winner. They will be selecting number one overall. Who else in the draft lottery moved up the board? Maybe the Chicago Bulls, yes. We'll talk about the draft lottery from yesterday next.
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1: 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Bleck and Abdallah Show. You can also call and text us at 310-840-4910. We're going to talk about the NBA draft lottery in just a moment. We were just talking about Aaron Rodgers. He's yet to show up in Pittsburgh for the Steelers. Hasn't signed anything. And we don't know what's going on with Rodgers at this moment. We go to Markel in Chicago. I'm with Bleck and Abdallah. What's up, Markel?
2: I have come to remove all doubt and solve the mystery. Aaron Rodgers is not in Pittsburgh. He's probably in the Maldives somewhere because he wants no parts of training camp. He will do anything he can. He does, you know, he wants to move all of the pieces on the chessboard and hide his hands. He is not signing until just before the season starts. And how he's still able to do this, because he no longer, to me, has the talent to dictate that type of policy, but he does. He's going to sign at the 11th hour so he can cash one more season of NFL checks, pad his retirement fund, and then hopefully by then the mystery of Aaron Rodgers will be solved and they will figure out that this guy has nothing really left. He's stunning the development of a franchise because the guys before, they still don't have their quarterback of the future, whether Aaron Rodgers signs on the dotted line or not, and he is going to stand in the way. He is that selfish that he will stand in the way of a franchise and bend them to his will, and it is just amazing to me. I've never seen anything like this.
1: Thank you, Markel. Thank you for the phone call. We appreciate you. You can always call Bleck and Abdallah at 310-840-4910. I agree with him. I think Rodgers is going to milk this. He's going to try and stay away as long as possible, and then he's going to be in and play one more season with the Steelers.
3: It was June 5th last year when he signed. So
1: he's still got some time.
3: 3-4 weeks, so.
1: It's Bleck and Abdallah here on Westwood One Sports. Yesterday in Chicago, the NBA draft lottery took place at Navy Pier, not too far from where we're broadcasting from each and every day. We're in the NBC Towers, so if you're familiar with Chicago, it's not too far from where we're sitting right now. And how about this? Did we get lucky as Chicago Bulls fans? The Bulls jumped to 4th in the draft lottery. So the big winner, Washington. The Wizards will be selecting first in this year's NBA draft, which will take place June 23rd. It's a Tuesday night, June 23rd. That's when the first round will be. Wednesday, the 24th, will be the second round. It will all take place at Barclays Center in Brooklyn, New York. Washington with the first pick. Utah with the second pick. Memphis, 3. Chicago, 4. The Clippers, they're a big winner from yesterday as well. Clippers at 5. Brooklyn, 6. Sacramento, 7. Atlanta, 8. Dallas, 9. Milwaukee, 10. 11, Golden State. 12, Oklahoma City, which was a pick from the Clippers. And then 13 and 14 will be Miami and Charlotte to round out the draft lottery. Two things to note. As of the last couple moments, ESPN and Shams Charania is reporting that Milwaukee is open for business on trading Giannis Antetokounmpo.
4: Oh,
1: so that news is now out there once again after the owner last week said that he would like something done before the NBA draft. And you get the draft lottery yesterday, Milwaukee picking 10th. Now it's time for open for business for Giannis to see if any of those teams above them sniffing around, the Utahs, the Memphis, Chicago, any of them, maybe they would want to move another first-round pick for Giannis Antetokounmpo. So that's out there. Washington with the number one pick. Chicago gets 4. How about that, Abdallah? That's
3: love
1: pretty
3: it.
1: Good. I love it. Yeah,
4: we're
1: Bulls,
4: back, baby.
3: Bulls are back. Let's hope Caleb Wilson falls, something like that falls to the Bears or to the Bulls, excuse me. And yeah, listen, the Wizards are the big winner here. They have a chance at, you know, Darren Peterson, AJ DeBonsa, one of those guys. And then, you know, Cameron Boozer probably after that. And then Caleb Wilson or Cameron Boozer to the Bulls at 4. And then after that, you can get, you know, the Kingston Flemings, the Voglers, the Darius Acuffs, and so on and so forth. This news from Shams Charania about Giannis Antetokounmpo coming from the owner now and not Giannis saying that he would like a trade or his camp saying that he would like a trade. This is now coming from the owner saying that, you

0: the Wizards situation, there was the report yesterday that they are going to be willing to listen to offers, and the assessment that was made by the GM is that if they can look at the top four players and see that Darren Peterson, Cameron Boozer, A.J. DeBonsa, or Caleb Wilson, that they're all kind of interchangeable, that Washington would be open for business moving back. Not moving out completely, but moving back if someone else really wants to move to go get one of those guys, DeBonsa or Darren Peterson. So that's something to keep your eyes on with those top four. It does feel like there's a top four, and then there's like guys who are going to be really good, but they're not quite the franchise-changing players that you have at the top of the board. So with Washington there at number one, Utah getting rewarded for the tanking, getting that second pick, Memphis getting that third pick, that's interesting because it kind of feels like their star that they thought that they would have for a decade plus, and Ja Morant is on his way out. And then Chicago at four, and Abdallah, if you're right. I think Caleb Wilson is the hope, because when you look at those four players, the one thing I see from Caleb Wilson is a guy that is an attacker of the rim. He's a dog. He seems to be very aggressive offensively, which I love, and he has a good shot. He kind of shades, kind of reminds me of super young Kevin Garnett, because he's active defensively as well, lengthy. He's 6'10", 215. Like, that's the guy I want. And if the Bulls were able to pick at four and select Caleb Wilson, he immediately will be their best player, and he immediately will be their star of the future.
1: Yeah.
0: And for you and I to be Chicago Bulls fans, that's something that is extremely exciting, because even if he goes higher and it's Cam Boozer, Boozer's going to be a really good player for a long time in the NBA. You can't go wrong with either Boozer or Wilson. Right now, today, I want Wilson.
1: It's nice to say that there's a four-player draft and for once not say, well, the Bulls are picking fifth. That's
0: yeah,
1: great.
0: Yeah. Yeah, so there you go. Draft lottery yesterday. Bluck and Abdallah here on Westwood One Sports. We have some schedule news in the NFL. We'll tell you about that coming up next.
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10: Welcome in to Black and Abdallah here on Westwood One Sports, the Westwood One Sports app, Sirius XM, Channel 375, and all of our great radio affiliates around the country. I'm Chris Black, along with Adam Abdallah, broadcasting live each and every day from Chicago, hanging out with you until 3 Eastern. If you want to call or text the show, you can do so at 310-840-4910. This is a big week, Abdallah. This is what I'm going to deem... this week to me is trickle week.
11: Easy, bro.
10: What
11: are you trickling?
10: Well, it's you know how it works.
11: Stay over there if you're trickling. Don't you trickle me, okay?
10: It's one of those things, Abdallah, with the NFL this week, Thursday night, the schedule release on Thursday night.
11: Yeah.
10: The upfronts for all the streaming partners are taking place this week.
11: Oh.
10: And the reason to point out that the upfronts are taking place are because each day you get something new that trickles out for the NFL schedule.
11: Yes.
10: That's right.
11: Yes.
10: It's trickle week. Yes, you're right. If it's something else, you should probably see a doctor.
11: See a doctor for
10: yes,
11: that. Yeah.
10: Don't go by the medical advice of Black and Abdallah.
11: Yeah.
10: Westwood One Sports. Yeah. But yeah, to me, as the schedule is, because at this point, we are now moving past leaks, and now we are getting trickle of real information.
11: Yeah.
10: Like earlier today, it was announced that, we get it. Sunday Night Football, the first Sunday of the season, week one, the Dallas Cowboys, the New York Giants. That's your first matchup on Sunday Night Football. Yes, it's starting to trickle out.
11: Welcome to the NFL, John Harbaugh.
10: Yes, the NFL.
11: Oh, wait a minute.
10: They are releasing the schedule, and that's how.